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2: Tonight, partly cloudy with a 30% chance of showers this evening, then clear, with local smoke this evening and fog patches overnight with a low of 16. Saturday, sunny with fog patches dissipating in the morning and a high of 32 with a humidex 41. Saturday night clear with increasing cloudiness before morning and a wind west 20 kilometers per hour, becoming light after midnight with a low of 17. Sunday, cloudy with a 60% chance of showers and a high of 30. Monday, sunny with a high of 31. And Tuesday, sunny with a high of 31 degrees. For up-to-the-minute local forecasts, visit CDK Electric Weather on Discover Westman.
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6: You know, some of these passages we're studying are from the Old Testament, some are from the New, which illustrates the fact that both the Old and the New Testament teach us these truths of trusting in God. I know some people that read only the New Testament, they haven't got time for the Old Testament. Well, that's better than not reading the Bible at all, but you're robbing yourself of some great blessing, as we just learned as we studied the book of Job. Just a few months ago, we embarked on a brand new initiative. We released our first ever fiction book. It was called Vanished, and it told the story of the rapture in incredible terms. It was just the first of three in this series of fiction books, and the second one has just now been released. It's called Shattered, and it is the story of what happens on earth after the rapture. From the rapture to the second coming of Christ, the intrigue that takes place on planet earth is captured in this fictional account. My friend Sam O'Neill wrote the fiction part of it. It's based upon the teaching that I have done in this section of scripture. And this book, Shattered, a beautiful new book, is available to you for a gift of any size during this month. Please ask for your copy of Shattered when you make your gift today. And we're going to open our Bibles to John chapter 14 and talk about peace in a distraught world.
7: Is it possible for us to go through life with a sense of peace, with the absence of anxiety? Is it possible for us to know direction and stability in the midst of such a crazy, mixed-up world? Well, let me remind you that the world in which Jesus lived and the circumstances in which His promise to the disciples was given was not much different than the world of our today. Jesus gave these words to the disciples on the night before His death, knowing full well the cruelty and the suffering that would be His in the morning, knowing full well the trouble and the pressure and the persecution that the disciples would experience after His death. And yet Jesus said to them, "Let not your hearts be troubled, neither let them be afraid." And those words are words for today. I am grateful to the Lord for my own soul's sake that we happen to be where we are in John. Now, this promise is a promise that is embodied in much of the language which Jesus has already unfolded to His own. He has promised them that the Comforter is coming. He has promised them that there is a place for them in heaven, that He is coming to take them to that place. He has promised them that through their obedience they can maintain their intimacy with the Lord. He has promised them all of these things, and yet, as far as we can determine, the mention of peace in the 27th verse is the first mention of that term in these last words of Jesus to His disciples. And yet, it is the reoccurrence of the theme that Jesus began this whole section with in the 14th chapter. For He says in chapter 14 and verse 1, "Let not your heart be troubled. Ye believe in God, believe also in Me." And He continues that theme at the end of the 27th verse when He says again, "Let not your heart be troubled, neither let it be afraid." It is important for us to hear those words today. Some of you have troubled hearts. Jesus says to all of us, as He said to the disciples that night, "Let not your heart be troubled, neither let it be afraid." There is within the message today reason and hope that will dispel troubled hearts and fearful minds. And it is that reason and hope that we are exploring. Now, as I read this passage of Scripture, I am reminded that that is exactly how the Lord Jesus expects us to negotiate our lives. If we are troubled in our spirit, if we are undone as the world is in the midst of unexplainable circumstances, then what have we to offer them when they look to us for help? If when we come to difficult situations, we say, "I don't know what to do," what difference is it for us to say that than for the unbeliever who says, "I don't know what to do"? The Christian does know what to do. For Jesus said a man ought always to pray and not ever to be disheartened or to faint. We know what to do, and we have that great verse in the Scripture that says we're to cast our burdens upon the Lord, for He cares for us. What a great testimony it would be for the Lord Jesus in our generation if the Christian people were the ones who were able not to ignore it and not to be uncompassionate and not to be lacking in feeling or concern, but to take it in the greater context of the sovereignty of God and give to the world around us that is filled with depression and despair a sense of hope, because we have come to understand what it means to live without troubled hearts and fearful spirits. I want you to turn in your Bibles with me to the 20th chapter of John's Gospel, where Jesus mentioned the word peace once again. And it's in the context of His appearing before the disciples when Thomas was absent. And we read in John chapter 20, verse 19, "Then the same day at evening, being the first day of the week, when the doors were shut where the disciples were assembled for the fear of the Jews, came Jesus, and He stood in the midst and saith unto them, Peace be unto you. And when He had so said, He showed unto them His hands and His side." It is as though He would say to them, "This is the price that I paid. These are the wounds in My hands and feet and side. This is the price of your peace." Jesus is saying, "Peace be unto you," and He reveals the scars of His redemptive work. It is a reminder to all of us that the peace that Jesus is giving to us here is a peace that was purchased with the price of His own blood. It is our legacy because of the cross. He has bequeathed it to all of us. We are responsible to live in light of the great provision that God has given us in Jesus Christ as our peace. Now, the Bible teaches there are two kinds of peace. There is, first of all, the peace with God. Romans 5:1 says, "Therefore, being justified by faith, we have peace with God." Very simply, that is what happens to us when we come to Christ in faith believing. Before, having been at enmity with God, we are now reconciled unto the Lord.

society. Now, when Paul wrote to the Philippians, he spoke of that peace. He said, we're not to be filled with anxiety, but we're to let the peace of God rule and govern and be the sentinel in our hearts. And then later on, he calls that peace, the peace that passeth all understanding. Men and women, if you know a Christian who has that peace ruling and reigning in his heart, you know that Paul has aptly described it. It is a peace that defies description on the part of mankind outside of Christ. I have watched as men and women of the faith have walked through the death of little children, have walked through the difficulty of tragic death in their own family, have gone through the long and serious episodes of cancer and debilitating disease, and I've watched them with a smile on their face and with hope in their heart negotiate those rough turns as a world looks at them shaking their heads saying, what in the world makes those people tick? It is the peace that passeth understanding, and it is the gift of Jesus Christ to all of us as it was to his disciples on that night. Now, very quickly, some things about that peace from the 14th chapter. Notice, first of all, the context of Christ's peace. The beautiful nature of the peace which Jesus Christ gives to his own is wrapped up in the situation that surrounds his bequest. How is it that Jesus is giving this gift to his own? It is the night before his wicked and cruel execution takes place. It is in the context of a stormy, difficult, unbelievable situation in his own life. Anyone can have peace when things are going well, when all is well at home, when physical health is at its zenith, when your financial problems are not too difficult, your children are halfway behaving, and everything is going all right, you can be at peace. And it is no credit to us when we have peace in those circumstances, because even the world has a semblance of peace in circumstances like that. But when we can have peace in the midst of difficult times, then that is the testimony that God wants us to bear to this wicked world. And that is why on the night of his crucifixion, he gave this promise to his own, to help them understand that the context of this bequest was not the context of everything going well, but it was at the most devastating moment of his earthly life that he said to his disciples, I give you peace. It's my peace. I want you to have it. Some of you have heard of the contest that took place some years ago when some painters and sculptors were asked to express the concept of peace in some artistic work. Many of the renditions came back showing peaceful streams of water rushing through beautifully flowered trees, tranquil sunsets and sunrises. But the award-winning painting was the painting of a small little bird perched on the end of a branch that was hanging out over a thundering waterfall. And the concept was so wonderfully taken because here was this bird in his nest feeling quite secure while everything around him was a total chaotic picture. And that's the kind of peace that Jesus promised his disciples. He said it is possible for us, for you and for me who are Christians, to live in the midst of this crazy, mixed-up world where indiscriminate things happen and we don't have to be blown away by those problems, but we can have a security and a peace and a confidence that comes with a knowledge that Jesus Christ is still in control. And even though it may look for a moment like everything has broken loose and there is no control in this universe, the one to whom we go in prayer is in control. And we can have peace through our relationship with him. The context of Christ's peace. Notice, secondly, the contrast of his peace. He says in verse 27 that the peace he gives is not like the peace that the world gives. He says, neither give I unto you as the world giveth. Now, that is a mute testimony to the fact that the world has its kind of peace that it brokers, that it sells, that it gives away. The world has a kind of peace that it offers. We talk about it often in the language of international relationships, in the language of developing relationships between large corporations. Peace is something that the world discusses.
And yet Jesus says that the peace that he

0: gives is not like the peace of the world. Let me talk for a moment with you about the kind of peace that the world gives and some of its characteristics. I think, first of all, about the peace of the world as being a kind of peace that in many respects is insincere. We could be said at this moment to be at peace with Russia. We are at least not in hostile, open war. People would look at our nations and say they are at peace, but are we at sincere peace? Is there a genuine desire on the part of them, or perhaps even on our part, for there to be genuine, warm, and positive relationships between our two nations? And of course, the answer to that is no, because philosophically we are miles apart. Our peace is simply an outward dressing that covers up the underneath boiling cauldron of strife and under the table dealing and all of that. That is the kind of picture of the world's peace. It is peace on the surface with no sincerity. The peace of the world is not only marked by insincerity, but it is marked by inability. If ever there was an illustration of that, it surely is to be found in our attempts to make peace with other nations. The agency in our land which meets to try to solve international problems, in my estimation, is one of the biggest jokes that has ever been perpetrated on mankind. It is impotent. It has no power to do anything except to take up a building and allow people to make impassioned speeches in different languages that nobody understands, nor do they intend to follow. We have all of the desire for peace, but no ability to do anything about it. That's the characteristic of the world's peace. Great speeches, great talks, great individual motivations, but absolutely powerless to pull it off. The world's peace is also marked by inadequacy. The world gives whatever it gives, scantily and grudgingly. It is never able to do what it intends to do. But the peace of Jesus Christ is not like the peace of the world. The peace which Jesus gives is marked by absolute and totally pure motivation. The peace which Jesus gives is a peace which is not only promised, but it is delivered because the one who died and gave it to us in his will has gone to the grave and has been resurrected and now lives as the executor of that will, and he carries out every detail of the legacy. And the peace of Jesus Christ is always enough. You say, but Pastor Jeremiah, I don't have a sense of that overwhelming peace in my own life. If that's true, let me remind you that the fault is not his, but ours. We are sometimes inadequate in our ability to receive what he has provided. It is the contrast of that peace that we need to note. Now, I want you to note, thirdly, the condition of Christ's peace. Once again, we are confronted in the 14th chapter of John with the awesome truth that in order for Jesus to give us what he has promised, it was necessary for him to go back to heaven. He says in verse 28, "You have heard how I said unto you, I go away, and I come again unto you. If you loved me, you would rejoice because I said, I go unto the Father." Jesus is reminding us again that before his peace can flood our hearts, it was necessary for him to ascend back to heaven and be with the Father. And you say, why is that? I personally believe because the peace of the Lord Jesus is resident in the person of the Holy Spirit. And the Holy Spirit could not be poured out upon mankind as he was at Pentecost until Jesus Christ had ascended back to the Father. The Holy Spirit's coming was conditioned upon the death, burial, resurrection, and ascension of Jesus Christ. If I go not, he cannot come, the Lord Jesus said. But if I go away, I will send another in my place. And when the Holy Spirit came, he no longer was just with us. He has come to be in us. And so the peace of God, which is resident in the person of the Holy Spirit, now lives in every believer. It is no accident that one of the symbols of the Holy Spirit from the Old Testament is the symbol of a dove, the symbol of peace. It is no accident that the name of the Holy Spirit is, he is the Comforter. He is the Paraclete. He is the Advocate. He is the one who has come to give us peace within our hearts. He is God the Son's ambassador of peace to every troubled human heart who has put their trust in Christ. And so in order for that peace to be ours, Jesus said that he must go back to the Father. One last thing that we need to say about this peace that Jesus has bequeathed to us, and that is the confrontation of his peace. It is interesting that as we come to the end of this section, Jesus says in verse 30, "Hereafter I will not talk much with you, for the prince of this world cometh and hath nothing in me, but that the world may know that I love the Father, and as the Father gave me commandment, even so I do. Arise, let us go from here." Jesus here mentions the prince of the world, and I'm sure you know that the prince of the world is a term that is a reference to the devil, a term referencing Satan. When he says the prince of the world is coming, he can mean only the coming of Judas to betray him. For the scripture says that Satan incarnated himself in Judas, that Judas became filled with Satan. And so Satan came in Judas to betray the Lord Jesus. And the Lord Jesus knew it was happening. He said, "The prince is coming." But notice he said, "He has nothing in me." God says that he will keep us and guard us, and that our lives are in his hands, and that if he should choose for something like that to happen to any one of ours, he is in control of the situation. And for me to brood and to worry and to think about and to contemplate all of the tragedy that could happen to me because the tragedy happened over here is to allow Satan to have a handle in my life to destroy my peace. And I need to come back to the Word of God, back to the truth of God's Word, and let him have control again. The peace that comes from the Lord Jesus Christ is our bequest. I read a story about a soldier who had returned from the war, and he was telling about the grace of God which had been with him during that time. Short time before he was wounded, he said he was invited by the officers of the regiment to a supper given in honor of a soldier who had been through all the war, had done many brave deeds, but had received no reward for any of them. After the supper was over, one of the officers said to this young soldier, he said, "You've been through a lot, and you have not told us a single incident. Now, tell us what you consider the most wonderful thing you've experienced throughout all of your history as a soldier." He waited for a moment, and then this is what he replied. He said, "I was walking near my trench one day when I saw a young soldier lying on the ground, and he was intently reading a book. I went up to him and I asked him what he was reading. And he told me that he was reading the Bible. Now, I had read the Bible for many years and it never did me any good. But this soldier said to me, 'Listen to what I'm reading.' And he read, 'Let not your heart be troubled. In my Father's house are many mansions. I go to prepare a place for you. Neither let your heart be afraid.' He read on to the end of the chapter. And I said to him, 'Oh, I read that chapter many times. It never did me any good. Give it up, man. Give it up.' He looked up at me and he said, 'If you knew what the Bible means to me, you would never ask me to give it up.' And," said this soldier, "as he spoke, the light on his face was so bright, I never saw anything like it in my life. It just dazed me as I looked at the shining splendor of his countenance. I could not look at it for long, and so I turned and walked away." Soon after that incident, a bomb fell near to the place where they had been speaking, and when the dust had cleared away, he said he thought he would go over and see if that young soldier was safe. He found him fatally wounded. But he said, "I saw his Bible sticking out of his breast pocket, and here it is." And he held it up. And he said, "I want to say to you today who have gathered here at this occasion that the most wonderful thing I have experienced during the war was the light on that young soldier's face. And more than that, I can say now that his Savior is my Savior too, for I read that book and I came to know the one who gave him peace in the midst of war." The Bible says that we can be kept in perfect peace when our mind is stayed upon him. In the midst of tragedy and unexplained circumstances and death and carnage, as Christian people, We need to go back to the legacy we've had from our Father and from the Lord Jesus and take hold of that peace which He has bequeathed us and center our attention upon Christ, reaching out compassionately to all of those who have been touched by tragedy, not allowing ourselves to lose our peace in the midst of the decay and degeneration of a society that knows nothing about the peace which Jesus came to give. Thank God for the peace of Jesus Christ, which comes to fill our hearts when we let Him fill our lives.
1: You know, I've been thinking about you these last few moments, and my thoughts are that I hope you're in a church where the Bible's taught. Because you see, there's really nothing we have to offer you. We're not psychologists, psychiatrists. We don't have any major plan that will outpace the plan that's given to you in God's Word. So if you go to a church where the Bible is taught, you have one step on everybody else. You're learning principles that will help you stay focused and in perspective. This is the Friday edition of Turning Point. I usually give a little sermon here about going to church. I hope you don't get upset with me for that, but I believe in the church so deeply, and I know that if you're not in church, you're not in the will of God. It's God's will for you to be in the church every week with your friends and fellow believers, making a difference, getting strengthened, getting powered up for the things that face you. So go to church this weekend, will you? If you want to do it for anybody else, do it for me. Get in church and tell your pastor I told you to come. We'll see you Monday.
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9: Tonight, partly cloudy with a 30% chance of showers this evening, then clear, with local smoke this evening and fog patches overnight with a low of 16. Saturday, sunny with fog patches dissipating in the morning and a high of 32 with a humidex 41. Saturday night, clear with increasing cloudiness before morning and a wind west 20 kilometers per hour. Becoming light after midnight with a low of 17. Sunday, cloudy with a 60% chance of showers and a high of 30. Monday, sunny with a high of 31. And Tuesday, sunny with a high of 31 degrees. For up-to-the-minute local forecasts, visit CDK Electric Weather on Discover Westman.
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10: I want to ask you a question. What is the easiest thing in the world? I mean, the easiest thing in the world. Think about it. The easiest thing in the whole world for me is quitting. You see, quitting doesn't take much energy. Quitting doesn't take much effort. Quitting doesn't take time. Quitting doesn't cost you anything. The easiest thing in the world is to quit. It really is. You would say, this is too hard, I'm quitting. This is too tough, I'm quitting. This is too high, I can't climb, I'm quitting. This is too frightening, I'm quitting. This is too exhausting, I'm quitting. This is too challenging, I'm quitting. The easiest thing in the world is to quit. And in the book of Joshua, chapter 18, verses 1 to 4, we're about to see the people of God quitting. After all they've been through, are about to quit. Let me read those verses and then explain some more. Chapter 18, beginning at verse 1. The whole assembly of the Israelites gathered at Shiloh, and they set up the tent of meeting there. Remember, the country, Joshua is letting us know, was brought under their control. They already got the promised land under control. But there were still seven Israelite tribes who had yet to claim their inheritance. And so Joshua said to the Israelites,
12: How long will you wait before you begin to take possession of the land that the Lord, the God of your fathers, have given you? Appoint 3 men from each tribe. I will send them out to make a survey of the land and to write the description of it according to the inheritance of each. Then they will return to me. You say, what's going on here? Why is Joshua getting so exasperated with the people of God? Why is Joshua is so frustrated with the people of God? And if you don't think he's frustrated, you maybe want to let me spell it to you in the original language. Verse 3. So Joshua said to the people, how long will you wait before you begin to take possession of the land that the Lord, the God of your fathers, gave you? Now, another translation put it this way. How long will you be slack to go and take possession of the land? Now, we have begun a series of messages from the book of Joshua entitled, You Want Me to Do What? And it is a challenge for us to begin to focus our vision of reclaiming the educational institutions, to reclaiming our workplaces, reclaiming our neighborhoods for Jesus Christ. And in the past 9 messages, we saw the people of God being powerfully and supernaturally crossing the river of impossibility, the River Jordan, when it was high and flooding. We saw them supernaturally and powerfully penetrating and crumbling before them the walls of Jericho, the impenetrable walls of Jericho. We saw how supernaturally they have received complete victory from the hand of God to defeat all the inhabitants and to take the land. And in the last message, we saw Joshua dividing this land of inheritance among the people of Israel. And he was not dividing it based on the birth order of the children of Israel. No, he was not dividing it on the basis of the numerical numbers of each of the children of Israel. No, he was dividing the land based on the faithfulness of the people of Israel. So, after all of this, you'd have to say, wait a minute, after all of this, you would think that they would take their territories, and they, because it's literally like a walk in the park, you would think all they needed to do is just load the rider camels and just move in. I mean, you think this is, it's over, the war has already been won. You would say by now they would have been claimed their inheritance. But, like a lot of people, they began to quit before the job was finished. They began to quit before they took possession of their inheritance. They began to dismiss their inheritance before they got hold of it. They began to slacken and throw away the rightful place and the rightful inheritance. Listen to me. The land already has been allocated. But here's what the Word of God said. But 7 tribes got used to the nomadic lifestyle. That's not what it says, but I'm explaining it to you. They got so used to that nomadic lifestyle that they would not take their inheritance. They would not claim their inheritance from the hand of God. The inheritance that has been given to them. The inheritance that's theirs to take. The inheritance that's already deposited in their bank account, and all they need to do is cash the check. All they needed to do is to appropriate the inheritance that God gave them. But they were willing to settle for second best. Now, beloved, listen to me. This is a picture of so many professing Christians. So many professing Christians who live in sin and disobedience to the Word of God, and they still claim to be the children of God. Many professing Christians who never let anybody around them know what their faith is all about. In fact, there are so many Christians that if their colleagues at work or classmates at school or their neighbors found out that they were Christians, they'll be shocked. They come so far in the Christian life and then they quit. They quit. Hear me right on this one. Because spiritually speaking, when you come to Christ, you have an access to the feast. But they settle for food stamps. They have an access to the palace. But they settle for the ghettos, spiritually speaking. They have been given the power to reclaim their workplace, their schools, and their neighborhoods for Christ. But they choose to deny the rightful inheritance. Why? Because quitting is what?
10: Easy.
12: Quitting is easy. You know, I'm even challenged at times when I read stories of people who have far less a vision than what God has given us, far less a call than what God has given us, and yet they never give up and they're committed to their cause. And many years ago, I remember reading this story, it put me to shame, about a young man by the name of Walt. Walt had an idea of a cartoon named Steamboat Willie. And he takes this cartoon character to Hollywood. But Hollywood laughed at him. They would not give him the time of day. They made fun of him. Time and again, he would go and knock on the doors and he gets turned down. Many people would have quit long time ago. But he would not give up on this cartoon character. We talk about a cartoon character. He would not quit his conviction over a cartoon character. We're not talking about people's eternal destiny here. We're not talking about people's lives that are in shambles, that can only be made whole in Christ. No, we talk about a cartoon character. And this young man would not quit, would not give up. And of course, most of the younger generation would know the cartoon character as Mickey Mouse, and his name Walt Disney. He would not give up. Walt Disney said he sees obstacle as a detour, but not a dead-end street. He sees it as a teacher, not as an undertaker. He saw resistance as a cause for persistence. You know, back in the old days in rural America, churches used to have night services for testimonies where people would give up and testify of what God has done. And in fact, in some areas, they used to call them quitting nights because that's when people come in and says, you know, I'm going to quit this and I'm going to quit that. And one night there was one of those meetings and emotions were running high. And one man got up and he said, I have been smoking 3 packs of cigarettes a day, but I'm going to quit. Another person got up and said, I drink 6 cans of beers every day, but I'm going to quit. Another guy got up and he said, well, I've been cussing and cursing too much and I'm going to quit. So a little old lady got so excited by the emotions of the moment, got up and she said, I don't do anything, but I'm going to quit. But listen, there's an irony in that statement. There's an irony in this statement. There are many people in the Church of Jesus Christ who are not doing anything for God and they need to quit. And Joshua knew the importance of worship. So what did he do? He understood that worship gets God's people together, being uplifted and being challenged and being motivated. And so he brings them together in order to challenge them to claim their inheritance. And so look at verse 1 of chapter 18 of Joshua. Verse 1, he gathered them to worship in Shiloh. Now listen to me. When you come to church to worship, the church is not where you do God's work. That's not your mission field when you come to worship. That is not your mission field. Your mission field starts the moment you walk out of these doors. Worship should be challenging for you. Worship should be prodding for you. Worship should be encouraging. Worship should be motivating. Worship should be strengthening. Worship should be empowering for you. Worship should be convicting and equipping you. Equipping you to do what? Equipping you for going out into the mission field and doing the work of Christ. And that's in you, where you work, where you play, where you live, and where you go to school. And claiming the inheritance of the Lord. That's what you're supposed to do when you walk out of worship, to claim and to appropriate your inheritance in Christ. You say, what is that? Your territories, your opportunities, your spheres of influence, wherever God places you, with your coworkers, with the people you rub shoulders with your classmates, with your neighbors, those whom you meet every day who are desperate to know that Jesus Christ saves from the guttermost to the uttermost, who desperate to know that Jesus forgives a repentant sinner, that Jesus restores the brokenhearted, that Jesus redeems those who confess, and He is knocking on their doors through you. And so Joshua gathers the people in this new worship center to worship the Lord. But he also did what I have been trying to do throughout this series of messages. That's what he was trying to do. He was saying, don't let your inheritance go unclaimed. Don't let your effectiveness for Jesus Christ go to waste. Don't let the busyness of this world keep you from being a true apostle, the sent out of Christ. Wherever you live and work, don't let the weariness of this world cause you to quit your call in life of reconciling men and women, boys and girls to Christ. Don't let the activities of life deviate you from your primary activity, which is being an ambassador for Jesus Christ. Don't let your social life be without purpose. And so Joshua pleads with them. Look again at verse 3. Underline it in your Bible. Let it be an encouragement to you. Let it be a challenge to you. How long will you put off taking that which the Lord your God has already given you? Hear me right on this one. You see, Joshua, in his intensity and his exasperation with the people of God, he is saying to them, every passing day is a day lost in the program of completing the occupation of the land. He is saying that every passing day is a day lost in which the enemy could regroup and come back and become re-entrenched in the land. That all of what God has done, and all of that we have seen, those of you been following this series of messages, would have been gone to waste. After all of that, because some of them were not claiming their inheritance. Listen, I have been ministering well over 3 decades now, and I have witnessed firsthand the significance of the warning of Jesus in Matthew chapter 12, verse 45. Jesus was saying that when an evil spirit leaves a person and departs from that person, when that person comes to Christ, and then nothing happens in that person's life, that evil spirit is watching. He hasn't gone too far. And he was seeing that that person never claimed the promises of God, never claimed the empowerment of the Holy Spirit, never claimed the inner filling of the Holy Spirit, never claimed their inheritance in Christ. And Jesus said that evil spirit will come back, but he will not come back alone. He'll bring 7 with him. Beloved, I have seen people who have cried buckets and they claimed to commit their life to Christ, but went on without any claim of the inheritance. They never claimed the power over sin. They never claimed power over temptation. They surrendered to it. They never claimed their inheritance in and with Christ. And they, within just a matter of time, they become so hardened, that nothing and nobody is able to penetrate that heart. I've seen it. The danger of not claiming all of your inheritance in Christ. I've seen it too many times to doubt it. And that is why Joshua is crying to his people. He's saying, don't let one more day go by without you claiming your rightful place as an ambassador of Jesus Christ, without claiming your rightful power in Christ, without claiming your victory through Christ, without claiming your authority from Christ, without your rightful inheritance with Christ, without your rightful inner filling of the Holy Spirit that will empower you, and then you go and do that every single day. The danger of quitting too soon. Because quitting is what? So many people give into it, and it's so subtle, and it can happen slowly. And you wake up and you realize that you have quit. Christopher Columbus struggled for years to have an audience with Queen Isabella of Spain. I mean, he tried, and he tried again. Oh, but she and Ferdinand, her husband, were so busy. They were so busy fighting the Moors. They were so busy in trying to keep the empire's soul and spirit and body. She didn't have time to waste on this dreamer of a sailor who was telling her that you can go east by going west. It's crazy. But he would not quit, and he would not give up, and he kept on trying week after week, month after month, year after year. He would not give up. Finally, what she did what a lot of leaders do. She formed a committee. And that committee studied Christopher Columbus's proposal. It took 5 years. 5 years. And he would not give up. And he would not quit. And then came their consensus. The idea is impossible. But Christopher Columbus would not give up. He would not quit, although quitting was easy. He would not quit. And so a second committee was formed. This one took a year. And then after a year came the decision. The consensus was the idea is too expensive. But he would not give up. He would not quit. He would not surrender. And finally, Isabella, just to get rid of him, this persistent dreamer, gave him what he wanted and sent him on his way. I thought about this, and you probably have too. If he didn't persist, probably wouldn't be sitting here. Who knows, we may have, but I'm convinced he probably wouldn't be here. When faced with resistance, try persistence. When you're faced with resistance, try persistence. And then I thought, I had another thought this week. It hit me hard. What if God gave up on me? Some of you came to Christ late, some of you came to Christ early. And whether it is a year or 10 years or 50 years that Christ pursued you until you surrendered to Him, what if He gave up on you? What if He quit on you? You would not have known Him, you would not have experienced forgiveness, you would not have known that you are on your way to heaven and have eternal life with Him. But thank God, He does not quit, and neither should we. Listen to the words of Joshua. How long will you wait before you take your possession of the land that the Lord, the God of your fathers, has given you? How long? How long?
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1: Welcome to Faith to Live By, where Canadians coast to coast gather together of a Lord's Day morning to worship and to praise the Lord. Here, no one ever asks you about your denomination, and nobody ever asks you to sign a card. Thank you so much for your presence with us today. One viewer wants to know when we will receive our immortal, glorified human bodies. We'll get to that shortly on the Bible Has the Answer segment of our service. But now it's time to worship, and here is the quartet to lead us in singing one of the greatest hymns that has ever been written, "Can It Be That I Should Gain an Interest in the Savior's Blood?"

And now the Bible has the answer. The questions are yours. I go to the Bible, the Word of God, to find answers to your questions. We have good questions before us. Let's get to the first one right now. Question number one, when will we receive glorified bodies? The short answer, of course, is that we will receive them on Resurrection Day. But then we must be aware that the Bible speaks of more than one Resurrection Day. For those who are in Christ, 1 Thessalonians chapter 4 tells us that the Lord himself shall descend from heaven with a shout, the voice of the archangel, the trump of God, and the dead in Christ shall be the first to rise. And then we which are alive and remain shall be caught up together with them in the clouds to meet the Lord in the air. And so at the rapture of the church, those who that are in Christ will receive their glorified bodies. But then later in the scripture, in Revelation chapter 20, verse 6, it speaks of the resurrection of the martyrs of tribulation time to complete the first resurrection. So when will you receive your glorified body? If you're a Christian and in Christ, you will receive your resurrection body at the rapture of the church, which can take place at any time. And now question number two. 2 Samuel chapter 24, verse 13, speaks of 7 years of famine. 1 Chronicles 21, 12 says it's 3 years of famine. Which is right? Well, frankly, I do not know. Perhaps here we have a copious error, as obviously both verses speak of the same event, when David was judged by God for numbering the people. Another possible answer is that the famine mentioned in 2 Samuel chapter 21 of 3 years' duration could have been lengthened now by additional years in punishment for David's sin. Whatever the answer is, the question really is moot, because David chose to be punished directly by God rather than by an invading army or by a famine. Now let's get to question number three for today. Why on earth would God seek to kill Moses? Exodus chapter 4, verse 24. Well, Moses was on his way to Egypt to free the people from bondage. But if God was to use him, he must be totally consecrated to do the will of God. Now it's in the inn by the way, we read in the scripture, and Moses is on his way to Egypt, and God meets him there, and it's showdown time. Apparently, Moses had compromised with his wife, an Egyptian wife, regarding circumcision of their son, Gershom. Now, apparently, God said, if you're going to obey me and I'm going to use you, Moses, you'll have to be totally consecrated. Moses was rebelling against God's will and had to learn that if God was going to use him, he must be obedient.

The Faith to Live By musicians are pleased to announce a brand new CD of 13 songs under the title Joy Comes in the Morning. The title track, Joy Comes in the Morning, is sung by the male quartet. We also have the ladies trio singing We Praise Thee, O God, Our Redeemer. Heidi and Rick team up to sing Until Then. The full group sing both Shelter Me and The Lord Bless You and Keep You, a great favorite of mine. Rick also sings He's Been Faithful. Joy comes in the morning indeed. And we would like to put a copy of this brand new 13's Been Faithful. Joy comes in the morning indeed. And we would like to put a copy of this brand new 13-song CD into your hands as quickly as possible. Ask for your copy when you write this week to Faith to Live By, Box 426, Winnipeg, Manitoba, R3C2H6, or call us toll-free 1-833-367-3852. Also, our website, faithtoliveby.ca, has a means of you requesting a CD to be sent to you by Canada Post, or you can there download immediately and at no charge the audio files of this CD as well as many previous CDs. And let me underscore that the CD as well as the audio files from the website are all completely

The Bible has a lot to say about wisdom. What it is, who has it, where to get it, its value. The wisdom of men and of this world in contrast to the wisdom that comes from above. Are you a wise person? No. Well, you can make wise decisions because the Bible says, if any man lack wisdom, let him ask of God who giveth to all men liberally and upbraideth not. James 1:5. Perhaps you've made some decisions in life that you now regret. Today, I begin a new series of television talks on the gifts of the Holy Spirit as listed in 1 Corinthians chapter 12. The epistle of Paul to the church at Corinth was written in response to a letter from them asking for counsel. In Corinth, the church was in deep trouble. Unreproved immorality, divisions over leadership, fighting over women's rights, people getting drunk at the communion table, believe it or not, and the abuse of spiritual gifts. St. Paul started out by saying, I cannot talk unto to you as unto spiritual, but as unto carnal, babes in Christ, in spite of the fact that you come behind in no spiritual gift. It's interesting to notice that a man can be gifted of the Holy Spirit and still not be a spiritual person. Perhaps that explains some of the things that are taking place in the church today. And then for 11 chapters, St. Paul reproves and admonishes and counsels these selfish, immature people so that they might become real Christians, loving God and loving one another. One benefit of reading the first 11 chapters of 1 Corinthians is that you learn that perhaps today's church isn't as bad after all. At chapter 12, St. Paul stops talking about problems and turns to talk about God's solutions. He talks about the power of the Holy Spirit, chapters 12 and 14. He talks about the power of Calvary love, chapter 13. And he talks about resurrection life and power, chapter 15. He says, I would not have you to be ignorant, brethren, concerning spiritual gifts. And then he lists the 9 ways in which the Holy Spirit manifests his presence in a person, in a Christian's life. First of all, there's the gift of a word of wisdom. After that, we read about miracles and faith and tongues and healings and prophecy. But first on the list is the word of wisdom. Now, we're not talking about human skills. We're talking about the manifestation of the Holy Spirit. You will miss the point entirely if you start thinking about human abilities or a friend who has a high IQ, or if you think about a position paper by a committee appointed to study an issue. We are not talking about human capacities at all. We're talking about supernatural manifestations of the Holy Spirit. A word of wisdom, a word of God's infinite wisdom, dropped into the heart of a Christian to meet a particular crisis. And that is just as miraculous as a sudden healing of cancer. Have you ever been at wit's end corner? Completely at a loss to know what to do. You prayed, and then suddenly you knew exactly what path to pursue. Well, as I study the Bible, I learn that there is such a thing as the wisdom of this world, which is foolishness with God. Secondly, I discover that God guides us through His Word and by His Spirit. And every Christian is led of the Spirit of God. I read in Romans 8:14, for instance, as many as are led by the Spirit of God, they are the sons of God. In Proverbs 3, verse 6, I read, in all thy ways acknowledge him, and he shall direct thy path. And in Psalm 73, verse 24, I read, he will guide me with his counsel, and afterwards receive me to glory. God wants to guide every one of us.
You pray, you seek guidance, you read the Bible, you ask God to preserve you from making mistakes. Every Christian understands that. However, when we come to St. Paul's treatment of the supernatural manifestations of the Holy Spirit, starting out with the word of wisdom, we are moving into a higher realm, far beyond human calculations, independent of our reasoning powers. When God drops a word of His all wisdom into our hearts, like a flash of lightning illuminating the scene, suddenly you know the answer, and you know that it is not because of your brilliance, but the struggle now is over. The anxious searching is done with. God has given you a word of wisdom, guidance, wisdom. It's an intensely interesting subject. The exciting thing is that God cares about you and me and wants to guide us like a shepherd would guide his sheep. We read that when Christ puts forth his own sheep, he goes before them. Oh, I'm not smart enough to make every decision on my own. I need you to warn me when you see me going astray. And I need the example of good people, and I need the instruction of the Scriptures, and I need the daily guidance of the Holy Spirit prompting me, nudging me the right way to go. And I'm not talking about fanaticism. I'm not talking about mysticism. Just the practical experience of walking with God and trusting Him to close the wrong doors and open the right doors. And then, if need be, to give us miraculous wisdom, the word of wisdom. The old song says, "And He walks with me, and He talks with me, and He tells me I am His own, and the joy we share as we tarry there, none other has ever known." The Bible is full of examples of divine guidance. God called Abraham from Ur of the Chaldees to go seek for a country that he didn't know where he was going. God guided him. Moses heard God speak to him, and when they stood in front of the waters of the Red Sea, speak to the people that gave, go forward, it was God's word of wisdom to him. St. Paul was directed by the Spirit of God at Troas to take his evangelistic group into Europe rather than turning east into the Orient. God gave him guidance, and he wants to guide you. Just a word of personal experience, if you will pardon me. In 1947, I resigned my church in Elmira, Ontario. There were three other churches that wanted me to be their pastor, but I couldn't feel good about any one of them. I prayed, and then just before I had to make a decision, just an hour or two before I was going to make a decision, a letter came to me, and that meant I went to Regina, Saskatchewan, and now years and years later, I realized that Jesus led me all the way. You can trust God to guide you. He's interested in you. You can pray about everything. A few years ago, when Charles Fuller brought us the old-fashioned revival hour, we learned to sing, "My Lord Knows the Way Through the Wilderness, and all I have to do is follow." Well, He does know the way of through the wilderness of this world, and He knows your need. And He's interested in you, and He wants to guide you. He wants to save you, first of all, and then He wants to guide you in the path of His appointment.

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2: Tonight, partly cloudy with a 30% chance of showers this evening, then clear, with local smoke this evening and fog patches overnight with a low of 16. Saturday, sunny with fog patches dissipating in the morning and a high of 32 with a humidex 41. Saturday night clear with increasing cloudiness before morning and a wind west 20 kilometers per hour, becoming light after midnight with a low of 17. Sunday, cloudy with a 60% chance of showers and a high of 30. Monday, sunny with a high of 31. And Tuesday, sunny with a high of 31 degrees. For up-to-the-minute local forecasts, visit CDK Electric Weather on Discover Westman.
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3: Hi, this is Ben Lowell, and welcome to Back to the Bible Canada with Dr. John Neufeld. Well, today we conclude our series, Danger from Within, with a message titled, Growing in Grace. So let's turn in our Bibles to 2 Peter chapter 3, verses 14 to 18, as we join Dr. Neufeld now.
4: I love the word grace. You know, it speaks of everything that's in the Christian life, from the forgiveness of sins to the adoption into the family of God, to the gift of the Holy Spirit, to the unfading promises of eternity. Grace tells me that God gives to those who have not merited or earned anything. Grace tells me that God is love. Grace makes me ever more reliant on God and ever less reliant on myself, or perish the thought, ever more believing that I have something with which I can commend myself before God. Grace says God looked at me and found me falling short, but that didn't stop God from pouring out all the riches of heaven on me. See, grace means not only that I belong, but that I eternally belong. Grace is a marvelous word. I love the word grace. Now, today I'm going to end the series on 2 Peter at the very point that Peter ends his letter, with the appeal that his readers should grow in grace. Now, does that make it sound like there's something that we should yet accomplish? Well, partly that's true. But because grace is grace, whatever it is, it can't be obtained by our own efforts. It's given. It has to be received. But also because grace is grace, it's an imperative that we must grow in grace, meaning that we must, according to Peter, grow in the knowledge of our Lord and Savior, Jesus Christ. The more we learn about Jesus, the more we learn about His agenda of grace, and the more we mature, and the more we become like our Lord. I don't mean to say that this is just a passive process. It's not. Jesus doesn't simply just do it, and we don't have any part in that. Yeah, of course, you know, we've got to learn to struggle against what false teachers say. We need to struggle against the deceitful passions of our flesh. We need to learn to master our body. We need to obtain Christian values. But the power for all of that comes from God. The power comes because of grace. So let's read the last paragraph of 2 Peter. It's 2 Peter 3, 14 to 18. Therefore, beloved, since you are waiting for these, be diligent to be found by Him without spot or blemish and at peace. And count the patience of our Lord as salvation, just as our beloved brother Paul also wrote to you, according to the wisdom given him, as he does in all his letters when he speaks in them of these matters. There are some things in them that are hard to understand, which the ignorant and unstable twist to their own destruction, as they do the other scriptures. You therefore, beloved, knowing this beforehand, take care that you're not carried away with the error of lawless people and lose your own stability, but grow in the grace and knowledge of our Lord and Savior, Jesus Christ. To Him be the glory both now and to the day of eternity. Amen. So think of this paragraph as containing a series of four concluding exhortations, or four appeals. Do these things, says Peter. And again, an appeal is not at odds with the idea of grace. In grace, God makes an appeal to us so that we might not fall into the errors that are at the heart of this book. Let's look at the first one. It's the appeal to be blameless. Look again at verse 14. Therefore, beloved, since you are waiting for these, be diligent to be found by Him without spot or blemish and at peace. Now, this sentence is a transitional sentence. It forms a bridge between, you know, the conclusion of the book and what Peter's just said before. You know, Peter's just reminded his readers that we're waiting for the new heavens and the new earth. Since that's what we're waiting for, let's be diligent. He means that we need to put intense effort into something. Don't let what's being said be forgotten. Make it a theme in your life. Whatever else you do, make sure that when Jesus returns, you're found without spot or blemish and you are at peace. And that's not the first time Peter has spoken that way. All the way back in 1 Peter 1:19, he spoke about being ransomed from the futile way of life that his readers had inherited from their own pagan ancestors. They were, says Peter, purchased by the blood of Christ, whom he describes as being without spot or blemish. Now there in 1 Peter 1:19, what Peter means when he says without spot or blemish, he means without sin. Now, this wording, without spot or blemish, seems to be the exact opposite of the false teachers that Peter spoke of in 2 Peter. You might remember 2 Peter 2:13. He called the false teachers blots and blemishes. See, those words indicate that false teachers didn't care about their own personal sins. They just kept sinning. Peter wants his readers to strive towards holiness. Strive to overcome every sin in your life. Make it your passion. Always giving intense effort to constantly fight every tendency towards sin. And in the case where you might be sinning but not aware of it, once you become aware of it, repent. Seek to defeat that sin. It's not just Peter that speaks this way. Paul did as well. 1 Thessalonians 3:13, he speaks of establishing our hearts blameless in holiness at the coming of our Lord Jesus. And so let's make it our aim, my brothers and sisters, that the sin that so easily clings to us would be removed from us through the means of grace that God has provided. What means has God provided? He's provided repentance. He's provided prayer, regular Bible reading, the power of the Holy Spirit, accountability to brothers and sisters at regularly attending worship services. You know, sometimes when I think of this, although I've never been in the military, I think of this in military terms. I imagine a commanding officer coming, and when he comes, all the soldiers make sure there's not a spot or wrinkle on their uniforms. Now, someone's going to say, I'm sure he doesn't mean that, you know, we're going to become sinless in this life. Well, no, we're not. 1 John 1 verse 8 says that if we say we have no sin, we deceive ourselves. But that very same book warns against the practice of sinning. Chapter 3 verse 4. And four verses later, it says that all who make a practice of sinning, well, they're of the devil. See, I think it right to interpret Peter's words as saying that from now on, we will be diligent with every known sin in our lives and seek to utterly defeat it. And then at the end of this verse, Peter adds, and be at peace. Be at peace with God. Be at peace with brothers and sisters. So that's the first appeal at the end of the book, that Christians must be blameless. Now here comes the second appeal. Accept God's truth. That is, understand that God has communicated truth to you in the pages of Scripture, and the Scriptures are the only reliable means you have for knowing God's will, and that's incredibly important, both in Peter's day as well as in ours. With so many false teachers about, whom do you trust? And Peter's answer is simple. Trust the Scriptures. That's the only reliable guide you have. Can I say that again? No, it's not your favorite teacher. No, it's not the Pope. No, it's not the guy who sells the most books. Not any of that. The only certain guide you have is the Scripture. And Peter starts this section in verse 15a by speaking of our Lord's patience. And count the patience of our Lord as salvation. Again, Peter's speaking about the false teachers. They scoff at the idea of the day of the Lord. Remember? They said it won't happen. But true believers know that the delay in the second coming has everything to do with God's compassion for the lost. He's giving men and women time to repent. And so the patience of our Lord, says Peter, is to be counted as salvation, that is salvation for many. Now, Jesus spoke that way in the parable of the prodigal son. You know, the father was waiting patiently. Well, our heavenly Father waits patiently as well. And Peter then, taking that theme, moves us to why we know that's the case. How do we know that the delayed coming of Jesus is because God is patient rather than, as the scoffers are saying, he's not coming at all? Listen to Peter in verses 15b to 16. Just as our beloved brother Paul also wrote to you according to the wisdom given to him as he does in all his letters when he speaks in them of these matters, there are some things in them that are hard to understand, which the ignorant and unstable twist to their own destruction, as they do the other scriptures. I got to stop here and notice that Peter was, at the time of the writing of this book, quite aware that Paul's writings were scripture. Now, those liberal Bible teachers that claim that Peter could not have written 2 Peter because of this very verse. According to liberal scholars, the church was, in its infancy, made up of teachers from a wide variety of different viewpoints. People gave prophecies, and itinerant teachers were everywhere, going from church to church, and they taught a wide variety of disparate topics. And then later, you know, perhaps 200 years later, there was a move to muscle out those various voices and then create an artificial orthodoxy or a common standard of teaching. I mean, for the liberals, the idea of one truth once for all given to the saints, that's just not true. But then we come to this writing by none other than the Apostle Peter. Peter says, look, I know that there are a community of people, 12 of them, maybe it's 13, they are the Lord's apostles. And he said so in 2 Peter 3, verse 2, where he speaks about the prophets of the Old Testament, and then he speaks about your apostles, that is, the ones directly trained and chosen by Jesus to write down the truth of God for the benefit of the church. Now here's a passage that we've just read. Peter goes even further. He says, when Paul, who is an apostle, because he was directly chosen and trained by Jesus himself, when he writes, he's writing scripture. Now that idea was there at the very start of the church.
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4: You know, there are some who argue that Peter and Paul didn't agree, but yes, they actually did. I know that Paul in Galatians mentions a time when they didn't. It's in Galatians chapter 2. Paul says that at one time he opposed Peter to his face. Peter had been intimidated by a group of false teachers called the Circumcision Party, and those people taught that unless all males were circumcised, they couldn't be saved. And on top of that, they also added that the Gentiles had to adhere to Jewish dietary restrictions. Now, Peter had been freely eating non-kosher meals with Gentile Christians. But when the Circumcision Party showed up, well, Peter got intimidated and he drew back from eating with the Gentiles. And that's when Paul confronted him. But that incident doesn't reflect a disagreement between Peter and Paul. Rather, that incident reflects what should be happening in every Christian fellowship. When one brother sees another brother sinning, it's the obligation of the brother to point out the other's sin so that there might be restoration and repentance. And that's what explains Galatians chapter 2. See, the fact is, Peter and Paul loved each other, and they taught the same thing. We know that Silas, who was Paul's colleague, also worked with Peter. We also know that at the very famous Council of Jerusalem, a council that's described in Acts chapter 15, that Paul and Peter together joined forces to defeat the Circumcision Party and to make sure that they had no part in teaching that corrosive doctrine. And after the council was over, Peter, along with others, chose Paul and Barnabas as the men who would deliver the decision of the Council of Jerusalem to all the Gentile churches. Peter and Paul were not opponents. They were fellow workers. They were fellow apostles who agreed in the cause of Christ. They were trusted colleagues with one another. And so it shouldn't surprise us then that the real Peter should write to the churches in Asia, and he should encourage them to read the writings of Paul and to think of those writings as scripture. So let's review what Peter said about Paul's writing. First, he mentioned that Paul wrote according to the wisdom that had been given to him. Notice it's not Paul's wisdom. Rather, it's the wisdom that Paul received. And of course, Peter means that the wisdom in Paul's letters came directly from God. And that's exactly what Paul also says about his own letters. Galatians 1 verse 1, he writes, Paul, an apostle, not from men nor through man, but through Jesus Christ and God the Father who raised him from the dead. That is, Paul says, I didn't get this wisdom from being taught by other people. Rather, I got this because I was directly mentored and taught by Jesus. Now, when Paul says that, he's not saying that the rest of us could say the same thing as well. Indeed, it would be deceitful for anyone to say that today. Rather, what Paul and Peter are saying is that there's something unique about the apostles shared by no one else. The apostles never wrote on their own accord. They were taught directly by Jesus, and the Holy Spirit superintended everything they wrote so that what they said was exactly what Christ wanted said. And Peter says that Paul writes according to the wisdom that was given him. And then he adds, that's the case in all of his letters. You know, we who read his letters today should know that's true of every letter we have. You know, we also know that both Paul and Peter were martyred at approximately the same time, you know, in the city of Rome. So we have then every reason to believe that it's quite likely that when Peter said these words, all 13 letters of Paul had already been written. And we do know from Paul's writings that he urged the churches to take his letters and to read them as widely as possible they were circulated. Next, when Peter speaks of Paul's letters, he says that some things in them are hard to understand. I like that because if Peter struggled to understand them, I'm greatly encouraged because sometimes I struggle to understand them. I mean, after all, Paul was raised to become one of the leading rabbis of his day. It should not surprise us then at some points he writes as a scholar would write, and it takes some effort to understand. Now, Peter then adds something that was already beginning to plague the church. He says that the ignorant and unstable were twisting the writings of Paul, and then he also added that they were twisting the other scriptures as well. Notice the word here is scripture, the Greek word graphe, writings. It's a word that's used to define the writings of the Old and the New Testament. And Peter is doing this. He is including the writings of Paul in sacred scripture. But what is it to twist or distort the scripture? How can you tell if the teacher of scripture is distorting the word? You know, there are a great many people today who don't understand that. And so for them, if anyone quotes scripture, at least in their mind, that must be good. So how do we know if someone's interpreting the Bible correctly or whether they're wrong? You know, at the time of the Reformation in the 1500s, that was the great concern. And the Reformers stressed what they called then sensus plenor, or in English, the plain sense of the text. And they rejected the supposed Holy Spirit special interpretation that some people were stressing in that day. And of course, what they meant is that we should, in one sense, read the Bible in the same way as we read anything else. We should let the text speak for itself. Pay attention to the grammar. Pay attention to the use of words. Pay attention to the context in which something was written. Pay attention to the historical background of a text. In short, the thing we're trying to do is to read the Bible in the way that it was written, trying to discover what the writers of the Bible actually were saying. False teachers, on the other hand, ignore that. False teachers simply quote a text from here and then from there. They have a topic about which they want to speak, and occasionally they'll quote a scripture verse and bolster their point rather than letting the text speak for itself. Now, I have a joke about this. I say that one day I'm going to write a bestseller, and I'm going to call it How I Lost 50 Pounds by Speaking in Tongues. Now, I say that just as a jest because I want to say that the Bible doesn't actually address the issue of weight loss. But I can see people pulling out verses out of context and making the Bible say anything they want and anything that's in accordance to the mood of the day. Very well. We've talked about Peter's concluding exhortation, his appeals. First, he said, be blameless. Second, be scriptural. Third, reject error. Verse 17. You therefore, beloved, knowing this beforehand, take care that you're not carried away with the error of lawless people and lose your own stability. Notice the words, you therefore, beloved. I hope you see that. Peter's building a contrast between those who distort the scripture and those who are reading his letter. He thinks that those who are paying attention to what he's saying are in an excellent position. Those people are not likely to be carried away by the error of lawless people. But Peter still warns even those of us who are always paying attention to scripture that we too must, in his words, take care. Be on your guard. It's because, as we've already mentioned, certain people sneak into the fellowship. They're quickly accepted, they're winsome, and they're even easy to love. But Peter reinforces that they're lawless men. These people are known by their conduct. They disobey, they ignore the law of God. Even though Peter has made this point before, he reemphasizes it here. But what really catches our eye is that last phrase in verse 17. Peter doesn't want us to lose our stability. Other translations say, lose our secure position. The original means that we should not be moved from a place of safety. There's an old painting I'm aware of. It depicts Jacob's ladder and the many saints that are climbing up it to heaven. But around the ladder are demons, and they're depicted as dragging one climber after another off the ladder and carrying them off to the land of the damned. And while that old painting may strike the modern reader as being, you know, somewhat macabre, yet it expresses an important truth. The truth is this. There are many who have attempted the life of godliness only to have fallen away to their own destruction. And Peter knows that his readers will not be among that group, for they have been given grace. And that leads us to the last urging that Peter has in this text, and it's in verse 18. But grow in the grace and knowledge of our Lord and Savior Jesus Christ. To him be glory, both now and to the day of eternity. Amen. See, that's a fitting and wonderful way to end this book on the subject of false teachers. I'm told that bank tellers in the past used to be trained to spot counterfeit currency by constantly handling real cash so that they could get a sense of what real cash feels like. It's the same way with truth. If you're not growing in grace and in the knowledge of the Lord, you're easily taken in. If you're not reading the scripture, if you're not fighting the flesh, you will not be aware when a false teacher comes to claim you. But if you're growing in grace, the false teacher will never have a claim on you.
3: Thanks so much, John. Let me ask you this question in conclusion. You know, why do you think Back to the Bible Canada now and throughout its history has chosen to be so meticulous and strict in how it teaches the Bible?
4: Yeah, I'm so thankful for the long history of Back to the Bible and what God has done. But I think, you know, this is such an important question. It's never about what any teacher at Back to the Bible has thought. It's rather about what the Scripture has taught, and we are to submit our will to the will of Scripture, and so that has to be borne out in the way that Scripture gets taught. It's not my will, but what Scripture wants to say.
3: Thanks so much, John, and thanks for a great series. And remember to join us again next week right here on Back to the Bible Canada, Bible teaching you can trust.

0: Technology can do a lot, but it can't sit with you in a hard moment. The more our days fill with screens and systems, the more we feel that quiet ache for something real. Here's the good news. God gets it. In Jesus, God stepped fully into our world. 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
2: Sherlock Holmes and Dr. Watson were camping. After s'mores and scary stories by the fire, they set up their tent and drifted off to sleep. Holmes awoke and nudged his friend. "Watson, look up at the sky. What do you see?" Watson replied, "Millions of stars." "What does that tell you?" Watson scratched his head. "It tells me there are potentially billions of planets. That God is all-powerful, that we are very small. What does it tell you, Holmes?" Holmes was silent, then said, "Watson, you dingbat, someone has stolen our tent." "I'll get serious, I promise. Few things leave me in awe quite like stargazing. So, in April 2026, when four astronauts on the Artemis II mission became the first humans in more than 50 years to journey around the moon, I joined countless others who watched. What stayed with many wasn't just the mission, it was what the astronauts said after returning home. Some struggled to put the experience into words. At a press conference, Commander Reed Weissman seemed to be in awe and wonder. He admitted to breaking down in tears upon returning. "I'm not really a religious person," he said, "but there was no other way for me to process what we experienced." Weissman asked a naval chaplain to meet with him after they landed and broke down in tears at the sight of a cross he was wearing. Pilot Victor Glover described something similar. "Looking back at Earth from space, he was struck by how beautiful and fragile it seemed. Surrounded by so much darkness and emptiness, Earth didn't seem ordinary at all. It seemed like a beautiful oasis of wonder in the middle of nowhere." During the mission, which happened around Easter, Glover spoke openly about his Christian faith. He connected what he was seeing with what he believed about God and creation. His reflections reminded many of a moment back in 1962 when John Glenn, the first American to orbit the Earth, gazed out the windows of Discovery and said, "To look out at this kind of creation and not believe in God is to me impossible. It just strengthens my faith." Not everyone appreciated hearing highly trained astronauts talk like this. It didn't belong in a scientific mission, they said. Science and religion shouldn't mix. But others pointed out that science and faith have always been closely connected. Many early scientists were deeply religious. They saw their work as a way of understanding the world more deeply. Pretend you could travel at the speed of light. It would still take about 45 minutes just to get from the sun to the outer edge of our solar system, and most of that journey would be nothing but darkness. Now, with each new jaw-dropping image from the James Webb Space Telescope, countless stars and galaxies are discovered, so finely tuned that they cause scientists to marvel. Stars and planets make up only a tiny fraction of what's out there. Watching Earth from far away, set against a vast emptiness, it doesn't feel small in a meaningless way. It feels special, leaving one to wonder if there's more meaning to our existence. And that's why the astronauts' experience was so powerful. In my backyard, gazing at stars beyond counting, I've sometimes wondered, why so many, God? Perhaps the universe was made just to be seen by our eyes. I like to think of stars as God's patio lanterns. They leave me wondering if He is not the ultimate showman, providing flashy, attractive clues that He's there, that He can be known, that we are loved. You think about that. next time someone steals your tent.
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A warm welcome to our program, Prophecy for Today, where we study biblical prophecy and its application to our daily life. It's a wonderful day to worship God. I'm William Steves. Let's pray. Dear Lord and Father, as I approach the throne of grace today, I am in awe of the privilege of your word. That a God, exalted such as you, should choose to reveal yourself to us is magnificent and almost beyond belief. And that you should allow us to learn and study your word is a blessing entirely beyond compare. Help us never to forget the magnitude of your grace. And it's in Jesus' name I pray. Amen.

Maranatha, friends, the Lord is coming. Psalm 3, verse 3. But thou, O Lord, art a shield for me, my glory, and the lifter up of mine head. What a wonderful set of truths about our God. He is our shield, the one who protects us from all manner of wickedness, temptations, and troubles. Behind the shield of God's might, we can rest in confidence. But he is not just our shield. He is our glory. He is the one in which we rejoice, the hope which allows us to sing. And not only is he the shield who protects us, not only is he the glory that we rejoice in, but he is the one who lifts up our head. When we are discouraged, when we feel overwrought by the circumstances of life, we can rest confident in a Lord who lifts up our head, who pulls us from the miry clay, who sets our feet on the solid rock of his grace and power. 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I'm William Steves. 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Our mailing address is The People's Gospel Hour, Post Office Box 1660, Halifax, Nova Scotia, Canada, B3J3A1. And our United States address is The People's Gospel Hour, Post Office Box 55862, Boston, Massachusetts, 02205.

0: And now, the familiar voice of Pastor Perry F. Rockwood, who is at home with the Lord.
1: Shall we pray? Father, we thank Thee today that we can come into Thy presence. We pray today for those who are sick and aged and sorrowing and lonely and heavy-hearted and discouraged and have special needs. Father, we pray today that they might reach out for God. We pray for the multitudes not saved. Father, our hearts are burdened for them today. We know it is not Thy will that any should perish, but that all should come to repentance. Father, we pray that Thou wilt speak today and draw many to Thyself. We pray for our program that Thou wilt work a miracle and keep it on the air. In Jesus' name, amen. Now we've been discussing these three shepherd prophecies of Psalm 22, 23, and 24. And we saw that Psalm 22 represents the past history of our salvation, a picture of John 10:11, I am the good shepherd, and the good shepherd giveth his life for the sheep. Psalm 23 represents the present tense. And my, this most precious psalm says, the Lord is my shepherd. Only a risen Lord could be our present Savior. Now when we come to Psalm 24, we have here a picture of the chief shepherd, the future aspect. He becomes the King of glory. The earth is his, and the fullness thereof, the world and they that dwell therein. But this has not yet come to pass. This does not describe conditions today. We are looking for and awaiting the future tense of our salvation in the Lord's return, when the King of glory shall come in. Then indeed lift up your heads, O ye gates, and be ye lifted up, ye everlasting doors, and the King of glory shall come in. Do we ask, who is this King of glory? David answers, the Lord strong and mighty, the Lord mighty in battle, the Lord of hosts, he is the King of glory. Our psalm looks forward to a very comforting prophecy given towards the end of the New Testament. Peter exhorts the elders of the church to feed the flock of God which is among you, and by inspiration he promises 1 Peter 5:1-5, and when the chief shepherd shall appear, ye shall receive a crown of glory that fadeth not away. The sheep that have been saved by the death of the good shepherd have been protected and provided for by the presence of the risen great shepherd shall be rewarded at the coming of the chief shepherd. We think of shepherds as lowly folk, and they are, but God can lift them up to the heights. David was a lowly shepherd boy, and God said to him, I took thee from the sheep cote, even from following the sheep, that thou shouldst be ruler over my people Israel, and I have been with thee, and have made thee a name like the name of the great men that are in the earth. 1 Chronicles 17. It is a remarkable fact that the Greek word poimeno, meaning to feed, to tend a flock, keep sheep, means also to rule, to govern. In 1 Corinthians 9:7, it is used of one that feedeth the flock. In John 21:16, the risen Lord commissioned Peter, feed my sheep. So in other New Testament passages, it is used of shepherding or caring for a flock. But we find the same Greek word in Matthew 2:6, spoken of Bethlehem, out of thee shall come a governor that shall rule my people Israel. And in Revelation 12:5, we are told by the same Greek verb that Christ shall rule all nations with a rod of iron. The Greek noun, poimen, coming from the same word, means herdsman or shepherd, and also manager, director, prince, or king. It is the word used of the good shepherd in John 10:11, of the great shepherd in Hebrews 13:20, and of the chief shepherd in 1 Peter 5:4. So we have one and the same verb or noun for the work of the good shepherd, of the great shepherd, and of the chief shepherd. In the vision given to John on Patmos of the great multitude which no man could number, of all nations and kindreds and peoples and tongues, who stood before the throne and before the Lamb, clothed with white robes and palms in their hands, we read that they shall hunger no more, neither thirst any more. And why? Now notice Revelation 7:17, for the Lamb that is in the midst of the throne shall be their shepherd, and shall guide them unto fountains of waters of life, and God shall wipe away every tear from their eyes. Oh, I think of that wonderful poem When God sought a king for his people of old, he went to the fields to find him. A shepherd was he with his crook and his lute, and a following flock behind him. O love of the sheep, O joy of the lute, and the sling and the stone for the battle! A shepherd was king, the giant was not, and the enemy driven like cattle. When God looked to tell of his goodwill to men, and the shepherd's king's son whom he gave them, O love of the sheep, O watch in the night, and the glory, the message, the choir, 'twas shepherds who saw their king in the straw, and returned with their hearts all on fire. When Christ thought to tell of his love to the world, he said to the throng before him, The good shepherd giveth his life for the sheep, and away to the cross they bore him. O love of the sheep, O blood sweat of prayer, O man on the cross, God forsaken, when God sought a king for his people for aye, he went to the grave to find him. O love of the sheep, O life from the dead, O strength of the faint and the fearing, a shepherd is king, and his kingdom shall come, and the day of his coming is nearing. You know, the coming of the Lord is drawing nigh, friends. Surely we can see plain teaching of the Bible. And as we look out upon circumstances and conditions to say, we say, look up, your redemption draweth nigh. My, what a glorious fact it is. And thank God for the great shepherd and the good shepherd and the chief shepherd. Even the Lord Jesus, is he your Savior today? Do you know him personally? Oh, trust him right now. So many, if you are not saved, will you open your heart and ask the Lord Jesus to save you?
2: 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Our United States address, the People's Gospel Hour, Box 55862, Boston, Massachusetts, 02205. This is Miracle Month for our program. I do not believe the Lord's work should be neglected in the summer. I believe we can reach just as many this month with the gospel message as any other month. It would be a blessing to hear from you this week. Now, until the same time next week, the Lord willing, Pastor Perry F. Rockwood, may the Lord bless you and make you a blessing.
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4: Tonight, partly cloudy with a 30% chance of showers this evening, then clear, with local smoke this evening and fog patches overnight with a low of 16. Saturday, sunny with fog patches dissipating in the morning and a high of 32 with a humidex 41. Saturday night, clear with increasing cloudiness before morning and a wind west 20 kilometers per hour. Becoming light after midnight with a low of 17. Sunday, cloudy with a 60% chance of showers and a high of 30. Monday, sunny with a high of 31. And Tuesday, sunny with a high of 31 degrees. For up-to-the-minute local forecasts, visit CDK Electric Weather on Discover Westman.
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1: Good evening. I'm Robin Weeb with your local news, streaming now through the Discover Westman app. Rescuing more edible food, reducing greenhouse gas emissions, and strengthening food security for communities across the province is the mission of the newly formed Manitoba Food Recovery Network. Multiple agencies have partnered together to form the network, including Brandon's Food Rescue Grocery Store, operated by the John Howard Society. Executive Director Michelle Lemoyne says the network is about turning surplus food into a community benefit.
2: It brings together organizations across Manitoba. They're all actively working to recover surplus food and ensure that that food then reaches people instead of landfills. We're all really excited about this because this network means that infrastructure is connected. We've got storage, transportation, community organizations are connected to each other, and food recovery expertise is all brought together so that we can have a greater impact than any one organization is going to have on their own.
1: 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The Thresherman's Reunion and Stampede is in full swing, and for volunteer Sean Rawlings, he's swinging a forging hammer in the blacksmith shop. He says this weekend the Village Museum has come to life to recreate what life was like in those early Manitoba pioneer days.
3: The great thing about the Austin Reunion is it's one of the only live museums of its type where it's not a static display. It's working. So during the reunion, people are in costume. They're in character. The general store selling ice cream. We still have the clay bake ovens that are making cinnamon buns outside. 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
1: Tonight, partly cloudy with a 30% chance of showers this evening, then clear, with local smoke this evening and fog patches overnight with a low of 16. Saturday, sunny with fog patches dissipating in the morning and a high of 32 with a humidex 41. Saturday night, clear with increasing cloudiness before morning and a wind west 20 kilometers per hour, becoming light after midnight with a low of 17. Sunday, cloudy with a 60% chance of showers and a high of 30. Monday sunny with a high of 31, and Tuesday sunny with a high of 31 degrees. For up-to-the-minute local forecasts, visit CDK Electric Weather on Discover Westman.
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0: Unleashing God's Truth, One Verse at a Time. Here is John MacArthur with Grace to You.
1: Scripture is the source of doctrine. It's the source of teaching. There's no other source. There is no other place to go, folks. It's all here in God's book. There are other helpful books that comment on this, that expand, elucidate, apply this, but this is it.
2: Welcome to Grace to You, the Bible teaching ministry of John MacArthur. I'm your host, Phil Johnson. You wouldn't wash windows with a rake or sew a button with a hammer. When there's a job to do, it's important to have the right tool and to know how to use it effectively. The same is true when facing the spiritual challenges that are part of everyday life. Of course, you know God's Word is your guide, but how does it guide you? What exactly can the Bible do to help you deal with the struggles you're facing right now and avoid new struggles in the future? John MacArthur considers that today on Grace to You. We're continuing his study titled The Transforming Power of Scripture. So follow along in 2 Timothy chapter 3 as John begins the lesson.
1: Let me draw your attention for the time we have in God's Word back to 2 Timothy chapter 3. I was rereading the epistle and I came back to this same section, and in reading it, I realized that there was one further tremendously important issue here that had not been addressed that I needed to deal with, and that has to do with what I like to call the work of the Word. The work of the Word. We talked about the fact that it was inspired, but we must also focus on its work. And you will notice in verse 15 that it says that the sacred writings are able to give you the wisdom that leads to salvation through faith, which is in Christ Jesus. Initially, the work of the Word is salvation. Then in verse 16, it is useful, that is, inspired scripture is useful for teaching, for reproof, for correction, and for training in righteousness, with the idea that the end product may be a man of God adequate and equipped for every good work. Now, a simple reading of those verses indicates to us five elements of the work of the Word: salvation, teaching, reproof, correction, training in righteousness. Those are the things which the Word does, which the Scripture produces. They're not new to me. They're not new to most of you. They are new to perhaps some of you. And as I thought about it, I thought, well, it's pretty basic, but it's also pretty important. The first one is that the Word produces salvation. You'll notice that very familiar verse that we looked at in chapter 3, verse 15. It says that the sacred writings, which are able to give you the wisdom that leads to salvation, which comes, of course, through faith in Christ Jesus. Scripture produces salvation. It makes you wise unto salvation. It is the instrument of salvation. The practical implications of this are obvious. So what you have here is the Word of God placed in a readied heart, a prepared heart, produces salvation. The practical implications of this are obvious. The heart and soul of our evangelistic ministry must be the Word of God. People will sometimes say, well, if you teach the Bible all the time, when do you do your evangelism? Beloved, the Bible is the greatest tool of evangelism. How could we ever come to the point where we would even question such? When Jesus was asked by a lawyer in Luke 10, 25 and 26, he said, "What shall I do to inherit eternal life?" Jesus said to that man, "What is written in the law and how does it read to you?" Go to the Scripture. Go to the Scripture. You can go back to the Old Testament, the sacred writings, and they are able to make you wise unto salvation, which of course has come in the fullness of time through that which Christ has accomplished. What does the Scripture say? Jesus said, "Search the Scriptures, for they are they which speak of me." And then one very, very explicit text, 1 Peter 1, turn to it for a moment. Verse 23, "You have been born again," it says, "not of seed which is perishable, but imperishable." That is, referring to the seed, "through the living and abiding Word of God." The seed is the Word of God again. It is that seed placed in good soil that produces salvation. So if we want to be effective in evangelism, we want to teach God's Word. If we want to be effective in reaching our friends, we want to give them God's Word. Instead of making it very complicated, let me make it as simple as I possibly can for you. If you know somebody who's not saved, first thing to do is give them a what? A Bible. Bible. Remember that? Don't get too complex. Don't get too carried away with feeling inadequate because you can't explain every theological issue. I mean, you don't need to know all the answers to all the questions. The Bible will be enough. It's not as complex as we want to make it. And of course, focusing on that, when you give someone a Bible, encourage them to read Matthew, Mark, Luke, and John and see if they can survive that. If they can survive that, the soil isn't ready. There's nothing wrong with the seed. The soil isn't ready. God hasn't prepared the soil, but the seed is there. So we need to be committed to that. He says, you have been born again through the living and abiding Word of God. And verse 25 says, this is the Word which was preached to you. He illustrates it in that passage with a quote out of Isaiah chapter 40, comparing the Word of God to the passing flesh. The Word abides, it lives forever, it does its work, it produces life. This can be illustrated, I think, quite simply in a rather brief but beautiful account of a woman's conversion in Acts 16. Lydia was her name. And it tells about her in verse 14, just very briefly. A certain woman, Acts 16, 14, named Lydia, from the city of Thyatira, a seller of purple fabrics. This is a businesswoman, sold purple fabrics for a living. She was a worshiper of God. That is to say, she was upright in the sense of seeking the true God and seeking to worship the true God, but had not yet been exposed to the gospel of Christ. She was listening. And then this, and the Lord opened her heart to respond to the things spoken by Paul. And when she and her household had been baptized, so forth and so on. I love that. The Lord opened her heart.

teaching, then reproof, then correction, and training in righteousness. All Scripture is inspired by God and is useful for doctrine, teaching. This function obviously takes place after salvation has occurred. Why? 1 Corinthians 2:14, the natural man understandeth not the things of God. They are foolishness to him because they are spiritually discerned and he's spiritually dead. But we who are saved, he says in verse 16, have the mind of Christ. We have the Holy Spirit, 1 John tells us chapter 2. We have no need to be taught by men because we have an anointing from God who teaches us all things. So when you become a believer, you receive what theologians have chosen to call the ministry of illumination by the Holy Spirit. The Spirit takes up residence in your heart and begins to illuminate the Word to you, and you begin to be able to learn what it teaches. Now the term teaching here does not describe a process, it describes content. It describes a body of truth. That which is taught, didaskalion. That which is taught. The Scripture, then, is to deposit with you truth. It gives you a body of truth by which you are to think and act. That's basically it. The Scripture is a body of truth which is to control your thinking and your acting. And so as you study the Word of God, you accumulate that body of truth. And the more of that you accumulate, the more circumscribed to God's standard your behavior, your conduct becomes. But it starts with content. People, and I've said this for years, people cannot do what they do not know. They cannot function on principles they do not understand. They cannot live out non-existent truth. If you don't know it, you can't do it. And so, primarily the Scripture, then, is there to provide for the saved person a repository of truth, principles for life and thought. Paul says to Timothy, guard that deposit which is entrusted to you, that body of truth. Paul looked at apostolic doctrine, at that which God had taught him and which God had ordained that he pass on, as a body of truth to be given. He says in Acts chapter 20, I have not failed to declare unto you the whole counsel of God. I taught you night and day with tears. I taught you publicly. I taught you from house to house. He preached every weekend in the synagogue, always giving out truth in order that people might have a deposit of truth which would govern their life. And that truth is the same as God's Word. It says in John 17:17 that Jesus said, thy word is truth to the Father. Thy word is truth. I've always had that kind of that's almost an insatiable hunger in my own heart to understand God's Word. I have this hunger to understand it. I want to know what it means by what it says. I can read what it says. I want to know what it means by what it says. And that appetite, more than anything else in ministry, drives me to study. It compels me. It's the desire to know what God says. I want that body of truth. I don't want any holes. I don't want anything left out. Many people through the years of my ministry have come to me and said, well, if I had known that, I never would have done this. Well, if I knew that the Bible taught that, I wouldn't have done this. If I'd have known that, I never would have been in this mess. That's right. You want to know what the Scripture says. In fact, back in Hosea, do you remember what Hosea's indictment was? As God spoke through the prophet, chapter 4, he said, my people are destroyed for lack of what? Knowledge. Not lack of zeal, not lack of emotion, not lack of anything, but knowledge. They didn't know. And what they didn't know, they couldn't live. That's why you need to be in a place that teaches the Word of God. And you need to learn the Word of God. Systematic, faithful proclamation, declaration of God's truth is foundational to life. We must know God's truth. And so the Scripture gives it to us. It is useful for doctrine. It gives us our framework. And that takes a long time. I've been asked a number of times why I stay so long in one church. Well, I haven't covered all the ground yet. There's a lot to cover. And I know sometimes we think we've learned it all, but that's not the case. And yet, on the other hand, there's a sense in which we know the principles of God's Word, which are illustrated a myriad of ways throughout Scripture. So we are accumulating an understanding that can guard us and guide us through life and seeing it repeated in different circumstances and different settings through Scripture. Men must know God's truth. Look at Matthew for a moment, chapter 22, just to stretch your thinking one more time in this regard. Matthew 22, verse 16.

0: may be one of the most wonderful commendations of Christ ever given by unbelievers. The Pharisees came and tried to catch Jesus in his words, always trying to get him so they could eliminate him. They sent their disciples along with the Herodians, strange bedfellows. They said, "Teacher," I love this, "we know that you are truthful and teach the way of God in truth and defer to no one, for you are not partial to any." I guess secretly in my own heart, that would be what I would desire as a sometime when I go to the grave, somebody might say about me, "You're truthful, you teach the way of God in truth and defer to no one, for you're not partial to any." What integrity. What absolute and utter integrity. Jesus taught truthfully the way of God in truth and deferred to no one and was not partial to anyone. He couldn't be intimidated. He was committed to truth. What a commendation. He taught God's truth because that's what men needed to know. It wasn't always popular. Someone said to me, "Well, you know, I was at a place and a certain person from your church came and spoke. And everything he said was true. But he shouldn't have said it because it offended some people." Well, see, that's a question of, I suppose you want to be cautious. There's no sense in literally blasting away at people in all circumstances. But that's a little bit of the spirit of the age, which says, don't worry about speaking the truth. Be much more concerned with not offending anybody. And so you defer. It's a lot more exciting to just speak the truth and see what happens. You can walk away and say, "Well, it was, how did it go?" Oftentimes you get into a deal like, "Oh, it was nice. Everybody was real happy. It was good. They enjoyed it." Maybe that's not the right response. Maybe you should go away and, "Well, how was it?" "Oh, it was good. It was a riot. It was a riot after I was done. And it was a big fight. It was great. It was just wonderful. They were just so upset about the gospel." Maybe that's a different approach. I'm not advocating that at this particular point for every situation, but whatever happened to that kind of approach? They said of Jesus that he taught always the truth, the way of God in truth, deferred to no one, and wasn't partial to anybody. Boy, he didn't defer to anyone thinking he might offend them with what he said, and he wasn't partial to anyone. Pick no sides. Paul had that same spirit. Paul says in Acts 20 essentially the same thing. I'm just going to teach exactly what Christ gives me to teach, and I'm going to go and teach it wherever I need to go and teach it, and I'm not going to worry about what happens to me, and I'm not going to worry about my own life because I don't count it dear to myself. See, we want to be committed to the truth, people, to building that body of truth that becomes the garrison that sets the walls up for our behavior, for the way we live life. We must be committed to truth. That's where it starts in Christian living. That's what God is calling a people who commit themselves to the Word of God. Now, what is the practical implication of this? First of all, you have to know it, and then you have to what? Live it. But it starts with knowing it. I have an old Bible at home, and I have it open to this first chapter of Joshua. It sits right in the entrance to our home. When you walk in, it's the first thing you see. And it's open to these verses, Joshua 1, 7, and 8. "Only be strong and very courageous. Be careful to do according to all the law which Moses, my servant, commanded you. Do not turn from it to the right or to the left, so that you may have success wherever you go. This book of the law shall not depart from your mouth, but you shall meditate on it day and night, so that you may be careful to do according to all that is written in it. For then you will make your way prosperous, and then you will have success." Be careful to do all that is written in it. Every time you walk in or out of our house, I look at that, I'm reminded that I am responsible before God to do all that is written in that book. To do all that is written in that book. One, I have to know what's written in that book so that I can do it. So I'm committed to the fact that Scripture is the source of doctrine. It's the source of teaching. There's no other source. There is no other place to go, folks. It's all here in God's book. There are other helpful books that comment on this, that expand, elucidate, apply this. But this is it. Let me give it to you in form of an illustration. Ephesians chapter 6. And we'll just pull it together with this one. Ephesians chapter 6. Verse 17. And here in the armor of the Christian, we have a vivid illustration, I think, of the matter of the Word of God and its place in the believer's life. Being armed here with our Christian armor to fight against Satan and his demons, described for us in verse 12. He gives all these elements of armor. Basically, they are all defensive. A helmet to protect us, a breastplate to protect us, a shield to protect us, our feet shod with the preparation that will protect us, allow us to hold our ground, so forth. And finally, you come to an offensive weapon in verse 17, which is the sword of the Spirit. Now, just to help you understand this, the sword is the word makaira in the Greek. The word ramphia has reference to a large sword, a big sword, 3-4 feet long even. And that's not the word used here. This is a dagger, somewhere around 6 inches or so, a small little precise weapon that had to be used in very, very precise manner in order to deliver a fatal blow. So the word of God, first of all, is to be used precisely. It is the sword of the Spirit, not the ramphia of the Spirit to be flailed around indiscriminately. You don't bash demons in the head with your huge Bible. The sword has to be used with tremendous discrimination, tremendous astuteness, tremendous care, tremendous skill. So he says the sword of the Spirit. And then he tells you what it is. It's the word of God. And instead of the word logos for word, he uses the Greek term rhema, which basically means a specific statement. A specific statement. It seems to be that he is trying to emphasize here that you use the scripture with precision. You use the specific statement like a small dagger thrust into a vital area with great dexterity. It isn't the sense that I have the sword of the Spirit because I own a Bible. You could own a lot of Bibles and not have the sword of the Spirit unless you know how to use those specific statements of scripture which apply at specific points of temptation with precision. That's the issue. The sword of the Spirit is a precision weapon, and it is used with precision to be applied to given situations with precision. And that is why Paul said to Timothy, study or be diligent to show yourself approved unto God, a workman that needs not to be ashamed, rightly dividing the word of truth. You must understand it. You must know how to cut it straight. You must know how to properly interpret and apply it so that you can use the sword. I see myself as a teacher of God's word, endeavoring to give you the sword at every point. You may know the specific statement of God about a lot of things, but maybe you don't know the specific statement of God about a lot of other things. So if you're attacked in that area, you've got no ability to use that weapon because you don't know that specific statement. The challenge in learning God's word is to master those truths which give you the deposit so that you have the sword at every point, and wherever Satan may attack you, you can pull that thing out and use it with precision because you know precisely what the word of God has to say. The master illustration of this comes, I believe, in the temptation of Jesus. Do you realize that when Jesus was tempted on those 3 occasions by the devil, that every time the devil tempted him, he answered with what? Scripture. He quoted Deuteronomy, a passage out of Deuteronomy. Jesus didn't have to do that. Jesus did not have to quote Scripture. He could have said something and it would have become Scripture. He did not have to quote Scripture. Why did he do that? He was giving us a what? A pattern. He was giving us an example. He was giving us a means to understand how to deal with temptation. It was Jesus' spiritual secret, if you will, to borrow a somewhat popular thought. It was letting us in to the heart of Christ and how he dealt with the enemy as the pattern for how we are to deal. And in each case, when the temptation came, Jesus quoted a verse that was a direct rebuttal to that temptation. He had the sword. And he could use that thing with precision to strike a fatal blow. And in essence, that's what we are to do. And that's what happens when the word of God is imbibed and taken in. And when you have the sword, you can use the sword. And you can use it with precision. In any given situation, you become potentially a victor if you apply that which you have. So the word of God, the scripture, is useful. It's useful for salvation. It's useful for doctrine. And God wants to bring that word into our lives as believers, constantly, systematically, repeatedly, so that the word of Christ will dwell in us, what? Richly, abundantly, superabundantly, so that we're literally dominated, saturated, filled with the word, so that our mind is renewed with the word, in order that we may possess the sword, in order that we may think and act in accord with God's truth. What is the work of the word? To save, to teach. And it always accomplishes its purpose when it's mixed with a believing, receiving heart. And I trust yours is that kind of heart. You can't stop here because we don't always respond to the word the way we ought to. So the word also has a ministry of reproof and a ministry of correction and a ministry of instruction, which involves chastening. We'll get into that next time. Let's bow together in prayer. Lord, we want to say thank you that the word came to us and was mixed with faith because you prepared our hearts. By your sovereign grace, we thank you for that life-giving word. And Father, we thank you too for the deposit of truth, that doctrine which guards our thinking and our acting. We thank you for the fact that you've given us not only the book, but you've given us the indwelling teacher, the illuminator, the very author of the book. What a thought, that we should not only possess the book, but have living in us the one who wrote it. Oh, Lord, no wonder we don't need to trust men, but we have an anointing from thee to teach us all things. Help us, Lord, who have been saved by the power of the word, to be built up by its power, to be nourished in the words of faith, good teaching. Help us to allow the word of Christ to dwell in us richly, so that we have the outflow of all those wonderful things described in Colossians 3. Help us to have that mind renewed. Help us to be able to think on things pure and lovely and just and good, things in the word. May we respond to the injunction of Joshua 1 to never, ever let our minds depart from your word. May we, like the people of old, like Josiah, make a covenant to walk after the Lord, to keep his law and his testimonies and his statutes all the days of our life. Thank you that you've given us the content to govern life. You've given us the content to defeat Satan. You've given us all we need. We thank you that the word will accomplish its work in us who receive it. For Jesus' sake, amen.
1: You're listening to Grace to You, the Bible teaching ministry of John MacArthur. John's current study is called The Transforming Power of Scripture. Now, friend, while you can build confidence in the truth of the Bible by looking at scientific, historical, and archaeological evidence, something John is making clear in this study is that the most convincing evidence of the Bible's reliability comes from the Bible itself. We asked John to explain why he believed that. Here's what he said.
2: The most convincing evidence of the Bible's authority is the Bible itself. It is its own best defense. To any person who studies the Bible, I mean studies it diligently and faithfully, digs down in the Word of God, the divine nature of Scripture will become absolutely apparent. Absolutely apparent. Of course, that is if you're a believer. If you're a non-believer, Bible's clear. The natural man understands not the things of God, their foolishness to him. But for a believer, the Bible is its own defense. The Bible is like a lion. You don't defend a lion. You open the cage and let it out. It can defend itself. Understanding Scripture makes Scripture believable. The more you study the Bible, the more it validates itself. After 50-plus years of studying the Bible verse by verse, I am more convinced today than I've ever been, and I've always been fully convinced that this is the Word of God. It never falls short. The Bible contains everything you need to know, and it contains its own defense.
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5: Tonight, partly cloudy with a 30% chance of showers this evening, then clear, with local smoke this evening and fog patches overnight with a low of 16. Saturday, sunny with fog patches dissipating in the morning and a high of 32 with a humidex 41. Saturday night, clear with increasing cloudiness before morning and a wind west 20 kilometers per hour, becoming light after midnight with a low of 17. Sunday, cloudy with a 60% chance of showers and a high of 30. Monday sunny with a high of 31, and Tuesday sunny with a high of 31 degrees. For up-to-the-minute local forecasts, visit CDK Electric Weather on Discover Westman.
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1: 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A new partnership to expand food recovery and food distribution has been launched across the province. The Manitoba Food Recovery Network connects organizations to work together to save surplus food headed for the landfill and to redistribute it where it's needed most. 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
1: 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The Austin Threshermen's reunion and stampede has begun, and for Sean Rawlings, that means he's working inside the blacksmith shop throughout the weekend, one of the features of the Pioneer Village that makes up the Manitoba Ag Museum. Rawlings has been volunteering for the past 5 years, helping to operate a fully working shop that still makes parts for vintage equipment. He says the museum is a living piece of history where visitors can watch traditional trades in action.
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1: Tonight, partly cloudy with a 30% chance of showers this evening, then clear, with local smoke this evening and fog patches overnight with a low of 16. Saturday, sunny with fog patches dissipating in the morning and a high of 32 with a humidex 41. Saturday night clear with increasing cloudiness before morning and a wind west 20 kilometers per hour, becoming light after midnight with a low of 17. Sunday cloudy with a 60% chance of showers and a high of 30. Monday sunny with a high of 31 and Tuesday sunny with a high of 31 degrees. For up-to-the-minute local forecasts, visit CDK Electric Weather on Discover Westman.
5: Hi, I'm Dr. John Neufeld and you're listening to Back to the Bible, Canada's Bible Minute. Pilgrims are prone to mistake. You know, they might think that the efforts of their journey qualify them to stand before God, and no doubt their travel might be difficult and expensive and dangerous. They've expended themselves with the best of intent, but Psalm 130 cautions that simply showing up in church is not enough. Verses 3 and 4. If you should mark iniquities, O Lord, who could stand? But with you there is forgiveness that you may be feared. See, every pilgrim carries the guilt of their sins, and God sees every one of them. No one is absorbed of their sins by the efforts they have made to appear before God. God does not reward progress, He forgives sins. It is forgiveness we need. Forgiveness is found by faith in Jesus alone, who came to seek and to save that which was lost. Listen to Back to the Bible Canada each weekday on this station or online at backtothebible.ca.
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1: I'm Parker Schmidt with your local news, streaming now through the Discover West Man app. History comes alive this weekend in Austin as the Manitoba Threshermen's Reunion and Stampede returns with a celebration of the province's agricultural roots and pioneering spirit. The event features working steam engines, historic machinery, and live demonstrations through the History Comes Alive experience. Margaret Walker is one of the volunteers who steps into character to share stories of early farm life.
2: It means a lot to me because I am part of the history. I started out on a dirt farm, and I know the trials and tribulations of a farm wife, and I know how hard it was for them to work. Milking cows, churning butter, growing a garden, canning the vegetables, raising the children, hauling water for washing, hauling water for bathing. I know it all.
1: The event runs through Sunday in Austin with activities for visitors of all ages. The Brandon Food Rescue Grocery Store is a member of the newly formed Manitoba Food Recovery Network, an initiative that collects organizations working together to recover surplus food and redistribute it where it needs to be most. Michelle Lemoyne is the executive director of the John Howard Society that facilitates the Food Rescue Grocery Store located in Brandon's Town Center. Through fundraising efforts, they've purchased larger units to transport and store excess food products in a safe way.
3: So we have lots of food stored up in our shipping containers, and then we have the refrigerated truck as well. So we were able to secure a grant to purchase a truck, because we're not for profit, right? So we purchased a refrigerated truck, and then we were able to transport our food from our refrigerated shipping containers to our food rescue grocery store, because we don't have enough cold storage at the store itself to store everything.
1: The Food Rescue Grocery Store is working on acquiring a hydroponics growing unit to provide fresh leafy greens throughout the year. Canada's Christian music family is mourning the passing of singer-songwriter Brian Dirksen, including Jordan Jansen and The Colour. In a social media post this week, the singer shared the band's connections to the Abbotsford, BC artist, as well as his personal ties to Dirksen's music.
4: A situation where he was actually teaching songwriting at Prairie Bible College, and we had a connection there a number of years ago where we were doing a youth event where he was there. And so it was specifically there that I actually got to sit down with him for a good number of hours and just kind of talk through what life looks like and his journey. And he just had such a gentle way about him. If there was one thing he wasn't, it was rock star energy. He really just took time and had a humility that I always appreciated.
1: Brian Dirksen was diagnosed with stage 4 cancer earlier this month and passed away Tuesday morning. He was 60 years old. News on the go, download or Discover West Man app.
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7: We're under a heat warning. Mainly sunny today, 32 degrees, the humidex 41. Today's UV index is 8 or very high. A few clouds tonight and a low of 19. Tomorrow, mainly cloudy, small chance of showers and thunderstorms, high of 31 and the humidex 41. On Monday, it'll be sunny, 30 degrees. Tuesday, sunshine and 30. Then for Wednesday, a small chance of showers, a high of 29. Current weather conditions can be found anytime on your Discover Westman app. I'm Judy Peters.
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0: Travis Tritt starting our morning off. It is Saturday, July 25th, and you can definitely feel that we're heading into another stretch of hot and muggy weather. We're going to keep you updated on what to expect weather-wise throughout the morning show today. I'm Eva Hyde. Thank you for starting your Saturday with me. It is also that time of year when fairs and festivals, they are popping up all over. And I think one of the best parts has to be the food. Walking around, taking in the sights and sounds, and then just trying to decide what food truck or vendor you're going to stop at. We all have our favorites. Maybe it's something sweet or something savory, or that one thing that you only get when you're at a festival. We're going to talk a little bit more about festival food coming up this morning. Here's today's CJRB Community Connection. A ladies 50-plus two-person scramble golf tournament will take place August 5th at the Boys of Ain Golf Course with shotgun start at 10. Coffee and a muffin is included in the entry fee. To pre-register, call the clubhouse at 534-2365. Keep connected with CJRB, Radio 1220, and the following community supporters.
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0: That song by Anne Murray titled, I Lost My Dog. Well, you know, there is just something about fair and festival food that that feels like part of summer. I mean, you can make some of these things at home, but it's not just not quite the same as walking around a fairground. You're hearing the music, seeing all the people and catching that smell coming from the food trucks. And I think we all have that one thing that we look for first. Maybe it's the mini donuts like Chris Sumner, who goes straight for the bucket size, or maybe it's something on a stick, a taco truck or a burger. For me, I have to admit, if I see beaver tails, that is usually where I'm headed. Warm fried dough with those toppings, it's just such a great treat. And if there aren't any beaver tails around, then I'm probably looking for the churros. So this morning we're talking festival favorites. What is the one food that you always have to get when you're at a fair or festival? Well, another tradition that seems to show up at so many local fairs is the pancake breakfast. So if you're headed out to a local festival today, be sure to check the schedule of events for the start time on the pancake breakfast, usually around 7:30. That way, you know, right now we're just into 6 o'clock. You've got time to wake up slowly and head off and grab some pancakes. Well, coming up, we'll get you caught up on the forecast and what you can expect as we head into this hot and muggy Saturday.
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2: We're under a heat warning. Mainly sunny today, 32 degrees, the humidex 41. Today's UV index is 8 or very high. A few clouds tonight and a low of 19. Tomorrow, mainly cloudy, small chance of showers and thunderstorms, high of 31 and the humidex 41. On Monday, it'll be sunny, 30 degrees. Tuesday, sunshine and 30. Then for Wednesday, a small chance of showers, a high of 29. Current weather conditions can be found anytime on your Discover Westman app. I'm Judy Peters.
0: The Lake Winnipeg Basin Project is hosting a farm tour on July 27th. 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
4: It was a relatively light Friday night in local sports, so we jump right to the pro scene where it was a real tough one for the Winnipeg Blue Bombers as they were beat up on offense, defense, and special teams, losing to Calgary 52-30. The Bombers fall to 4-3 on the season. In American Association of Professional Baseball, the Winnipeg Gold Eyes tried to make a comeback but failed against the Fargo-Moorhead Redhawks, losing in a tie 1-5-4, and in Major League Baseball, same old story for the Toronto Blue Jays as they made a game of it late, but pitching let them down in the eighth, eventually losing to the Boston Red Sox 6-4. I'm Dave Anthony.
5: Who's playing tonight? Where's the game? And when should I be there? Find out on the sports page at discoverwestman.com.

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2: 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The Food Rescue grocery store in downtown Brandon saves food that was heading for the landfill and sells it at a reduced price at their downtown Brandon store. The store is operated through the John Howard Society and offers food products safe for consumption to their customers and rising food costs. But food safety is critical in their operations. Executive Director Michelle Lemoyne explains.
3: There's a difference between an expiration and a best before. So food that one organization might deem as ready for the landfill, another organization can use. We check all of the food for any signs of expiration, right? Like we check all the bread, we make sure like nothing's moldy, everything's still in good condition to be sold. And we have certified food inspectors on staff that look at all the food and make sure that it's still safe for consumption before we sell it.
2: Alongside many other Canadian Christian music artists, Jordan Jansen is mourning the sudden passing of BC's Brian Derksen. The singer-songwriter was diagnosed with stage 4 cancer earlier this month and passed away Tuesday morning at the age of 60. In a social media post this week, Jansen shared how Derksen's music influenced him during various seasons of his life.
4: I think for a lot of people it points back to seasons of their lives where maybe their faith was new and fresh and exciting.
5: It's pretty cool that Brian's music sort of takes us back. Transports for myself back to a season where a lot of this stuff was fresh and for the first time. And for me, it was this impressionable kind of core memory season. So every song kind of points to a specific moment. I have memories of me singing his song today for this Christmas program that our church did. It was right around the time that I started to date my wife.
2: Derksen leaves behind his wife, Joyce, and 6 children. Visitors to the Manitoba Threshermen's reunion in Stampede in Austin can step back in time this weekend as volunteers share the stories and skills of early prairie life. The History Comes Alive program helps show what daily life was like before modern farming equipment and technology. Margaret Walker says bringing history to life for your younger generations is one of the most rewarding parts of her experience as a volunteer.
6: Knitting and rocking in my rocking chair are all easy questions to answer with children. Children are so inquisitive, and they take you at your word. They believe everything you tell them.
2: Along with live acting, the festival features steam engines, antique machinery, entertainment, and family-friendly activities throughout the weekend. 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
10: We're under a heat warning. Mainly sunny today, 32 degrees, the Humidex 41. Today's UV index is 8 or very high. A few clouds tonight and a low of 19. Tomorrow, mainly cloudy, small chance of showers and thunderstorms, high of 31 and the Humidex 41. On Monday, it'll be sunny, 30 degrees. Tuesday, sunshine and 30. Then for Wednesday, a small chance of showers, a high of 29. Current weather conditions can be found anytime on your Discover Westman app. I'm Judy Peters.
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0: the Bowling family, that's what I miss the most. Well, you know, we were talking earlier this week about pillows, and I was doing a little shopping, ended up in the pillow aisle, and got me wondering just how old is my pillow, because I can't remember the last time I replaced it. And apparently most pillows, they only last about a year or two, but I think a lot of us are probably the same. You find one, you like it, you get used to it, and you just keep using it night after night. There is actually a little test that you can do to see just how old your pillow is you fold your pillow in half, and if it stays folded instead of bouncing back into shape, well, that might be the first clue that it is time for a new one. And buying a pillow, this is one of those things where you really need to try it out. You need to squeeze it, push it down, you know, see how it feels. I was doing that in the store and noticed someone else doing the exact same thing, just checking that firmness. But even after all of that, you really don't know how well you're going to sleep on it. It's a little like Goldilocks. You just got to try it out. So maybe that's something to do over the weekend. Check out that pillow aisle and replace it. Well, it is looking like it's going to be another hot weekend. We're going to have forecast details in a moment.
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3: We're under a heat warning. Mainly sunny today, 32 degrees, the humidex 41. Today's UV index is 8 or very high. A few clouds tonight and a low of 19. Tomorrow, mainly cloudy, small chance of showers and thunderstorms, high of 31 and the humidex 41. On Monday, it'll be sunny, 30 degrees. Tuesday, sunshine and 30. Then for Wednesday, a small chance of showers, a high of 29. Current weather conditions can be found anytime on your Discover Westman app. I'm Judy Peters.

0: You see them at the rink, at community events, in the grocery store aisle. 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
2: Get the news you need when you need it by downloading the Discover Westman app. I'm Parker Schmidt. Here's what's making local news this hour. Tributes continue to pour in for Christian music artist Brian Dirksen. The Abbotsford, B.C. singer-songwriter passed away suddenly earlier this week after only recently being diagnosed with stage 4 cancer. His music has played an influential role in Canada's Christian music scene, with that influence including Jordan Jansen and The Colour, who shared a tribute to Dirksen via social media.
3: I think he shaped it. I think he played an integral role in sort of allowing this space to exist. And what we keep seeing in tributes and what people have even commented on our posts, he just had such a kind humility, always willing to take the time. So there's kind of Brian, the person who I think had a great impact on many, many Christian music artists or people who have been writing songs themselves. And I think from a song perspective, he really was the soundtrack for a lot of people's faith developments, which I think is a pretty special role to hold.
2: Dirksen was 60 years old. For one weekend each summer, the past comes back to life in Austin as visitors step into a world of steam engines, old-fashioned farming practices, pioneer stories, and hands-on history. The Manitoba Threshermen's reunion and stampede is in full swing this weekend, with one of the highlights being the History Comes Alive program, where volunteers step into the roles of pioneers and share what life was like before modern farming equipment and conveniences. Volunteer Margaret Walker says she knows his story well and enjoys sharing it with the next generation.
4: Children are so inquisitive. I started out on a dirt farm, and I know the trials and tribulations of a farm wife, and I know how hard it was for them to work. Milking cows, churning butter, growing a garden, canning the vegetables, raising the children, hauling water for washing, hauling water for bathing. I know it all.
2: The Food Rescue grocery store in Brandon has brought a new concept to saving good food from being thrown away simply by searching for good food items that didn't make it to the distributor on time. This allows greater food security with lower prices for anyone wanting to lower their weekly grocery bill. Executive Director Michelle Lemoyne says a commercial kitchen is next on their wish list.
5: In order to preserve that in some way, to keep it for the winter, or to make jams, or to make butter, or like all these things that are kind of more like a processed food, you need to produce those products in a commercial kitchen to meet health and safety standards for Manitoba. We don't yet have a commercial kitchen space to do that, but we are working on it so that we can have more of those processed foods. And then we can actually sell on consignment for local food entrepreneurs.
2: Access local news anytime and anywhere. 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
9: We're under a heat warning. Mainly sunny today, 32 degrees, the humidex 41. Today's UV index is 8 or very high. A few clouds tonight and a low of 19. Tomorrow, mainly cloudy, small chance of showers and thunderstorms, high of 31 and the humidex 41. On Monday, it'll be sunny, 30 degrees. Tuesday, sunshine and 30. Then for Wednesday, a small chance of showers, a high of 29. Current weather conditions can be found anytime on your Discover Westman app. I'm Judy Peters.
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0: And that brings us to 9 minutes past 7 o'clock this Saturday morning. Diamond Rio and the song Wrinkles. Well, a hot weekend is ahead. I know a lot of us will be headed to the local pool or beach to keep cool. Coming up, we've got a reminder about water safety and why prepare to prevent is such an important message this week. And I will also take a look at that warm and sticky forecast, those details in a moment.
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6: We're under a heat warning. Mainly sunny today, 32 degrees, the Humidex 41. Today's UV index is 8 or very high. A few clouds tonight and a low of 19. Tomorrow, mainly cloudy, small chance of showers and thunderstorms, high of 31 and the Humidex 41. On Monday, it'll be sunny, 30 degrees. Tuesday, sunshine and 30. Then for Wednesday, a small chance of showers, a high of 29. Current weather conditions can be found anytime on your Discover Westman app. I'm Judy Peters.
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0: is definitely part of summer for a lot of us, and it is a good time to bring up something that's been top of mind this week, National Drowning Prevention Week. The theme this year is Prepare to Prevent. And with some recent drownings in southern Manitoba, it's an important reminder that a few simple things before you get in the water can make a big difference. Making sure life jackets are fitting properly, knowing everybody's swimming ability, and keeping a close eye on kids around the water, making sure that everyone is accounted for. I know here in Manitoba, a lot of us grow up around lakes and spend so much time around the water. Sometimes it can feel familiar, but water and conditions can change quickly. So as you're making those weekend plans, just take a minute and ask yourself, are we prepared? Well, enjoy the water and enjoy the sunshine. Just make safety part of that plan. And we'll take another look at what the forecast looks like for today and tomorrow. Those details next.
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3: We're under a heat warning. Mainly sunny today, 32 degrees, the humidex 41. Today's UV index is 8 or very high. A few clouds tonight and a low of 19. Tomorrow, mainly cloudy, small chance of showers and thunderstorms, high of 31 and the humidex 41. On Monday, it'll be sunny, 30 degrees. Tuesday, sunshine and 30. Then for Wednesday, a small chance of showers, a high of 29. Current weather conditions can be found anytime on your Discover Westman app. I'm Judy Peters.

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4: 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The event features working steam engines, historic machinery, and live demonstrations through the History Comes Alive experience. Margaret Walker is one of the volunteers who steps into character to share stories of early farm life.
5: It means a lot to me because I am part of the history. I started out on a dirt farm, and I know the trials and tribulations of a farm wife, and I know how hard it was for them to work. Milking cows, churning butter, growing a garden, canning the vegetables, raising the children, hauling water for washing, hauling water for bathing. I know it all.
4: The event runs through Sunday in Austin with activities for visitors of all ages. The Brandon Food Rescue Grocery Store is a member of the newly formed Manitoba Food Recovery Network, an initiative that collects organizations working together to recover surplus food and redistribute it where it needs to be most. Michelle Lemoyne is the executive director of the John Howard Society that facilitates the Food Rescue Grocery Store located in Brandon's town center. Through fundraising efforts, they've purchased larger units to transport and store excess food products in a safe way.
6: So we have lots of food stored up in our shipping containers, and then we have the refrigerated truck as well. So we were able to secure a grant to purchase a truck, because we're not for profit, right? So we purchased a refrigerated truck, and then we were able to transport our food from our refrigerated shipping containers to our food rescue grocery store, because we don't have enough cold storage at the store itself to store everything.
4: The Food Rescue Grocery Store is working on acquiring a hydroponics growing unit to provide fresh leafy greens throughout the year. Canada's Christian music family is mourning the passing of singer-songwriter Brian Dirksen, including Jordan Jansen and The Colour. In a social media post this week, the singer shared the band's connections to the Abbotsford, BC artist, as well as his personal ties to Dirksen's music.
7: A situation where he was actually teaching songwriting at Prairie Bible College, and we had a connection there a number of years ago where we were doing a youth event where he was there. And so it was specifically there that I actually got to sit down with him for a good number of hours and just kind of talk through what life looks like and his journey. And he just had such a gentle way about him. If there was one thing he wasn't, it was rock star energy. He really just took time and had a humility that I always appreciated.
4: Brian Dirksen was diagnosed with stage 4 cancer earlier this month and passed away Tuesday morning. He was 60 years old. News on the go, download or Discover West Man app.
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13: We're under a heat warning. Mainly sunny today, 32 degrees, the humidex 41. Today's UV index is 8 or very high. A few clouds tonight and a low of 19. Tomorrow, mainly cloudy, small chance of showers and thunderstorms, high of 31 and the humidex 41. On Monday, it'll be sunny, 30 degrees. Tuesday, sunshine and 30. Then for Wednesday, a small chance of showers, a high of 29. Current weather conditions can be found anytime on your Discover Westmen app. I'm Judy Peters.
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16: It was a relatively light Friday night in local sports, so we jump right to the pro scene, where it was a real tough one for the Winnipeg Blue Bombers as they were beat up on offense, defense, and special teams, losing to Calgary 52-30. The Bombers fall to 4-3 on the season. In American Association of Professional Baseball, the Winnipeg Goldeyes tried to make a comeback but failed against the Fargo-Moorhead Redhawks, losing in a tie 1-5-4. And in Major League Baseball, same old story for the Toronto Blue Jays as they made a game of it late, but pitching let them down in the eighth, eventually losing to the Boston Red Sox 6-4. I'm Dave Anthony.
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0: That was John Denver and Fly Away. Well, a special good morning to our friend Carla Hersina, host of the Lawn and Garden Journal. Carla won't be joining us in studio this morning, but she is making sure that we still have a great show for you. We're going back to some of the best questions that you've called in over the past couple of weeks, including this one from Cecilia about her cucumber plant.
1: Yes, I have growing in a pot on my balcony. Some of the blossoms fell off before they formed cucumbers, and the others that formed cucumbers, they formed to about a quarter of an inch or half an inch, and then they just turned brown. I have had a few cucumbers from the plant itself, but most of them are just going brown and at the bud stage.
2: Usually if it's at the bud stage, I'm probably going to say there's a few things that cause pollination failure, and these are the go-to ones that we are on. It is usually mismatched flower blooming that's on there. It's weather. It could be lack of pollinators, poor weather. It could be water stress. It could be nutrient. Sometimes there's nutrients that you need to feed with on it that will help on it. But if it's on a balcony, how high up are you?
1: I'm on the fourth floor, facing east.
2: Yeah, it might be a pollination factor that's on there. If it's pollination, what I want you to do is, if you have multiple plants, I want you to take a Q-tip when the flowers open and go with the Q-tip from one flower to the other. You're going to be the little bumblebee that's pollinating your blossoms for you, okay?
0: So this morning, it is a Best of Lawn and Garden Journal as Carla takes a little time away from the studio. She'll be back with us for the August long weekend, and we'll be ready for more of your gardening questions at that time. Now, with the heat and humidity coming our way this weekend, I'm sure a lot of us will be keeping a close eye on our gardens, making sure that everything gets the water that it needs. We'll have another look at the weather forecast at the top of the hour, but right now we've got some more music. Double the Trouble in a moment.

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3: 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The Food Rescue grocery store in downtown Brandon saves food that was heading for the landfill and sells it at a reduced price at their downtown Brandon store. The store is operated through the John Howard Society and offers food products safe for consumption to their customers and rising food costs. But food safety is critical in their operations. Executive Director Michelle Lemoyne explains.
4: There's a difference between an expiration and a best before. So food that one organization might deem as ready for the landfill, another organization can use. We check all of the food for any signs of expiration, right? Like we check all the bread, we make sure like nothing's moldy, everything's still in good condition to be sold. And we have certified food inspectors on staff that look at all the food and make sure that it's still safe for consumption before we sell it.
3: Alongside many other Canadian Christian music artists, Jordan Jansen is mourning the sudden passing of BC's Brian Dirksen. The singer-songwriter was diagnosed with stage 4 cancer earlier this month and passed away Tuesday morning at the age of 60. In a social media post this week, Jansen shared how Dirksen's music influenced him during various seasons of his life.
5: I think for a lot of people it points back to seasons of their lives where maybe their faith was new and fresh and exciting.
6: It's pretty cool that Brian's music sort of takes us back. Transports for myself back to a season where a lot of this stuff was fresh and for the first time. And for me, it was this impressionable kind of core memory season. So every song kind of points to a specific moment. I have memories of me singing his song today for this Christmas program that our church did. It was right around the time that I started to date my wife.
3: Dirksen leaves behind his wife, Joyce, and 6 children. Visitors to the Manitoba Threshermen's reunion in Stampede in Austin can step back in time this weekend as volunteers share the stories and skills of early prairie life. The History Comes Alive program helps show what daily life was like before modern farming equipment and technology. Margaret Walker says bringing history to life for your younger generations is one of the most rewarding parts of her experience as a volunteer.
7: Knitting and rocking in my rocking chair are all easy questions to answer with children. Children are so inquisitive, and they take you at your word. They believe everything you tell them.
3: Along with live acting, the festival features steam engines, antique machinery, entertainment, and family-friendly activities throughout the weekend. 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
9: We're under a heat warning. Mainly sunny today, 32 degrees, the humidex 41. Today's UV index is 8 or very high. A few clouds tonight and a low of 19. Tomorrow, mainly cloudy, small chance of showers and thunderstorms. High of 31 and the humidex 41. On Monday, it'll be sunny, 30 degrees. Tuesday, sunshine and 30. Then for Wednesday, a small chance of showers, a high of 29. Current weather conditions can be found anytime on your Discover Westman app. I'm Judy Peters.
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0: Dear Yesterday, that was Michael Booth. Good morning. Coming up in about 20 minutes, if you enjoy live music, there is a long time Southern Manitoba tradition that is happening this weekend. We're going to take a look at the 45th annual Cripple Creek Music Festival happening Sunday south of Morden and what you can expect if you're heading out. That is coming up in about 20 minutes. Hi, I'm Eva with a look at what's happening in Brandon. 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

0: Heat warning. Mainly sunny today, 32 degrees, the Humidex 41. Today's UV index is 8 or very high. A few clouds tonight and a low of 19. Tomorrow, mainly cloudy, small chance of showers and thunderstorms, high of 31 and the Humidex 41. On Monday, it'll be sunny, 30 degrees. Tuesday, sunshine and 30. Then for Wednesday, a small chance of showers, a high of 29. Current weather conditions can be found anytime on your Discover Westman app. I'm Judy Peters.
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2: It was a relatively light Friday night in local sports, so we jump right to the pro scene where it was a real tough one for the Winnipeg Blue Bombers as they were beat up on offense, defense, and special teams, losing to Calgary 52-30. The Bombers fall to 4-3 on the season. In American Association of Professional Baseball, the Winnipeg Gold Eyes tried to make a comeback but failed against the Fargo-Moorhead Redhawks, losing in a tie 1-5-4. And in Major League Baseball, same old story for the Toronto Blue Jays as they made a game of it late, but pitching let them down in the eighth, eventually losing to the Boston Red Sox 6-4. I'm Dave Anthony.
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4: Get the news you need when you need it by downloading the Discover Westman app. I'm Parker Schmidt. Here's what's making local news this hour. Tributes continue to pour in for Christian music artist Brian Dirksen. The Abbotsford, BC singer-songwriter passed away suddenly earlier this week after only recently being diagnosed with stage 4 cancer. His music has played an influential role in Canada's Christian music scene, with that influence including Jordan Jansen and The Colour, who shared a tribute to Dirksen via social media.
5: I think he shaped it. I think he played an integral role in sort of allowing this space to exist. And what we keep seeing in tributes and what people have even commented on our posts, he just had such a kind humility, always willing to take the time. So there's kind of Brian, the person who I think had a great impact on many, many Christian music artists or people who have been writing songs themselves. And I think from a song perspective, he really was the soundtrack for a lot of people's faith developments, which I think is a pretty special role to hold.
4: Dirksen was 60 years old. For one weekend each summer, the past comes back to life in Austin as visitors step into a world of steam engines, old-fashioned farming practices, pioneer stories, and hands-on history. The Manitoba Threshermen's reunion and stampede is in full swing this weekend, with one of the highlights being the History Comes Alive program, where volunteers step into the roles of pioneers and share what life was like before modern farming equipment and conveniences. Volunteer Margaret Walker says she knows the story well and enjoys sharing it with the next generation.
6: Children are so inquisitive. I started out on a dirt farm, and I know the trials and tribulations of a farm wife, and I know how hard it was for them to work. Milking cows, churning butter, growing a garden, canning the vegetables, raising the children, hauling water for washing, hauling water for bathing. I know it all.
4: The Food Rescue Grocery Store in Brandon has brought a new concept to saving good food from being thrown away simply by searching for good food items that didn't make it to the distributor on time. This allows greater food security with lower prices for anyone wanting to lower their weekly grocery bill. Executive Director Michelle Lemoyne says a commercial kitchen is next on their wish list.
7: In order to preserve that in some way, to keep it for the winter, or to make jams, or to make butter, or like all these things that are kind of more like a processed food, you need to produce those products in a commercial kitchen to meet health and safety standards for Manitoba. We don't yet have a commercial kitchen space to do that, but we are working on it so that we can have more of those processed foods. And then we can actually sell on consignment for local food entrepreneurs.
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12: We're under a heat warning. Mainly sunny today, 32 degrees, the humidex 41. Today's UV index is 8 or very high. A few clouds tonight and a low of 19. Tomorrow, mainly cloudy, small chance of showers and thunderstorms, high of 31 and the humidex 41. On Monday, it'll be sunny, 30 degrees, Tuesday, sunshine and 30. Then for Wednesday, a small chance of showers, a high of 29. Current weather conditions can be found anytime on your Discover Westman app. I'm Judy Peters.

0: Nicole Nordman there and her song Slow Down. Well, if you're looking for some great local music this weekend, one event that has been a summer tradition for decades is happening tomorrow. The 45th annual Cripple Creek Music Festival is returning Sunday, July 26th, just south of Morton. This is a full day of music, starting with gospel in the morning, and that is followed by a mix of country, bluegrass, and gospel performances throughout the afternoon. Now, one of the things that makes this festival special is the focus on Southern Manitoba talent, while also welcoming back some familiar favorites year after year. Organizer Peter Clausen recently joined Chris Sumner to talk about this year's festival and what people can expect.
1: It's a very nice setting. It's a wooded area and some open area. There's lots of room for parking. There's lots of shade trees. And it's a family thing. And lots of families come out to spend a day there. And we've got the food truck there, the bunker food truck there doing the food. And, it's just a relaxing day of music.
0: If you're planning to go, you can find the full performer lineup and more event details through the Cripple Creek Music Festival website or social media pages. Well, it is another hot Saturday. There's a heat warning in effect for much of southern Manitoba. We'll have those details coming up.
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7: We're under a heat warning. Mainly sunny today, 32 degrees, the humidex 41. Today's UV index is 8 or very high. A few clouds tonight and a low of 19. Tomorrow, mainly cloudy, small chance of showers and thunderstorms, high of 31 and the humidex 41. On Monday, it'll be sunny, 30 degrees. Tuesday, sunshine and 30. Then for Wednesday, a small chance of showers, a high of 29. Current weather conditions can be found anytime on your Discover Westman app. I'm Judy Peters.

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4: Well, we have a few wedding anniversaries to celebrate this morning. From the Boys of Ane Lions Club calendar, happy anniversary to Wayne and Deborah Nielsen, and happy anniversary tomorrow to Eric and Karen Patterson. And then there's Jack Siemens. And we have to say, we're always impressed when the husband is the one who calls in with the wedding anniversary announcement. Jack called to share that he and Mary are celebrating their 62nd wedding anniversary. And he also made sure to mention that it's Mary's birthday too. So Jack is definitely getting some extra brownie points for that one. Let's hear what Jack had to say.
5: 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My name is Jack Siemens. Anniversary for Jack and Mary Siemens, July the 25th, 62 years, and the birthday of Mary Siemens on the same day. Thank you. 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
4: 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And it seemed fitting this morning that we play a song performed by Mary Siemens and her daughter Rosemary. This is an instrumental version of What a Friend We Have in Jesus.

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5: 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Carla Hersina will be back with us at the phone lines for the August long weekend, and we'll get back to your gardening questions then. The Lawn and Garden Journal coming up at 9:15. Coming up next, we've got your local news and weather. 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
7: I'm Parker Schmidt with your local news streaming now through the Discover West Man app. History comes alive this weekend in Austin as the Manitoba Threshermen's Reunion and Stampede returns with a celebration of the province's agricultural roots and pioneering spirit. The event features working steam engines, historic machinery, and live demonstrations through the History Comes Alive experience. Margaret Walker is one of the volunteers who steps into character to share stories of early farm life.
8: It means a lot to me because I am part of the history. I started out on a dirt farm, and I know the trials and tribulations of a farm wife, and I know how hard it was for them to work. Milking cows, churning butter, growing a garden, canning the vegetables, raising the children, hauling water for washing, hauling water for bathing. I know it all.
7: The event runs through Sunday in Austin with activities for visitors of all ages. The Brandon Food Rescue Grocery Store is a member of the newly formed Manitoba Food Recovery Network, an initiative that collects organizations working together to recover surplus food and redistribute it where it needs to be most. Michelle Lemoyne is the executive director of the John Howard Society that facilitates the Food Rescue Grocery Store located in Brandon's town center. Through fundraising efforts, they've purchased larger units to transport and store excess food products in a safe way.
9: So we have lots of food stored up in our shipping containers, and then we have the refrigerated truck as well. So we were able to secure a grant to purchase a truck, because we're not for profit, right? So we purchased a refrigerated truck, and then we were able to transport our food from our refrigerated shipping containers to our food rescue grocery store, because we don't have enough cold storage at the store itself to store everything.
7: The Food Rescue Grocery Store is working on acquiring a hydroponics growing unit to provide fresh leafy greens throughout the year. Canada's Christian music family is mourning the passing of singer-songwriter Brian Dirksen, including Jordan Jansen and The Color. In a social media post this week, the singer shared the band's connections to the Abbotsford, BC artist, as well as his personal ties to the Dirksen's music.
10: A situation where he was actually teaching songwriting at Prairie Bible College, and we had a connection there a number of years ago where we were doing a youth event where he was there. And so it was specifically there that I actually got to sit down with him for a good number of hours and just kind of talk through what life looks like and his journey. And he just had such a gentle way about him. If there was one thing he wasn't, it was rock star energy. He really just took time and had a humility that I always appreciated.
7: Brian Dirksen was diagnosed with stage 4 cancer earlier this month and passed away Tuesday morning. He was 60 years old. News on the go, download or discover West Mana app.
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13: We're under a heat warning. Mainly sunny today, 32 degrees, the humidex 41. Today's UV index is 8 or very high. A few clouds tonight and a low of 19. Tomorrow, mainly cloudy, small chance of showers and thunderstorms, high of 31 and the humidex 41. On Monday, it'll be sunny, 30 degrees. Tuesday, sunshine and 30. Then for Wednesday, a small chance of showers, a high of 29. Current weather conditions can be found anytime on your Discover Westman app. I'm Judy Peters.
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13: Good morning. Here are today's funeral announcements. Janet Turton, 96, of Emerson, passed away on Thursday, July 16th, at Emerson Personal Care Home. She is survived by two daughters, one son, and their families. She was predeceased by her husband, Wilf, and one son-in-law. The celebration of life for Janet Turton will be held today, 1 p.m., at Emerson New Horizons Club, with ash interment at Emerson Cemetery. 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Leonard Papel, 92, of Emerson, formerly of Strasbourg, passed away on Tuesday, July 21st, at Emerson Personal Care Home. He is survived by his wife, Tina, one daughter, one daughter-in-law, one sister, one brother, and their families. He was predeceased by one son, two sisters, and one brother. The celebration of life for Leonard Papel will be held Monday, 2 p.m. at Zion Lutheran Church, Friedenstahl, with private ash interment prior to the service at Lakeside Cemetery. Donations may be made to Emerson Personal Care Home or Parkinson Canada. 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Russell Petkow, 57, of Low Farm, passed away on Friday, July 17th, at his residence. He is survived by his wife, Pearl, one daughter, one son, his father, one brother, and their families. He was predeceased by his mother, Ellen Ann Petkow. The funeral service for Russell Petkow will be held on Monday, 2 p.m. at Morris Multiplex. 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Agatha Smith, Nee Gertson, 97, of Steinbach, passed away on Wednesday, July 22nd, at Rest Haven Care Home. She is survived by one son. She was predeceased by one daughter and two sons. The funeral service for Agatha Smith, Nee Gertson, will be held on Monday, 11 a.m., at Birchwood Funeral Chapel, with burial at Heritage Cemetery. Viewing will be at the chapel 1 hour prior to the service. Donations may be made to Steinbach Community Outreach. 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Nettie Martins, 86, of Winkler, passed away on Friday, July 24th, at Notre Dame Hospital. She is survived by one daughter, one son, and their families. She was predeceased by her husband, Harry Martins, one daughter in infancy, one son in infancy, and one grandson in infancy. The funeral service for Nettie Martins will be held on Monday, 2 p.m. at Zion Mennonite Church, with burial at Zion Mennonite Church Cemetery. 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And those are this morning's funeral announcements.
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4: Good morning. You're listening to the best of the Lawn and Garden Journal here on Golden West Radio. We won't be taking calls this morning. However, we will be talking gardening. Here's your host, Carla Hersina.
5: Good morning, everyone. The summer is here. And so is the heat. I know. So hopefully we can enjoy the early morning after the show in our gardens. And maybe this afternoon find a little bit of shade, grab that lemonade, and just take in the views. Watch between the leaves of the trees above you to see who else is sheltering in there. The birds may be in there just keeping a little bit cool too as well. It is going to be a hot weekend. Yes, temperatures are climbing. So if you're visiting your garden centers, just be advised, take a bottle of water with you, because it does get a little hot in the garden centers, but there's still lots to see. And being July, after the rain, maybe there's been a few more storms. I know there's a lot of water. We're going to give you some tips on that. But July is the month that gardening just starts to show its beauty. It starts to develop. So please listen to July. Now 'tis the time when tall, long, blue torches of the bellflower gleam among the trees and by the wooded stream. In many a fragrant ball, blooms of the button bush fall. Let us go forth and seek where woods the wild plums redden and the beech plumps its packed burrs and the swelling just in reach, the pawpaw emerald sleek ripens along that creek. Now 'tis the time when ways of glimmering green flaunt white the misty plumes of the black

0: beads beneath a fox grapevine. The jewel weed's blossoms shine. Let us go forth and see the dragon and the butterfly like gems, spangling the sunbeams and the clover stems weighed down by a many bee, nodding mellifluously. Now morns are full of song, the catbird and the redbird and the jay, upon the hilltops rouse the rosy day. Who, dewy, blithe, and strong, lures the wild wings along? Now noons are full of dreams, the clouds of heavens and the wandering breeze follow a vision, and the flowers and the trees, the hills, the fields, and streams are lapped in a mystical gleam. The nights are full of love, the star and the moon take up a golden tale of a sunk sun, passionate and pale, mixing their fires above, grow eloquent thereof. Such days are like a sigh that beauty heaves from the full heart of bliss. Such nights are like the sweetness of a kiss on lips that half deny the warm lips of July. We'll be right back after this message.
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5: 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Carla Hersina is not in the studio today, but we're taking a look back at some of the great questions and discussions we've had on the show so far this season. Stay with us as we revisit some of the best moments.
0: Welcome back, everyone. You're listening to the Lawn and Garden Journal on a sunny morning, so don't go outside quite yet. Let's sit and talk about gardening. We have Alfred on the line. Good morning, Alfred.
6: Good morning, Carla. How are you?
0: We're very well, thank you. And where are you calling from this morning?
6: Actually, we live in East Kildonan, Winnipeg.
0: Oh, well, good morning to East Kildonan. I hope you guys fared okay with that. I know we've had a lot of tumultuous weather lately, and I know that we had a little bit of a wind blow through the Keniston area. I saw some trees that were knocked down, some fences knocked down, and a house apparently went a little bit south. But I hope everyone out in East Kildonan went.
6: Yeah, as far as a few branches came down, but the good thing is we don't have to get the sprinkler out lately.
0: No, we do not.

0: No, we do not have to. It's been years. There's a little bit of a construction happening out at our end of the city here. They're digging the ditches a little bit deeper and helping our road a little bit since the new construction out this way. But I have to say, it took probably 30 years to get rid of the bulrushes out of the ditches. And now my fear is that we have the water back. And, oh, I hope we don't get the bulrushes back. But we definitely have the mosquitoes back, that's for sure. How can we help you today?
1: They're alive and well. Yeah.
0: Yeah. How can we help you on the Lawn and Garden Journal today?
1: Okay. I was looking for more information about holly. A few years ago, we happened upon a little holly plant. I know it's not supposed to go here, but we figured we always love holly, so we're going to give it a try. And it is growing, this year especially with all the moisture. But the problem is we found out that apparently you need a male and a female. So we're not getting any berries. So what's the closest place that we've determined that this is a female? So where is the closest place that we could get a male holly plant?
0: Oh, that I don't know. I know that, it depends on who brings them in at this time of year that would have them. And then usually I know that when we get our holly in, they're not defined as male and female. We do get that when we get our Arctic kiwi, and they do help us out with that. But that I don't know. I think it's probably a combination of maybe getting a couple plants and hoping that you have them flipped up. I can ask a couple, I have some really good growers that supply me in Vancouver and that kind of stuff in the Delta area. I can ask them that, but I know you've got me sort of paused and sort of scrambling thinking here. Did you overwinter it outdoors, or did you winter it inside and take it outside during the summer?
1: No, just left outdoors. It's south exposure. We try to make, as soon as there's enough snow, we sure try to make it totally covered in snow to protect it. But it is going bigger, not very fast, but it is going.
0: Well, that is good, because normally they are not totally hardy in our area.
1: Right.
0: Right? So
1: climate change.
0: Well, climate change, because there's a lot of different, climate change, that's a whole conversation of, is it shifting or is it changing? I know that it's getting a little more volatile. But going back to your holly, a lot of the holly is typically zoned, I think, as zone 5 that's in here. But we have to remember, just a little story. Years ago, they brought Carl Forrester, like Calamagrostis, up into Canada. And I remember years ago, it was always marketed as a zone 4 or 5 perennial grass. And we know it grows really good here. And in some cases where we find plants that are labeled zone 5 or zone 4, they have really never been tested in our northern climates. And to be all honest, if you love something and you really want to try it, go for it. Do it. I think of it as sort of like...
1: That doesn't hurt.
0: One less pizza a week maybe, and I'll buy a plant that I like, But including that. But that is really kind of cool. I hope you can find a holly plant. I don't know if I have any holly plants left over. I'd have to check with the greenhouse. But you would definitely have to sort of get... I don't know how to tell what the... sex or the structure is of a holly plant. Yeah. But even at that point, maybe try planting a different variety of holly too. Maybe you might get a little bit more luck that way too.
1: Yeah. Okay. Well, thank you very much for all your information.
0: Oh, you're very welcome. Thank you for calling in on the Lawn and Garden Journal this morning.
1: Okay. Okay. Have a good day.
0: Yeah. You too.
1: Bye-bye.
0: This is kind of interesting because, that brings us back into perennials and zones and what is my hardiness zone? Because I know specifically, even with perennial hibiscus, there are some beautiful hibiscus that are zone 5s. And when you see this dinner plate, I'm talking dinner plate, like 10, 12 inch blossoms coming off of these flowers, and they are zone 4, zone 5. I know people have those microclimates. They have those little areas that are just perfectly tucked. And definitely, Alfred has that area for his holly. All right, we have Susan on the line. We're going to go right to lines. Good morning, Susan.
2: Good morning. I enjoy your program. And this morning, can you hear me?
0: Yes, I can hear you. Where are you calling from, Susan?
2: Steinbeck.
0: Steinbeck. Well, hello to everyone out in Steinbeck. How can we help you today?
2: Thank you. Okay, I've planted 2 yellow tomatoes and a tiny Tim and 6 oxheart. And my oxheart are not setting on the flowers. They're just drying up. What am I doing wrong?
0: Oh.
2: And the others are setting, have 2 tomatoes on them already.
0: They already have. And so so sometimes some plants, when you get them as sets, they are planted at different time frames that's in there. But I'm just kind of thinking, usually when we get the heat and everything, they usually catch up in space of doing stuff, right? So
2: They are growing well.
0: Okay, so I just need a little few questions to ask you. So are they in an area that has good drainage?
2: Yes, I have perfect garden soil. I've worked on it for years, just adding soil, and yes, everything else is growing beautifully. My corn is like 4 feet high, and my potatoes are blooming, and yes.
0: Oh, okay. And usually when we have stuff like that, make sure that if you're using a balanced fertilizer, if you're using fertilizer, but if you have a good soil, you really don't need to plump that up a little bit that's on there. Check to see also, because do you get flowers or you're not getting flowers?
2: Yes, but they're drying up.
0: They're drying up.
2: But there's nothing, no tomatoes happening.
0: Mm-hmm. Okay. I'd be curious.
2: My plant was beautiful.
0: Sometimes when I see that there a flower doesn't open, what I usually do is I take a box plate, you know what a box plate or a X-Acto blade, and take one of the flowers and cut it open and see if you see anything in them, or remove some of the flowers just when you start to see that they are starting to dry up or something affected for it, put it on a piece of white paper and kind of slice open into it and see if you see something inside that bud set. Sometimes I've done
2: it. You think they have an insect?
0: Yeah, they might have something, because it's specifically if it's only on the one plant and if it keeps coming up, check for that. That's on there. Because usually if you don't have fruit development and that kind of stuff, it could be a pest or it could be disease, and you want to find out. And who wouldn't want to open up a bud flower and find something that's kind of, well, maybe, I don't know. Some bugs are cute.
2: It doesn't really, the flower doesn't really even open up big. It's just, well, maybe I'm not looking often enough, because it just seems like it was a bud and then it's dried up.
0: Okay, I'm curious, because if the other ones are all going through and you have no issue with watering issues or even, and planting, you can plant a tomato so deep and it'll still grow. So I don't think that would be the issue, because we know tomatoes you can plant really deep and you can even lay them down and they'll grow back up straightwards. And if it's open in the garden that's in there, you know that light and temp. I'm just trying to think of all the different aspects of growing that goes into it.
2: Mm-hmm.
0: I am so curious. I want you to do that test run and sort of see what's in that bud, in that flower bud. There's any bugs. Yep. You're going to go out there with your white paper and you're going to collect a couple of those flowers and you're going to go into the nice little shaded area, slice them open and see. But be careful with the box blade, because they can be very sharp. Okay.
2: Okay, I'll try
0: that. Let us know what you find.
2: If there's bugs, what would I do? Would I spray for something, or would I?
0: You can use an Endol or a Trounce and that kind of stuff that's on there. Because the other thing too, if you have Trounce, you can use that. But the other portion of it is, I was thinking if you had heavy rain, because usually heavy rain will cause poor pollination. But if your other ones are doing okay. It just doesn't rain. It didn't stop raining just above your oxhearts.
2: The whole problem. If the others didn't have tomatoes, I wouldn't be asking. But the others, they're setting up and they're doing well. So, and so there's bees. Okay. And they're just a couple of feet from my raspberries. And there's bees everywhere. So it's not lacking pollination.
0: Okay. All right. Well, is what I'm thinking. I think it's a bug that's in there. But Maybe some of our listeners are out there and they're experiencing something the same, that they've discovered something. So let's put it out there and sort of see to some other people. And you know what? I will do a little bit of investigation on my own on the other side, because right now those are the only four or five things that I think would cause, you know, poor pollination that's on there. Well, it sounds like you're going to enjoy all your other tomatoes except for your oxhearts maybe this year. I'm sorry.
2: The oxheart is the one I need because I have the low acid.
0: Yeah. Oh, yes.
2: Planted oxheart.
0: Yeah. Have you ever grown yellow pear? Yeah. Have you ever grown yellow pear?
2: Yeah.
0: Oh, yeah.
2: I have two yellow plants, and one of them is got quite a few tomatoes on. The other one doesn't have as many, so... I could spray all of them with Trounce, and would the bees still come?
0: Well, you don't want to spray. You don't want to spray when the bees are active. Okay, so you do not want to do that. So, you know, I would just do take care of it. But before you spray, check and see if it's actually.
2: I will do that first.
0: In there. Mm-hmm. Yeah, do that first.
2: I'll do that. Thank you.
0: Okay. All right.
2: Yeah.
0: Take care.
2: Appreciate that. Thanks a lot. Okay. Bye bye.
0: You're welcome. Bye bye. We'll be right back after this message.
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7: 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Carla Hersina is not in the studio today, but we're taking a look back at some of the great questions and discussions we've had on the show so far this season. 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
0: Welcome back, everyone. You're listening to the Lawn and Garden Journal, and we're into July. How quickly it happens. Yes, and how quickly some of our plants keep growing. All right, we're going to go right to the lines. Diane is waiting. Hi, good morning, Diane.
8: Good morning. Thank you for taking my call. We talked last year. I called you about our rose garden that had a terrible infestation of rose rosetta disease. And we dug out 103 roses.
0: Yes!
8: Anyway, the 50 some that are still are lovely. But we do, some are popping up where we dug them out last year. We have some growth of roses in the middle of lilies and in the middle of hostas. Some of them look perfectly healthy. The occasional one looks diseased, and we're digging down and getting those out. As you can imagine, we couldn't get all of the roots from 15 years of growth.
0: Oh, wow.
8: So my question for you, Carla, is, are those roses that look healthy, are they going to be okay, or is that a wild root stock that they're on?
0: Well, that could be one or the other. I would probably say if it's coming from the root, that's going to be more, it's not going to be the graft, because some roses are grafted, right, onto the top portions of them.
8: Exactly.
0: So, so it's going to be, I'm going to just say it's going to be a mystery of what you get. So if you're looking at it, if there's a way that you can do, if you're digging out some of the ones that are bad, that's a good thing. Get rid of them. As soon as you start to see that they're diseased, lift them and remove. Some of the other ones, if you see if they're smaller and they're growing in between other things, that really isn't going to maybe suit your design or your change of where you wanted the garden to go. You have the perfect opportunity to dig those up and grow them in a pot and and you can manage them in a container. It'd be just like harvesting and replanting. So lift up them when they're smaller, put them into a 1 or 2 gallon pot or a 1 gallon pot and let them mature, because A, if you see that they're going to be diseased in the pot, then they're away from all your other garden. And B, they'll mature, you'll see what flower color they are, and then you can let it grow on to where you, and if it stays clean, you have perfect opportunity to regenerate that beautiful rose garden.
8: Perfect. Perfect. It actually looks really, really nice with the perennials among it, and we have enough roses that there's still color, and the blooms have been so prolific this year. Yes. That's a great idea. I never thought of that. So I'll talk to our committee, our volunteers, and we'll have a digging day.
0: Yeah, well, you know what? If you end up having them sprout and sprout, I know it would look beautiful. That would, I can just envision it. And roses are gorgeous. I remember the first roses my mom and dad gave me. Good morning, Mom. When my hubby and my just bought our first house, and it was beautiful. I was so proud of that rose that was in there. But the roses are beautiful. They are workhorses. They just keep going and going. So I would do it. I would dig up a few and sort of see a test and sort of see where he is. And if you fall in love with one, then you can start your you can increase the garden or move your colors around.
8: Mm-hmm. Sure. Great. And I have one other question.
0: Sure.
8: We have two above and beyond climbers, and they're what can I say? They're mammoth. I've been kind of tying them up, but I don't want to, you know, have the inside of the rose a breeding spot for black spot or whatever.
0: Yeah.
8: So I don't know. Like, do I almost need a fence for those to climb on? We have them on an arbor.
0: Yeah, some people will put them on fences and some people will put them on arbors, but I think it's just, and black spot is kind of one of those diseases that I see that generally happens when we have it totally tied to weather, you know, because what you need is good air circulation. So if it's up, if they're more upwards and on a climbing portion of it, there's more activity and more wind action further up than there is with roses with other things planted around them. So,
8: there's just so much rose, and it's confined to, you know, an arbor that the side of an arbor, which is like it's an arch, which is maybe 2 feet wide, and I think it wants about 4 feet.
0: Yeah. You could change that, and if you did like a trellising type of open trellising type of fences, then you could have it going on both sides. You know, the arbor is a beautiful thing that you can walk through, but structurally, vertical gardening, if you're doing it as almost like a 8 foot wide span or 6 foot wide, and you have this beautiful trellis that's on there that it can accommodate the growth on both sides, that is like creating a living, that we call those living walls. Mm-hmm, that is, and those are kind of architecturally kind of a good addition to some beautiful gardens too as well. So that is an option.
8: Mm-hmm. That's another idea.
0: Yeah, because literally I'm just thinking, if it's in an arbor and it wants that growth, is the arbor actually functioning as a walkable space, or is it just being a structure?
8: So The arbors are over a pathway. We have two arbors, and they're over pathways.
0: Okay. And is it wide enough that people can still traverse underneath it?
8: Oh, yeah. Yes.
0: Yeah.
8: Yes, okay. It's actually wide. It's adequate for a wheelchair width and somebody walking beside them. We made the pathways wide.
0: Nice. Nice. Mm-hmm. Okay.
8: The garden's fully accessible to people with mobility issues.
0: Oh, beautiful. You know what? Everybody should be going out there. And you know what? I'm going to go back. Okay, give me your address again, because I have some activity with my grandchildren this year. I would love to come out. And this is the year I think I might come out. What is? Can you? You
8: know, We're on Main Avenue in Rose Isle, and if you've never been to Rose Isle, I'll just assure you that it will not be hard to find the Rose Garden.
0: Okay, so everybody,
8: a tiny hamlet of 75 people. So,
0: well, you know what? This is a really cute because on weekends, my mom and dad used to put four kids in the back of a Chevy Impala. Okay, how do you get four kids when there's only three car seats? Okay, don't endorse this. Don't endorse this. This is way back when. But we used to take trips and we would go to different communities and different rides. My dad loved going, taking the kids in the back and just going out into the country to see what was happening out there. It's a little, both my parents are a little bit of a country folk, but moved to the city. But there's still that park that's in them.
8: Rose Isle, the garden is centered by a 15-foot replica of a wild rose.
0: Oh, okay.
8: And we are listed in the Southern Manitoba Tourist Guide, and that's a roadside attraction. We have a lot of visitors come just to see the metal rose. And it was done by a local metal craftsman, and it's just spectacular. It's an exact replicate. The number of thorns on that metal rose is the exact number of thorns it would be on a wild rose stem.
0: Oh, my gosh. Okay. All right. All right.
8: You do need to come visit us.
0: I'm coming. I didn't get there the last time when you invited me. I'm so sorry. Being in the garden center industry and then everything else.
8: Summers are busy.
0: Summers are busy, and I'm kind of a workaholic. I love what I do, so I'm always at the garden center. But I will definitely, Diane, give you a shout, you know.
8: Let me know when you're coming, and I'll meet you there.
0: Okay, you know what? I will get you to put your phone number. Maybe Parker's on the other side here working with me today. Maybe before you leave, you can give Parker your phone number, and my grandkids and I will come out and see you and see the
8: Lovely.
0: Garden. Okay, wonderful.
8: Yep. Thank you.
0: Okay. Okay, and thank you for listening, Diane.
8: Thank you, Carla. Bye-bye.
0: Okay, bye-bye.
9: We'll be right back after this message.
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7: 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Carla Hersina is not in the studio today, but we're taking a look back at some of the great questions and discussions we've had on the show so far this season. Stay with us as we revisit some of the best moments.
0: Welcome back, everyone. You're listening to the Lawn and Garden Journal, and there is a little bit of a buzz happening. No play on pun on words there, because it's a buzz maybe for mosquitoes or the gardening world. What's happening? So give us a shout, 1-800-374-3315, if you want to let us know how your garden's doing. We're going to go right to the line. Barry is there. Hi, good morning, Barry.
11: Good morning, Carla. I'm calling from Steinbach, and I have a question about my Ammer maple. I'm trying to grow it as a shrub, as a screen, and I'm wondering what comments you would have about cutting it back on a regular basis, specifically the best time of year to do that with a maple.
0: With a maple that's on there. Well, with your maples, we know that we want to do that when your timing is definitely in a dormant state period. So either late winter or very early spring are probably the best times to be doing on your Ammer maples. Just because maples, we know they really start pushing a lot of the sugars and their fluids in them. So summertime is not a good time. But that being said, if there was small little branches that broke off or small little branches that become sort of, I usually call them eye pokers if it's a shrub type. You know, yeah. I always think of my grandchildren. I never thought about that before, but now as trees mature, you have branches at certain levels, and maybe a little more cognizant of the kids running into the trees. I'm like, that's an eye poker. Okay, so it's little, I'll take it out. So, but major branches, and if you want to get it more of the density of that to make that more of a shrub, thicker, then you would be doing your that either late winter or early spring, like March, February, March, if you want to do it in February, you know.
11: Okay, I appreciate hearing that. I thought I had heard previously that maples should be cut back in summer because of the flow of sap in the spring. But I can do it whenever.
0: Well, you want to do it when it's early, like early spring. I'm talking winter. Most of the guys that are doing the Amir maples, it is in the winter format for it. Okay.
11: Okay.
0: And if you want
11: to... So another question then about that, about that Amir maple. Would it make sense to periodically cut out the main stems and let new ones grow so that it becomes an old stump with always with fresh growth coming out of it?
0: I think that would be your personal preference as to what you want to achieve with it. I know that some people like, it's like dogwoods. I always cut out the old gray brownish wood that's on there because I like the red stemming. And as they kind of mature, they get into that grayish type of wood look, right? So if you're looking for that effect, do that. But some people in a bush form like 3-4 main trunk stems and then allow the canopy to create it upwards. But it depends on if you personal preference.
11: I do that with one of my nine barks where I cut out the old growth almost annually and let fresh grow. They grow so vigorously.
0: Yeah. And sometimes they have to be, things that grow vigorously, they have to be sort of taken into check a little bit. Because it does, I like where you say they grow beautifully. It's because they've rejuvenated themselves. So with rejuvenation is new life and new format, and it just looks crisper, right?
11: Yeah. Very good. Okay. Thank you, Carla.
0: Oh, you're very welcome. Thank you for calling in.
11: Take care. Yep. Bye-bye.
0: You too. Bye-bye. All right, we're going to go to the lines again. Cecilia is there. Good morning, Cecilia.
12: Good morning. Thank you for taking my call. My call is about my cucumber plant.
0: Your cucumber plant?
12: Yes, I have growing in a pot on my balcony, and it's beautifully. But some of the blossoms fell off before they formed cucumbers, and the others that formed cucumbers, they formed to about a quarter of an inch or half an inch, and then they just turn brown. Okay. And I don't know what the problem is.
0: Well,
12: I have had a few cucumbers from the plant itself, but most of them are just going brown and at the bud stage.
0: Okay. Usually if it's at the bud stage, I'm probably going to say there's a few things that cause pollination failure, and these are the go-to ones that we are on it, is usually mismatched flower blooming. That's on there. It's weather. It could be lack of pollinators, poor weather. It could be water stress. It could be nutrient. Sometimes there's nutrients that you need to feed with on it that will help on it. But if it's on a balcony, how high up are you?
12: I'm on the fourth floor.
0: You're on the fourth
12: floor? Facing east.
0: Okay.
12: Yeah, so it gets a full morning sun.
0: Yeah, it might be a pollination factor that's on there. If you have... what I would probably suggest for you for that is make sure that if it's pollination, what I want you to do is if you have multiple plants, I want you to take a Q-tip when the flowers open and go with the Q-tip from one flower to the other. You're going to be the little bumblebee that's pollinating your blossoms for you, okay? So you need that distribution of pollen from one from a female to a male flower, and sometimes just by taking Q-tips. This is something that grandkids like to do, too. You give them a Q-tip, and you tell them that you have to go from one flower to another or to another, and they will just be totally on to this.
12: A lot of form tiny cucumbers. The cucumbers themselves just haven't progressed.
0: Okay.
12: They've turned brown.
0: They turn brown. Okay. That may lead equal distribution of moisture. Yeah. Equal distribution of moisture in the soil is important. You don't want to go to high water and then very dry in between. You want to try and keep it as uniform as possible. That's on it. If you try those types of things, hopefully that your next crops or the next productions of flowers should be able to help out. And the other thing, too, is if they're dropping, next time you have a small cucumber drop, take a X-Acto blade or a box knife and cut it open and see if there's anything that's in that little cucumber that's falling off. Okay?
12: Yeah, these are too small to do that with.
0: Oh, okay.
12: They die off before they go to that stage. And I water it regularly because it is on my balcony. I water it from the top, and I also have those spikes that you screw into pop bottles to feed the roots.
0: Yeah.
12: Fertilizer once a week. And so it is consistent.
0: Yeah. I would say that let's try, if it's consistent and all that kind of stuff, let's try doing the pollination portion of it when the flowers do open. Because if the flowers, you have the flowers because you do have production of the set of the fruit. But I think if something's not pollinated properly, then it will do it will abort, or it'll do a fruit or vegetable drop. Okay? So I want you to try doing pollination.
12: Mm-hmm. I was thinking perhaps there's some type of insect at the base, and I have sprayed to the thinking that it might be an insect.
0: Yeah, that's why it's curious, like if I'm at through it. Even if when I said you can cut into the cucumber, you can cut into the blossom head where it's attached to it too if there's a bug. But you have to be careful of what you spray too, and the dosage of what you're putting onto it as well. But let's try your next sets of blossoms. Instead of spraying, let's see if we can do the cross-pollination one, okay? And then see what happens, okay?
12: All right. Thank you.
0: Okay. Oh, you're very welcome. Okay. Thank you for listening.
12: Bye-bye.
0: Bye-bye. We'll be right back after this message.
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0: Thank you for listening, everyone. 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
18: Access your news anytime by downloading the Discover Westman app. I'm Parker Schmidt with your local news update. The Food Rescue grocery store in downtown Brandon saves food that was heading for the landfill and sells it at a reduced price at their downtown Brandon store. The store is operated through the John Howard Society and offers food products safe for consumption to their customers and rising food costs. But food safety is critical in their operations. Executive Director Michelle Lemoyne explains.
19: There's a difference between an expiration and a best before. So food that one organization might deem as ready for the landfill, another organization can use. We check all of the food for any signs of expiration, right? Like we check all the bread, we make sure like nothing's moldy, everything's still in good condition to be sold. And we have certified food inspectors on staff that look at all the food and make sure that it's still safe for consumption before we sell it.
18: Alongside many other Canadian Christian music artists, Jordan Jansen is mourning the sudden passing of BC's Brian Derksen. The singer-songwriter was diagnosed with stage 4 cancer earlier this month and passed away Tuesday morning at the age of 60. In a social media post this week, Jansen shared how Derksen's music influenced him during various seasons of his life.
20: I think for a lot of people, it points back to seasons of their lives where maybe their faith was new and fresh and exciting.
21: It's pretty cool that Brian's music sort of takes us back, transports for myself back to a season where a lot of this stuff was fresh and for the first time. And for me, it was this impressionable kind of core memory season. So every song kind of points to a specific moment. I have memories of me singing his song today for this Christmas program that our church did. It was right around the time that I started to date my wife.
18: Derksen leaves behind his wife, Joyce, and 6 children. Visitors to the Manitoba Threshermen's reunion in Stampede in Austin can step back in time this weekend as volunteers share the stories and skills of early prairie life. The History Comes Alive program helps show what daily life was like before modern farming equipment and technology. Margaret Walker says bringing history to life for your younger generations is one of the most rewarding parts of her experience as a volunteer.
22: Knitting and rocking in my rocking chair are all easy questions to answer with children. Children are so inquisitive, and they take you at your word. They believe everything you tell them.
18: Along with live acting, the festival features steam engines, antique machinery, entertainment, and family-friendly activities throughout the weekend. 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
24: We're under a heat warning. Mainly sunny today, 32 degrees, the humidex 41. Today's UV index is 8 or very high. A few clouds tonight and a low of 19. Tomorrow, mainly cloudy, small chance of showers and thunderstorms. High of 31 and the humidex 41. On Monday, it'll be sunny, 30 degrees. Tuesday, sunshine and 30. Then for Wednesday, a small chance of showers, a high of 29. Current weather conditions can be found anytime on your Discover Westman app. I'm Judy Peters.
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1: We're under a heat warning. Mainly sunny today, 32 degrees, the humidex 41. Today's UV index is 8 or very high. A few clouds tonight and a low of 19. Tomorrow, mainly cloudy, small chance of showers and thunderstorms, high of 31 and the humidex 41. On Monday, it'll be sunny, 30 degrees. Tuesday, sunshine and 30. Then for Wednesday, a small chance of showers, a high of 29. Current weather conditions can be found anytime on your Discover Westman app. I'm Judy Peters.

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1: All right, we have some birthdays to celebrate this morning and a few special wishes to pass along. From the Boys of Ain Lions Club calendar, happy birthday today to Ben Martins, Don Ransom, Dan Phillips, and Alma Reimer. Happy birthday as well to Chris Friends of Gretna, your family, sending along birthday wishes. And happy birthday to Mary Siemens with lots of love from your family. Looking ahead to tomorrow, happy birthday to Cassin Ann Horn, Will Parrott, Annette Ramsden, Maisie Dewick, and Madeline Ranford, all from the Boys of Ain Lions Club calendar. And happy birthday tomorrow to Sharon Forrest of Winnipeg, with birthday wishes coming from Chris, Sheila, and Ange. Happy birthday to everyone celebrating this weekend. Hope you have a wonderful day.
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1: Get the news you need when you need it by downloading the Discover Westman app. I'm Parker Schmidt. Here's what's making local news this hour. Tributes continue to pour in for Christian music artist Brian Dirksen. The Abbotsford, B.C. singer-songwriter passed away suddenly earlier this week after only recently being diagnosed with stage 4 cancer. His music has played an influential role in Canada's Christian music scene, with that influence including Jordan Jansen and The Colour, who shared a tribute to Dirksen via social media.
2: I think he shaped it. I think he played an integral role in sort of allowing this space to exist. And what we keep seeing in tributes and what people have even commented on our posts, he just had such a kind humility, always willing to take the time. So there's kind of Brian, the person who I think had a great impact on many, many Christian music artists or people who have been writing songs themselves. And I think from a song perspective, he really was the soundtrack for a lot of people's faith developments, which I think is a pretty special role to hold.
1: Dirksen was 60 years old. For one weekend each summer, the past comes back to life in Austin as visitors step into a world of steam engines, old-fashioned farming practices, pioneer stories, and hands-on history. The Manitoba Threshermen's reunion and stampede is in full swing this weekend, with one of the highlights being the History Comes Alive program, where volunteers step into the roles of pioneers and share what life was like before modern farming equipment and conveniences. Volunteer Margaret Walker says she knows the story well and enjoys sharing it with the next generation.
3: Children are so inquisitive. I started out on a dirt farm, and I know the trials and tribulations of a farm wife, and I know how hard it was for them to work. Milking cows, churning butter, growing a garden, canning the vegetables, raising the children, hauling water for washing, hauling water for bathing. I know it all.
1: The Food Rescue grocery store in Brandon has brought a new concept to saving good food from being thrown away simply by searching for good food items that didn't make it to the distributor on time. This allows greater food security with lower prices for anyone wanting to lower their weekly grocery bill. Executive Director Michelle Lemoyne says a commercial kitchen is next on their wish list.
4: In order to preserve that in some way, to keep it for the winter, or to make jams, or to make butter, or like all these things that are kind of more like a processed food, you need to produce those products in a commercial kitchen to meet health and safety standards for Manitoba. We don't yet have a commercial kitchen space to do that, but we are working on it so that we can have more of those processed foods. And then we can actually sell on consignment for local food entrepreneurs.
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8: We're under a heat warning. Mainly sunny today, 32 degrees, the Humidex 41. Today's UV index is 8 or very high. A few clouds tonight and a low of 19. Tomorrow, mainly cloudy, small chance of showers and thunderstorms, high of 31 and the Humidex 41. On Monday, it'll be sunny, 30 degrees. Tuesday, sunshine and 30. Then for Wednesday, a small chance of showers, a high of 29. Current weather conditions can be found anytime on your Discover Westman app. I'm Judy Peters.

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5: We're under a heat warning. Mainly sunny today, 32 degrees, the humidex 41. Today's UV index is 8 or very high. A few clouds tonight and a low of 19. Tomorrow, mainly cloudy, small chance of showers and thunderstorms, high of 31 and the humidex 41. On Monday, it'll be sunny, 30 degrees. Tuesday, sunshine and 30. Then for Wednesday, a small chance of showers, a high of 29. Current weather conditions can be found anytime on your Discover Westman app. I'm Judy Peters.

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1: We're under a heat warning. Mainly sunny today, 32 degrees, the humidex 41. Today's UV index is 8 or very high. A few clouds tonight and a low of 19. Tomorrow, mainly cloudy, small chance of showers and thunderstorms, high of 31 and the humidex 41. On Monday, it'll be sunny, 30 degrees. Tuesday, sunshine and 30. Then for Wednesday, a small chance of showers, a high of 29. Current weather conditions can be found anytime on your Discover Westman app. I'm Judy Peters.
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2: I'm Parker Schmidt with your local news, streaming now through the Discover West Man app. History comes alive this weekend in Austin as the Manitoba Threshermen's Reunion and Stampede returns with a celebration of the province's agricultural roots and pioneering spirit. The event features working steam engines, historic machinery, and live demonstrations through the History Comes Alive experience. Margaret Walker is one of the volunteers who steps into character to share stories of early farm life.
3: It means a lot to me because I am part of the history. I started out on a dirt farm, and I know the trials and tribulations.

0: of a farm wife, and I know how hard it was for them to work. Milking cows, churning butter, growing a garden, canning the vegetables, raising the children, hauling water for washing, hauling water for bathing. I know it all.
1: The event runs through Sunday in Austin with activities for visitors of all ages. The Brandon Food Rescue Grocery Store is a member of the newly formed Manitoba Food Recovery Network, an initiative that collects organizations working together to recover surplus food and redistribute it where it needs to be most. Michelle Lemoyne is the executive director of the John Howard Society that facilitates the Food Rescue Grocery Store located in Brandon's Town Center. Through fundraising efforts, they've purchased larger units to transport and store excess food products in a safe way.
2: So we have lots of food stored up in our shipping containers, and then we have the refrigerated truck as well. So we were able to secure a grant to purchase a truck, because we're not for profit, right? So we purchased a refrigerated truck, and then we were able to transport our food from our refrigerated shipping containers to our food rescue grocery store, because we don't have enough cold storage at the store itself to store everything.
1: The Food Rescue Grocery Store is working on acquiring a hydroponics growing unit to provide fresh leafy greens throughout the year. Canada's Christian music family is mourning the passing of singer-songwriter Brian Dirksen, including Jordan Jansen and The Colour. In a social media post this week, the singer shared the band's connections to the Abbotsford, BC artist, as well as his personal ties to the Dirksen's music.
3: A situation where he was actually teaching songwriting at Prairie Bible College, and we had a connection there a number of years ago where we were doing a youth event where he was there. And so it was specifically there that I actually got to sit down with him for a good number of hours and just kind of talk through what life looks like and his journey. And he just had such a gentle way about him. If there was one thing he wasn't, it was rock star energy. He really just took time and had a humility that I always appreciated.
1: Brian Dirksen was diagnosed with stage 4 cancer earlier this month and passed away Tuesday morning. He was 60 years old. News on the go, download or Discover Westman app.
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7: We're under a heat warning. Mainly sunny today, 32 degrees, the Humidex 41. Today's UV index is 8 or very high. A few clouds tonight and a low of 19. Tomorrow, mainly cloudy, small chance of showers and thunderstorms, high of 31 and the Humidex 41. On Monday, it'll be sunny, 30 degrees. Tuesday, sunshine and 30. Then for Wednesday, a small chance of showers, a high of 29. Current weather conditions can be found anytime on your Discover Westman app. I'm Judy Peters.
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3: We're under a heat warning. Mainly sunny today, 32 degrees, the humidex 41. Today's UV index is 8 or very high. A few clouds tonight and a low of 19. Tomorrow, mainly cloudy, small chance of showers and thunderstorms, high of 31 and the humidex 41. On Monday, it'll be sunny, 30 degrees. Tuesday, sunshine and 30. Then for Wednesday, a small chance of showers, a high of 29. Current weather conditions can be found anytime on your Discover Westman app. I'm Judy Peters.
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3: We're under a heat warning. Mainly sunny today, 32 degrees, the humidex 41. Today's UV index is 8 or very high. A few clouds tonight and a low of 19. Tomorrow, mainly cloudy, small chance of showers and thunderstorms, high of 31 and the humidex 41. On Monday, it'll be sunny, 30 degrees. Tuesday, sunshine and 30. Then for Wednesday, a small chance of showers, a high of 29. Current weather conditions can be found anytime on your Discover Westman app. I'm Judy Peters.
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8: It's a relatively light Saturday in the sports world with just a couple of professional games on tap tonight. That includes the Winnipeg Goldeyes, who are at home to Fargo Moorhead, looking to avenge a 5-4 loss from yesterday. Meanwhile, the Toronto Blue Jays are slowly but surely limping to the trade deadline. It looks like they're going to be sellers coming off a loss to Boston yesterday. They remain at Fenway Park to take on the Red Sox. I'm Dave Anthony.

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2: 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You'll find markets in communities like Altona, Morden, Carmen, and Portage la Prairie, along with markets in Brandon, Souris, Selkirk, and Arbourg. 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
1: Access your news anytime by downloading the Discover Westman app. I'm Parker Schmidt with your local news update. The Food Rescue grocery store in downtown Brandon saves food that was heading for the landfill and sells it at a reduced price at their downtown Brandon store. The store is operated through the John Howard Society and offers food products safe for consumption to their customers and rising food costs. But food safety is critical in their operations. Executive Director Michelle Lemoyne explains.
2: There's a difference between an expiration and a best before. So food that one organization might deem as ready for the landfill, another organization can use. We check all of the food for any signs of expiration, right? Like we check all the bread, we make sure like nothing's moldy, everything's still in good condition to be sold. And we have certified food inspectors on staff that look at all the food and make sure that it's still safe for consumption before we sell it.
1: Alongside many other Canadian Christian music artists, Jordan Jansen is mourning the sudden passing of BC's Brian Derksen. The singer-songwriter was diagnosed with stage 4 cancer earlier this month and passed away Tuesday morning at the age of 60. In a social media post this week, Jansen shared how Derksen's music influenced him during various seasons of his life.
3: I think for a lot of people, it points back to seasons of their lives where maybe their faith was new and fresh and exciting.
4: It's pretty cool that Brian's music sort of takes us back, transports for myself back to a season where a lot of this stuff was fresh and for the first time. And for me, it was this impressionable kind of core memory season. So every song kind of points to a specific moment. I have memories of me singing his song today for this Christmas program that our church did. It was right around the time that I started to date my wife.
1: Derksen leaves behind his wife, Joyce, and 6 children. Visitors to the Manitoba Threshermen's reunion and stampede in Austin can step back in time this weekend as volunteers share the stories and skills of early prairie life. The History Comes Alive program helps show what daily life was like before modern farming equipment and technology. Margaret Walker says bringing history to life for your younger generations is one of the most rewarding parts of her experience as a volunteer.
5: Knitting and rocking in my rocking chair are all easy questions to answer with children. Children are so inquisitive, and they take you at your word. They believe everything you tell them.
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7: We're under a heat warning. Mainly sunny today, 32 degrees, the humidex 41. Today's UV index is 8 or very high. A few clouds tonight and a low of 19. Tomorrow, mainly cloudy, small chance of showers and thunderstorms, high of 31 and the humidex 41. On Monday, it'll be sunny, 30 degrees. Tuesday, sunshine and 30. Then for Wednesday, a small chance of showers, a high of 29. Current weather conditions can be found anytime on your Discover Westman app. I'm Judy Peters.

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1: We're under a heat warning. Mainly sunny today, 32 degrees, the humidex 41. Today's UV index is 8 or very high. A few clouds tonight and a low of 19. Tomorrow, mainly cloudy, small chance of showers and thunderstorms, high of 31 and the humidex 41. On Monday, it'll be sunny, 30 degrees. Tuesday, sunshine and 30. Then for Wednesday, a small chance of showers, a high of 29. Current weather conditions can be found anytime on your Discover Westman app. I'm Judy Peters.

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4: We're under a heat warning. Mainly sunny today, 32 degrees, the humidex 41. Today's UV index is 8 or very high. A few clouds tonight and a low of 19. Tomorrow, mainly cloudy, small chance of showers and thunderstorms, high of 31 and the humidex 41. On Monday, it'll be sunny, 30 degrees. Tuesday, sunshine and 30. Then for Wednesday, a small chance of showers, a high of 29. Current weather conditions can be found anytime on your Discover Westman app. I'm Judy Peters.
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1: Get the news you need when you need it by downloading the Discover Westman app. I'm Parker Schmidt. Here's what's making local news this hour. Tributes continue to pour in for Christian music artist Brian Dirksen. The Abbotsford, BC singer-songwriter passed away suddenly earlier this week after only recently being diagnosed with stage 4 cancer. His music has played an influential role in Canada's Christian music scene, with that influence including Jordan Jansen and The Colour, who shared a tribute to Dirksen via social media.
2: I think he shaped it. I think he had played an integral role in sort of allowing this space to exist. And what we keep seeing in tributes and what people have even commented on our posts, he just had such a kind humility, always willing to take the time. So there's kind of Brian, the person who I think had a great impact on many, many Christian music artists or people who have been writing songs themselves. And I think from a song perspective, he really was the soundtrack for a lot of people's faith developments, which I think is a pretty special role to hold.
1: Dirksen was 60 years old. For one weekend each summer, the past comes back to life in Austin as visitors step into a world of steam engines, old-fashioned farming practices, pioneer stories, and hands-on history. The Manitoba Threshermen's reunion, Stampede, is in full swing this weekend, with one of the highlights being the History Comes Alive program, where volunteers step into the roles of pioneers and share what life was like before modern farming equipment and conveniences. Volunteer Margaret Walker says she knows his story well and enjoys sharing it with the next generation.
3: Children are so inquisitive. I started out on a dirt farm, and I know the trials and tribulations of a farm wife, and I know how hard it was for them to work. Milking cows, churning butter, growing a garden, canning the vegetables, raising the children, hauling water for washing, hauling water for bathing. I know it all.
1: The Food Rescue grocery store in Brandon has brought a new concept to saving good food from being thrown away simply by searching for good food items that didn't make it to the distributor on time. This allows greater food security with lower prices for anyone wanting to lower their weekly grocery bill. Executive Director Michelle Lemoyne says a commercial kitchen is next on their wish list.
4: In order to preserve that in some way, to keep it for the winter, or to make jams, or to make butter, or like all these things that are kind of more like a processed food, you need to produce those products in a commercial kitchen to meet health and safety standards for Manitoba. We don't yet have a commercial kitchen space to do that, but we are working on it so that we can have more of those processed foods, and then we can actually sell on consignment for local food entrepreneurs.
1: Access local news anytime and anywhere. 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
8: We're under a heat warning. Mainly sunny today, 32 degrees, the humidex 41. Today's UV index is 8 or very high. A few clouds tonight and a low of 19. Tomorrow, mainly cloudy, small chance of showers and thunderstorms, high of 31 and the humidex 41. On Monday, it'll be sunny, 30 degrees. Tuesday, sunshine and 30. Then for Wednesday, a small chance of showers, a high of 29. Current weather conditions can be found anytime on your Discover Westman app. I'm Judy Peters.
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5: We're under a heat warning. Mainly sunny today, 32 degrees, the Humidex 41. Today's UV index is 8 or very high. A few clouds tonight and a low of 19. Tomorrow, mainly cloudy, small chance of showers and thunderstorms, high of 31 and the Humidex 41. On Monday, it'll be sunny, 30 degrees. Tuesday, sunshine and 30. Then for Wednesday, a small chance of showers, a high of 29. Current weather conditions can be found anytime on your Discover Westman app. I'm Judy Peters.

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1: We're under a heat warning. Mainly sunny today, 32 degrees, the humidex 41. Today's UV index is 8 or very high. A few clouds tonight and a low of 19. Tomorrow, mainly cloudy, small chance of showers and thunderstorms, high of 31 and the humidex 41. On Monday, it'll be sunny, 30 degrees. Tuesday, sunshine and 30. Then for Wednesday, a small chance of showers, a high of 29. Current weather conditions can be found anytime on your Discover Westman app. I'm Judy Peters.
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1: I'm Parker Schmidt with your local news, streaming now through the Discover West Man app. History comes alive this weekend in Austin as the Manitoba Threshermen's Reunion and Stampede returns with a celebration of the province's agricultural roots and pioneering spirit. The event features working steam engines, historic machinery, and live demonstrations through the History Comes Alive experience. Margaret Walker is one of the volunteers who steps into character to share stories of early farm life.
2: It means a lot to me because I am part of the history. I started out on a dirt farm, and I know the trials and tribulations of a farm wife, and I know how hard it was for them to work. Milking cows, churning butter, growing a garden, canning the vegetables, raising the children, hauling water for washing, hauling water for bathing. I know it all.
1: The event runs through Sunday in Austin with activities for visitors of all ages. The Brandon Food Rescue Grocery Store is a member of the newly formed Manitoba Food Recovery Network, an initiative that collects organizations working together to recover surplus food and redistribute it where it needs to be most. Michelle Lemoyne is the executive director of the John Howard Society that facilitates the Food Rescue Grocery Store located in Brandon's Town Center. Through fundraising efforts, they've purchased larger units to transport and store excess food products in a safe way.
3: So we have lots of food stored up in our shipping containers, and then we have the refrigerated truck as well. So we were able to secure a grant to purchase a truck, because we're not for profit, right? So we purchased a refrigerated truck, and then we were able to transport our food from our refrigerated shipping containers to our food rescue grocery store, because we don't have enough cold storage at the store itself to store everything.
1: The Food Rescue Grocery Store is working on acquiring a hydroponics growing unit to provide fresh leafy greens throughout the year. Canada's Christian music family is mourning the passing of singer-songwriter Brian Dirksen, including Jordan Jansen and The Color. In a social media post this week, the singer shared the band's connections to the Abbotsford, BC artist, as well as his personal ties to the Dirksen's music.
4: A situation where he was actually teaching songwriting at Prairie Bible College, and we had a connection there a number of years ago where we were doing a youth event where he was there. And so it was specifically there that I actually got to sit down with him for a good number of hours and just kind of talk through what life looks like and his journey. And he just had such a gentle way about him. If there was one thing he wasn't, it was rock star energy. He really just took time and had a humility that I always appreciated.
1: Brian Dirksen was diagnosed with stage 4 cancer earlier this month and passed away Tuesday morning. He was 60 years old. News on the go, download or Discover West Man app.
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7: We're under a heat warning. Mainly sunny today, 32 degrees, the Humidex 41. Today's UV index is 8 or very high. A few clouds tonight and a low of 19. Tomorrow, mainly cloudy, small chance of showers and thunderstorms, high of 31 and the Humidex 41. On Monday, it'll be sunny, 30 degrees. Tuesday, sunshine and 30. Then for Wednesday, a small chance of showers, a high of 29. Current weather conditions can be found anytime on your Discover Westman app. I'm Judy Peters.
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1: We're under a heat warning. Mainly sunny today, 32 degrees, the humidex 41. Today's UV index is 8 or very high. A few clouds tonight and a low of 19. Tomorrow, mainly cloudy, small chance of showers and thunderstorms, high of 31 and the humidex 41. On Monday, it'll be sunny, 30 degrees. Tuesday, sunshine and 30. Then for Wednesday, a small chance of showers, a high of 29. Current weather conditions can be found anytime on your Discover Westman app. I'm Judy Peters. 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
1: We're under a heat warning. Mainly sunny today, 32 degrees, the humidex 41. Today's UV index is 8 or very high. A few clouds tonight and a low of 19. Tomorrow, mainly cloudy, small chance of showers and thunderstorms, high of 31 and the humidex 41. On Monday, it'll be sunny, 30 degrees. Tuesday, sunshine and 30. Then for Wednesday, a small chance of showers, a high of 29. Current weather conditions can be found anytime on your Discover Westman app. I'm Judy Peters.
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1: Access your news anytime by downloading the Discover Westman app. I'm Parker Schmidt with your local news update. The Food Rescue grocery store in downtown Brandon saves food that was heading for the landfill and sells it at a reduced price at their downtown Brandon store. The store is operated through the John Howard Society and offers food products safe for consumption to their customers and rising food costs. But food safety is critical in their operations. Executive Director Michelle Lemoyne explains.
2: There's a difference between an expiration and a best before. So food that one organization might deem as ready for the landfill, another organization can use. We check all of the food for any signs of expiration, right? Like we check all the bread, we make sure like nothing's moldy, everything's still in good condition to be sold. And we have certified food inspectors on staff that look at all the food and make sure that it's still safe for consumption before we sell it.
1: Alongside many other Canadian Christian music artists, Jordan Jansen is mourning the sudden passing of BC's Brian Derksen. The singer-songwriter was diagnosed with stage 4 cancer earlier this month and passed away Tuesday morning at the age of 60. In a social media post this week, Jansen shared how Derksen's music influenced him during various seasons of his life.
3: I think for a lot of people it points back to seasons of their lives where maybe their faith was new and fresh and exciting.
4: It's pretty cool that Brian's music sort of takes us back, transports for myself back to a season where a lot of this stuff was fresh and for the first time. And for me, it was this impressionable kind of core memory season. So every song kind of points to a specific moment. I have memories of me singing his song today for this Christmas program that our church did. It was right around the time that I started to date my wife.
1: Derksen leaves behind his wife, Joyce, and 6 children. Visitors to the Manitoba Threshermen's reunion and stampede in Austin can step back in time this weekend as volunteers share the stories and skills of early prairie life. The History Comes Alive program helps show what daily life was like before modern farming equipment and technology. Margaret Walker says bringing history to life for your younger generations is one of the most rewarding parts of her experience as a volunteer.
5: Knitting and rocking in my rocking chair are all easy questions to answer with children. Children are so inquisitive, and they take you at your word. They believe everything you tell them.
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8: We're under a heat warning. Mainly sunny today, 32 degrees, the humidex 41. Today's UV index is 8 or very high. A few clouds tonight and a low of 19. Tomorrow, mainly cloudy, small chance of showers and thunderstorms, high of 31 and the humidex 41. On Monday, it'll be sunny, 30 degrees. Tuesday, sunshine and 30. Then for Wednesday, a small chance of showers, a high of 29. Current weather conditions can be found anytime on your Discover Westman app. I'm Judy Peters.
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5: We're under a heat warning. Mainly sunny today, 32 degrees, the humidex 41. Today's UV index is 8 or very high. A few clouds tonight and a low of 19. Tomorrow, mainly cloudy, small chance of showers and thunderstorms, high of 31 and the humidex 41. On Monday, it'll be sunny, 30 degrees, Tuesday, sunshine and 30. Then for Wednesday, a small chance of showers, a high of 29. Current weather conditions can be found anytime on your Discover Westman app. I'm Judy Peters.

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4: We're under a heat warning. Mainly sunny today, 32 degrees, the humidex 41. Today's UV index is 8 or very high. A few clouds tonight and a low of 19. Tomorrow, mainly cloudy, small chance of showers and thunderstorms, high of 31 and the humidex 41. On Monday, it'll be sunny, 30 degrees. Tuesday, sunshine and 30. Then for Wednesday, a small chance of showers, a high of 29. Current weather conditions can be found anytime on your Discover Westman app. I'm Judy Peters.
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1: 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Tributes continue to pour in for Christian music artist Brian Dirksen. The Abbotsford, B.C. singer-songwriter passed away suddenly earlier this week after only recently being diagnosed with stage 4 cancer. His music has played an influential role in Canada's Christian music scene, with that influence including Jordan Jansen and The Colour, who shared a tribute to Dirksen via social media.
2: I think he shaped it. I think he played an integral role in sort of allowing this space to exist. And what we keep seeing in tributes and what people have even commented on our posts, he just had such a kind humility, always willing to take the time. So there's kind of Brian, the person who I think had a great impact on many, many Christian music artists or people who have been writing songs themselves. And I think from a song perspective, he really was the soundtrack for a lot of people's faith developments, which I think is a pretty special role to hold.
1: Dirksen was 60 years old. For one weekend each summer, the past comes back to life in Austin as visitors step into a world of steam engines, old-fashioned farming practices, pioneer stories, and hands-on history. The Manitoba Threshermen's reunion and stampede is in full swing this weekend, with one of the highlights being the History Comes Alive program, where volunteers step into the roles of pioneers and share what life was like before modern farming equipment and conveniences. Volunteer Margaret Walker says she knows the story well and enjoys sharing it with the next generation.
3: Children are so inquisitive. I started out on a dirt farm, and I know the trials and tribulations of a farm wife, and I know how hard it was for them to work. Milking cows, churning butter, growing a garden, canning the vegetables, raising the children, hauling water for washing, hauling water for bathing. I know it all.
1: The Food Rescue grocery store in Brandon has brought a new concept to saving good food from being thrown away simply by searching for good food items that didn't make it to the distributor on time. This allows greater food security with lower prices for anyone wanting to lower their weekly grocery bill. Executive Director Michelle Lemoyne says a commercial kitchen is next on their wish list.
4: In order to preserve that in some way, to keep it for the winter, or to make jams, or to make butter, or like all these things that are kind of more like a processed food, you need to produce those products in a commercial kitchen to meet health and safety standards for Manitoba. We don't yet have a commercial kitchen space to do that, but we are working on it so that we can have more of those processed foods. And then we can actually sell on consignment for local food entrepreneurs.
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6: We're under a heat warning. Mainly sunny today, 32 degrees, the humidex 41. Today's UV index is 8 or very high. A few clouds tonight and a low of 19. Tomorrow, mainly cloudy, small chance of showers and thunderstorms. High of 31 and the humidex 41. On Monday, it'll be sunny, 30 degrees. Tuesday, sunshine and 30. Then for Wednesday, a small chance of showers, a high of 29. Current weather conditions can be found anytime on your Discover Westman app. I'm Judy Peters.
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1: Comprised of siblings Kelly, Tamara, and Sonia, their debut album, The Legacy Project, is out now. It's the result of a year of creation, 20 years of prior germination, and 100 years after their grandfather came to Canada.
0: The years-long journey to arrive at the beginning of Together With Him, along with the writing of the music for the album, will be part of the conversation tonight.
1: We'll also learn the story behind the group's name, which was inspired by the wedding theme of Kelly, Tamara, and Sonia's parents.
0: Together With Him joins us for the first time for Made in Manitoba with music from the group's debut album, The Legacy Project. We get started with the conversation after this.
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0: We're welcoming Together With Him to the program, and Kelly, I'd love for you to tell us about Firerunner Music and its story, which of course ultimately was the springboard for Together With Him.
4: Firerunner Music started in December of 2021, and it was when I realized that I needed to have some sort of business entity in addition to the charitable entity Firerunner Ministries, which started a year earlier. I needed to have something to record music under, and the last music recording project I'd done with another company name called Prairie Fire Music was 18 years earlier. And I had said at that time, because it didn't really go anywhere, but it went into the Christmas hampers, and that's what motivated me to do this again. There was a church, Westwood Church was doing a Christmas hamper thing, and I thought, oh, I got nothing to give. I need to try and do something. And then I realized, oh my goodness, I haven't done a recording for 18 years since I recorded something for a Christmas hamper in 2003. And my sister Sonia actually submitted a song for that. I did it as a collaboration of artists. But because I was so disappointed in the sort of the commercial side of how that went, I said, I am not doing another recording unless it's radio quality. And because of that, I literally did not record anything officially for 18 years. But the Lord used my heart of compassion, my love for giving, to get me to do something. And so Firerunner Music was born, and It's Time to Sing, a Christmas song that I wrote for kids. I re-recorded with Rob Wilson, Fresh IE, was my producer, and CHVN put it on the radio that day. And so that was the end of the drought, so to speak, and the start of Firerunner Music. So that's how we got started with Firerunner Music.
0: So from there, let's talk about how Together With Him started and why.
4: Sonia, you want to talk about that?
5: Together With Him didn't start until the project we as siblings had already started. So it's kind of backwards in a sense. 21 years ago, our dad put some money aside for a recording project. We just never were able to get going on it for various reasons until suddenly it was 100 years anniversary since our grandfather came over to Canada, fleeing Russia, basically. And we were going to be celebrating that as a family in 2025. And, oh, maybe we should actually finally do something for then. And that's how we started recording. And then we had to come up with a name for ourselves. And our parents' wedding theme was Together With Him, and my sister had the idea, why don't we use that for our name?
0: Well, and maybe I'll bring Tamara into the conversation here. Why did you feel that, you know, using Together With Him would be a great name for the group?
6: Well, I think it's a great name because when my parents married, the pastor asked them, would they like to include in their wedding vows to dedicate themselves to serving the body of Christ? And so their theme with Together With Him, it was just kind of fitting that way. And we thought, what a great way to honor, because we love serving the body of Christ in various ways. All of us are involved in music ministry at our various churches, and we don't ever want to do anything apart from God. And so all the things that we engage in ministry-wise or in our daily lives, we know we do not have sufficient strength unless we are completely relying on Jesus. And so that's one of the reasons why we think together with him seems so fitting for us as an artist collective.
0: So I'm getting hints, but I should ask the question. Did the three of you come from a musical family, like when you were kids? Like, was it always a musical family? And this is just a natural continuation of that?
4: Oh, yes. Yeah. Mom and dad definitely were very intentional about investing in their children and training us musically for the glory of God and for, you know, serving Jesus. That definitely was in their vision. I'm sure they could say a lot more about all that. But yeah, we grew up learning piano from mom from an early age, singing in the kids' choir under mom's direction as well, and then singing in the adult choir under dad's direction once we turned 13. So playing musical instruments in the band, like going to music festivals, singing as a family, playing recorder, all the crazy things that we did growing up. Because mom and dad love music and they love Jesus, and that was the two go together.
0: The main reason we have you on Made in Manitoba this time around is for the Legacy Project, which you've been releasing singles from one at a time over the last while. So how about we kind of talk about that project and what it is?
6: So do I talk about the Plant Us in Freedom song first?
4: Yeah, definitely talk about that song because that's a one-of-a-kind song.
6: All right, well, that was the very first song all three of us collaborated on. And we wanted to create a song that would honor our grandfather's journey from Soviet Ukraine to Canada. And we tried to imagine what it must have been like leaving family, leaving the horrible conditions that they had walked through with the war and with the revolution and starvation and loss of siblings and everything like that. So we wanted to honor his journey to Canada in 1926. And so I kind of started us off a little bit with some lyrics. I wrote some words, and then we sat up in Kelly's little eagle's nest in his house, and we went, okay, how is this going to go? And we kind of, it was a really, we kind of got some musical ideas down then, that first collaboration. We did a second time. And then Sonia really took all the different musical motifs that we had suggested. Kelly came up with the chorus. Is that accurate?
4: Yeah, that's correct.
6: And then I came up with a little bridge because when my grandfather arrived in Canada, the northern lights were dancing in the skies above him as he rode on the wagon from Herbert to Main Center, and he had never seen northern lights before. And so that was quite significant to him, and we wanted to put that in there as well. And we also wanted to express gratitude for the fact that we, in Saskatchewan, and here in Canada, we live on treaty lands, and we are so grateful for our First Nations partners that we wanted to include an acknowledgement of the fact that we do live on treaty lands in that song. So it's really like an epic narrative. And then Sonia added narration to it too. And it was just this huge collaboration. It was a lot of fun to do. And I'm thrilled with how it turned out because I think it's such a unique reflection of all three of us, and I'm really proud of the fact of the hard work we put into that.
0: So tell us about the narration, Sonia. What was that you were actually telling?
5: Basically, the song was in so many parts. And we started, first of all, where he's on the getting onto the ship, and then this long journey of probably it was belly aching and reflecting back on belly aching when they were hungry, and then coming to Canada, getting on a train, seeing the expansive rolling maybe wheat fields and different things, and And then ending up seeing the Northern Lights, and then just this chorus that keeps coming back of what we've been given, and like just thanks for our freedom and different things. And so, yeah, we had all these different parts, and it felt like I didn't know if anybody would make sense of it if I didn't sort of tell the story and sort of introduce each part and what was happening.
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0: the story of Kelly, Tamara, and Sonia's grandfather specifically, but the overarching feel will connect with many of you, I'm sure.
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0: After the break, Kelly and Sonia will share their stories behind songs they wrote for the album as our time with Together With Him continues.
2: 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Open 10 to 5 Monday through Saturday and closed on Sunday. The Green Spot. Everything is coming up green.

0: So again, you've released a number of singles around the Legacy Project here. So we've talked about Plant Us in Freedom. Kelly, is there a particular song that's been released so far that you would like to share about?
1: Yeah, so Have Mercy on Us is a rewrite of a song that I first wrote in 1995 based on the NIV version of the Bible. We had recorded it once back in the Father's Day recording session in 2025, and we had even released it as I was long down the list of the releases that we started to release in September. So I think mine was like the Day of Prayer for March, I think, sometime. And we thought that would be a great time to put this prayer and praise song that's such a special song talking about Israel's purpose to bring salvation to the nations, not just that God would save her, but that God's intention was through Israel and through his blessing that all nations would be saved and that praise would arise from all nations. So it's an amazing psalm. I don't know to this day why I felt led to write a song based on Psalm 67, but I did. And then we release it, and then I'm like, oh, I'm just registering it with SoCan. I'm like, oh, yeah, lyrics, NIV. Oh, shoot, I don't have permission to use these lyrics. I should probably contact the Biblica, the publishers. And then I kind of run into this before with another prayer song that I wrote, but I ended up getting permission to do it anyways after the fact because the words were different enough, and they said it's okay. But in this case, my words were so close to the NIV, they said it has to be either word for word or inspired by and so significantly different. Otherwise, we can't give you permission to use it. And I didn't know what to do exactly. I was pretty discouraged. And they said, yeah, then you need to pull everything off all the platforms within the next 10 days. And so I did that. And then I was pretty discouraged. And how am I going to rewrite this thing? And time's ticking, right? We got to get this thing done. And so we came together the night before, and I'd shared some of the words that I'd rewritten based on the web version of the Bible, the World English Bible that I found that's public domain, based on the American Standard Version, which was originally done in 1901, so it's public domain. And my sisters helped me with a few words and finessing some things. And Tamara found another translation, a French translation, that we borrowed the word revere instead of fear. So we took fear out, that all nations would fear him, to revere him, which we thought was a more, I don't know, better word. We recorded it again with these new lyrics after we worked on it together the night before. And I was pretty happy with it. But then as we were listening to it, Tamara and Sonia were like, the bridge is kind of like one dynamic level. It doesn't build during the bridge. It leads up and builds to the bridge and then stays there. And I thought, well, yeah, I was talking with Josh, our producer, and I said, I think I probably should listen to my sisters, and I think we should give this, like, could you help me? I know you can do amazing builds. I just heard Josh play drums for, an amazing conference, and he does amazing builds. Like, could you make this thing build? And he said, well, we're going to have to make it longer, need a longer runway. And so he said, but I won't be able to get to it for 2 weeks. I thought, oh, man, more delay, like, ugh. But I thought, no, it's going to be worth it, and I've been so happy with the bridge that Josh built. We didn't have to re-record any of the lyrics, but it has made me weep numerous times hearing that bridge and its new. So I'm very excited about Have Mercy on Us, the new version.
0: Sonia's, I'll get you to talk about one of the songs that have been released so far.
2: Okay, well, maybe I'll just follow the pattern here and talk about the song I wrote as well. It's called Trust the Lord, He's Trustworthy. Originally, when I wrote it, was just Trust the Lord, and it came after a time where I started having epileptic seizures while I was in Bible school, and so it just was kind of like, whoa, threw me for a loop. And I remember I came home from the hospital after just kind of picking up my stuff. I was just going to go home and rest for a while because we just didn't know what was happening, and it just, I don't know, I felt drawn to go to the piano, and I had this phrase going through my head, like, life is so uncertain, and what can you expect? And it just kind of, the words just came all at once, and I was playing, and I really never had this experience before of just getting words and music at the same time. I really hadn't written a song before, except for like one other time, and it was a very different experience. And so, yeah, this chorus just came, and it was like God was telling me, like, to trust him, was trust the Lord. He never changes. Trust the Lord. He's always there. Trust the Lord. He knows what he's doing. And you can always know he cares. And that was just a simple song I wrote. I was able to perform it at the graduation banquet at Bible school. And then just kind of sat quite a bit for the next long time. And then that was the one I wanted to record, though. And I was feeling a little insecure about it, actually. It's just a short song. It's very simple. So I really wasn't sure even how it was going to sound when we recorded it. After our first day of recording, I was just sitting in the Tamara's house all alone. Everybody was doing other things. And I don't know, I just had, again, sort of a repeated phrase, he's trustworthy. And then I was coming up with just little things to flesh that out. And it was like this repetition, like a gospel song, and totally changed the flavor. And we expanded the song by two times. It was twice as long after that. And it was just kind of a cool experience I just wanted to share more of that was the beginning of trusting. But so many more stories have happened in my life. And I just wanted to be able to express that, he is trustworthy, whatever you're going through.
0: Well, I'd like to wrap up our conversation with just talking a little bit about how, Together With Him is obviously still relatively new, at least for public consumption, if you will. And just what you see this ministry doing in the future and how you see it providing an opportunity to share the word with those that take the opportunity to listen. So, Tamara, perhaps we'll start with you.
3: Well, one of the things that I see as significant is all of us have, our songs all have these distinct flavors with a revival and prayer and discipleship and unity and some of those things. But this legacy project really brings out the faithfulness and the trustworthiness of God. And so part of me thinks there's opportunities for us to be able to share our music in person and to encourage the body of Christ by helping them discover what it is to trust God in the midst of all the difficulties, all the chaos of this world. And to remember that he is faithful to see you through the situations. He was faithful to see our grandparents through many difficult times. He's been faithful to see our parents. And we continue to see his trustworthiness flow out. And who knows? We will see what kind of invitations God has for us as our music goes out more so into the world.
0: Same question for you, Sonia. What are your hopes and where do you see Together With Him going?
2: I just hope that, we can bring our music to people. Like, we have a passion for revival and for discipleship and for unity. And if we can just, bring some of those things to people who also are starting to hunger for those things, or the churches are having a vision for those kinds of things, that we can come alongside and we can help minister, we can sing our music, just whatever we can do to serve.
0: Well, we'll wrap up with this question, Kelly. Just talk, a little bit about, hopes for Together With Him, as it is still a relatively, new entity, if you will.
1: Yeah, well, I'm hoping my sisters and I and our families, my wife as well, as she's one of the songwriters on here as well, that, God will open up some doors for us to do some singing in different places where there's maybe some high concentrations of Mennonite folk. I'm dreaming about singing in some of the places that we all sang when we went to Bethany Bible Institute or Bethany Bible College. We all toured in BC, Alberta, Saskatchewan, Manitoba, and Ontario. We'll see. That's kind of my dream. I'm hoping we can do some events or some concerts in some of these places where we hope that our message and our music will resonate.

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0: They are counting on you to get them there. To the lake. 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To another summer memory. But the faster you go, the less control you have. When something unexpected happens, those few clicks over the posted speed limit can turn close calls into deadly ones. 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A message from Manitoba Public Insurance.
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4: I'm Parker Schmidt with your local news, streaming now through the Discover West Man app. History comes alive this weekend in Austin as the Manitoba Threshermen's Reunion and Stampede returns with a celebration of the province's agricultural roots and pioneering spirit. The event features working steam engines, historic machinery, and live demonstrations through the History Comes Alive experience. Margaret Walker is one of the volunteers who steps into character to share stories of early farm life.
5: It means a lot to me because I am part of the history. I started out on a dirt farm, and I know the trials and tribulations of a farm wife, and I know how hard it was for them to work. Milking cows, churning butter, growing a garden, canning the vegetables, raising the children, hauling water for washing, hauling water for bathing. I know it all.
4: The event runs through Sunday in Austin with activities for visitors of all ages. The Brandon Food Rescue Grocery Store is a member of the newly formed Manitoba Food Recovery Network, an initiative that collects organizations working together to recover surplus food and redistribute it where it needs to be most. Michelle Lemoyne is the executive director of the John Howard Society that facilitates the Food Rescue Grocery Store located in Brandon's town center. Through fundraising efforts, they've purchased larger units to transport and store excess food products in a safe way.
6: So we have lots of food stored up in our shipping containers, and then we have the refrigerated truck as well. So we were able to secure a grant to purchase a truck, because we're not for profit, right? So we purchased a refrigerated truck, and then we were able to transport our food from our refrigerated shipping containers to our food rescue grocery store, because we don't have enough cold storage at the store itself to store everything.
4: The Food Rescue Grocery Store is working on acquiring a hydroponics growing unit to provide fresh leafy greens throughout the year. Canada's Christian music family is mourning the passing of singer-songwriter Brian Dirksen, including Jordan Jansen and The Colour. In a social media post this week, the singer shared the band's connections to the Abbotsford, BC artist, as well as his personal ties to Dirksen's music.
7: A situation where he was actually teaching songwriting at Prairie Bible College, and we had a connection there a number of years ago where we were doing a youth event where he was there. And so it was specifically there that I actually got to sit down with him for a good number of hours and just kind of talk through what life looks like and his journey. And he just had such a gentle way about him. If there was one thing he wasn't, it was rock star energy. He really just took time and had a humility that I always appreciated.
4: Brian Dirksen was diagnosed with stage 4 cancer earlier this month and passed away Tuesday morning. He was 60 years old. News on the go, download or Discover West Man app.
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9: We're under a heat warning. Mainly sunny today, 32 degrees, the humidex 41. Today's UV index is 8 or very high. A few clouds tonight and a low of 19. Tomorrow, mainly cloudy, small chance of showers and thunderstorms, high of 31 and the Humidex 41. On Monday, it'll be sunny, 30 degrees. Tuesday, sunshine and 30. Then for Wednesday, a small chance of showers, a high of 29. Current weather conditions can be found anytime on your Discover Westmen app. I'm Judy Peters.
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2: We're under a heat warning. A few clouds tonight and a low of 19. Tomorrow, mainly cloudy, small chance of showers and thunderstorms. High of 31 and the Humidex 41. On Monday, it'll be sunny, 30 degrees. Tuesday, sunshine and 30. Then for Wednesday, a small chance of showers, a high of 29. Current weather conditions can be found anytime on your Discover Westman app. I'm Judy Peters.
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7: Howdy, and welcome to Wildwood. We have had some interesting visitors in Wildwood in the past, but none like this. Ezra has come down out of the mountains. Being a friend of Papa Chuck's from the early days, that makes him a pretty interesting character in and of itself. But what makes him a truly one-of-a-kind interesting visitor is that he has brought down with him nearly 200 sheep. Old Ezra is a sheepdog who needs little help.
8: So, where are all these sheep?
9: Just east of town a ways. Papa Chuck says we'll get paid.
10: Well, I like the sound of that. I think it'll be fun playing with a sheep for a day.
9: Ezra, that's the shepherd's name. Ezra's sort of sick, I guess. Doc Lowell's sending him to Frontera for some kind of treatment. It'll only take one day, and he needs some help with his sheep.
11: We'll be shepherds, just like David from the Bible.
8: We could make slings, like David used on Goliath.
9: Yeah, slings.
10: I'm gonna make a big, sticky thing with a hook on the end. Oh, like in the Christmas pageant.
11: How much is he gonna pay? What does a shepherd do? Sit and watch sheep? Sounds like any goofball could do that.
12: We could name them and teach them tricks.
10: It'll be so fun to be a shepherd. Do you think that there will be some of those little black sheep?
12: Oh, that would be so cute.
8: No, I think that pretty much their fleece will be white as snow.
10: Yeah? Well, they'll be cute anyway.
9: I'm not sure, but they may very well follow you everywhere you go.
10: You think?
8: Well, they just might follow you to school one day.
10: Oh, that would be so fun.
9: But that would be totally against the rules.
10: Mm-hmm. Oh, yeah. Well, I guess it would.
11: You guys, leave her alone.
9: Well, Papa Chuck told him we were good helpers. We're supposed to meet up with Ezra after school for some shepherd training. And then tomorrow, he'll go to Frontera, and we'll be the shepherds.
7: So it was Friday afternoon, and the club was on their way to becoming shepherds. Goose had indeed made a sticky thing with a hook on the end. Ned and CJ had made slings out of yarn and cloth. And Stacy had musical plans for the sheep.
9: That's not gonna help.
11: It is too. Music calms the sheep.
8: I didn't find that very calming.
10: It didn't calm me.
11: I'm learning, okay?
10: Oh.
11: Goose, you almost hit me with that stick.
10: Oh, sorry.
8: I'm not sure how the sling thing works. How do you aim?
9: I was thinking the same thing. I bet Ezra will know. He's been a shepherd for years.
10: Hey, guys!
9: Ow, Goose, watch it!
10: Whoa, I'm sorry.
11: Hey, watch it!
8: Ow, Goose! Hold it up straight!
10: Yeah, sorry.
11: Watch your head! Goose!
10: Ah! Sorry. Done with the stick thing.
13: We'll be right back with more Paws and Tails after this.
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15: I don't know what you mean.
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8: Hey!
11: Yeah, hey, did you hear that?
10: Sheep! Let's go!
8: Oh, sheep! Sheep! Sheep! Sheep! Sheep! Sheep! Sheep! Sheep! Sheep! Sheep! Sheep! Sheep! Sheep! Sheep! Sheep! Sheep! Sheep! Sheep! Sheep! Sheep! Sheep! Sheep! Sheep! Sheep! Sheep! Sheep! Sheep! Sheep! Sheep! Sheep! Sheep! Sheep! Sheep! Sheep! Sheep! Sheep! Sheep! Sheep! Sheep! Sheep! Sheep! Sheep! Sheep! Sheep! Sheep! Sheep! Sheep! Sheep! Sheep! Sheep! Sheep! Sheep! Sheep! Sheep! Sheep! Sheep! Sheep! Sheep! Sheep! Sheep! Sheep! Sheep! Sheep! Sheep! Sheep! Sheep! Sheep! Sheep! Sheep! Sheep! Sheep! Sheep!
9: What'd we do?
0: Come quietly.
11: That was pretty rude.
12: Yeah.
0: Are you the kids that Pawpaw Chuck told me about?
11: We sure are.
0: Well, good. The first thing you need to learn about sheep is that they're very, very timid.
10: Oh, I didn't know that.
0: Any sudden loud noise could send them running in a panic. They might even trample the young lambs or even run off a cliff.
10: Yikes.
11: Yeah, yikes. Okay, no sudden noises. Hello, sir. My name's Stacy.
12: Whoa! What is that smell?
0: That would be the smell of about 200 sheep. Caring for sheep is not for everyone. You gotta have it in your blood.
10: Oh, I had no idea sheep smell. Oh, that is bad.
0: Well, Pawpaw Chuck described all of you to me. You would be Goose.
10: Yep.
0: You must be Ned.
6: Mm-hmm.
0: And CJ.
16: Yes, sir.
0: You get used to the smell.
17: Hi, I'm Marsha. They don't have fleeces as white as snow, do they?
0: Well, they do, Marsha, but only after their wool is sheared and washed. While it's on them, it's pretty oily. Dust and dirt stick to them pretty good. Makes them look, well, not quite snowy. You can't hold your noses all day, you know.
17: I know. You know, I don't think that I'm shepherd material.
11: I want to play my flute and calm the sheep.
9: Stacy, don't. If you play, I'm pretty sure the whole flock will run off a cliff.
11: Very funny.
18: I'd consider it myself.
17: I'm sorry, Mr. Ezra, but I just can't do this.
10: Me too, sir.
11: I sort of...
0: Feel free to go, girls.
11: Okay, bye. Goodbye.
16: I'll stay.
0: Glad to have you, CJ. Ned?
6: Well, how much do you pay?
0: $5 a day.
6: Oh. Well, I believe shepherding is in my blood after all. Can you tell us how to use a sling?
0: Well, I've only tried it a couple of times myself. All I know about it is to use small stones and keep your arms straight.
11: Why?
0: Well, because... Oh, no.
6: What? Where's it going?
9: Beats me. Let's go.
6: Whoa! He just knocked that sheep over.
15: That doesn't seem very shepherd-like.
11: What are you doing?
0: She's choking on burrweeds.
11: What do we do?
0: I gotta get it out.
6: How you get it out without sticking your hand down her throat?
0: Come on, girl. Open up.
6: You're not really gonna...
9: Oh! Okay, that is really sick.
0: There you go, girl. You'll be fine now.
9: Shepherds do stuff like that?
0: On occasion.
6: Hey, it's starting to rain. We better get inside somewhere.
0: Well, in my wagon, you'll find a couple of ponchos you can put on.
9: You mean we're staying out in the rain?
0: A shepherd never leaves his sheep alone, CJ.
9: No, of course not.
6: $5 a day. $5 a day. I

0: Well, the prospect of shepherding was getting worse by the minute. CJ and Ned were discovering just how much work these sheep take and how much of himself the shepherd gives to care for them. After sitting in the rain for about an hour under a poncho, CJ was just about to quit his short career as a shepherd.
1: Well, it looks like the rain's let up.
2: Yeah, Mr. Ezra, I don't think that... Hey there, little guy. What are you doing here?
1: Well, it looks like you made a friend.
2: Ned, look at this little lamb. He's rubbing up against me like a cat.
3: Yeah, dandy.
4: Hey, if this poncho is waterproof, how come I'm soaked?
2: You're something else, little fella. He is so cute.
1: Nothing better than a new lamb.
2: What's your name, fella? You got a name yet?
1: Well, I really don't name my sheep.
2: Well, then, I'll call you... What'll I call you? Oscar.
1: Oscar?
4: Oscar? You can't name a lamb Oscar. You name a lamb Snowflake or, you know, Cotton Ball or... You don't name a lamb Oscar.
2: Hello, Oscar. Hey, come back. What happened to Oscar?
4: I think he hates his name.
1: No, no, he heard his mother call.
2: There's 100 sheep making noise. How can he tell the difference?
1: Well, they can. If Oscar was scared or hurt and called out for his mother, she could pick out his voice from 1,000 other lambs and she'd come running. Well, why don't you boys stroll through the pasture and keep an eye out for more burr weeds? Pull them up and throw them somewhere where the sheep can't get to them.
2: Okay. Let's go, Ned.
4: Okay. I can't take another minute of this.
2: Me either.
0: While the boys were complaining and planning on how to tell Ezra they were quitting, there were 3 unwelcome visitors eyeing the sheep. Bandit wolves were watching them from the cover of the nearby forest.
5: This is gonna be too easy.
6: Can it ever be too easy?
7: It won't be if Ezra leaves these knuckleheads in charge tomorrow. It'll be like taking candy from a baby.
5: Yeah, we're gonna have sheep for breakfast.
8: Oh, that's good stuff.
1: Let's stroll around the flock and get them in a little closer. They need to know they're safe or they won't get any rest.
4: Okay, sheep are really, really dumb. They eat bad things, they'll run off a cliff if scared, and they are completely helpless. How can you have any respect for them?
1: Yeah, they don't need any respect. They just need love and tender care. It's just like the Lord gives to us. You ever know something is wrong, Ned, and then you do it anyway?
4: Well,
1: God, the Good Shepherd, loves you still. There's a lot to learn here about us and God from sheep. Now, keep your eyes open. So, I'm going to see you both here in the morning.
2: What time?
1: 5:30.
4: In the morning?
2: It's still dark then.
4: That's technically still nighttime.
1: Well, I got to catch the first train in the morning. The trip to Frontera is 3 hours one way. I'll need you at 5:30.
4: Nope, can't. I suppose I could do 8.
2: Ned.
1: CJ?
2: Yeah, 5:30.
1: Good enough then.
0: Well, he didn't want to do it, but CJ got up with the alarm at 4:45 in the morning. He trudged out to the pasture in the dark and met Ezra by his campfire.
2: Morning.
1: Hey, good morning, CJ. I've got some hot tea here for you.
2: Thanks.
1: Well, look who's come to say hello.
2: Hey there, Oscar. How are you? Oh, no, not in my ears. Stop it, Oscar.
1: Now, this should be pretty easy. Just need to go over a few things.
2: Okay.
1: Now, you don't have to move them today, but keep a lookout for cast sheep.
2: Cast sheep?
1: Cast sheep. Sheep that's rolled over on their backs. They can't get up by themselves, and if they stay like that too long, they'll die.
2: Cast sheep.
1: Now, the best place to watch the herd is up on that rock there on the side of the hill. Keep an eye out for sheep that's run off and for those burr weeds, and keep them from fighting. Don't worry, you'll do fine. Have a great day.
2: Yeah, I'm sure it'll be just great. What do you think, Oscar? Sit on a cold rock on the side of the hill or stay by the fire and sip tea? Warm and happy or cold and sad? Let's see a show of hands. The warm and happy's have it.
0: Well, CJ snuggled in. Then he closed his eyes, then fell off to sleep.
2: What? Oh, no, what's going on?
0: As he rubbed the sleep from his eyes, CJ got just a glimpse of 3 wolves running into the forest. Each one of them was dragging a dead sheep with him.
2: No, no, stop!
9: Shh,
2: calm down, you guys. It's all over now. Nothing's gonna happen. Ezra didn't say anything about wolves. Sorry, I'm sorry. Calm down now. Oh, no, I fell asleep. Oscar? Oscar! No! Oscar, are you all right? Oh, no, you broke your leg. This is my fault. How does a shepherd mend a broken lamb's leg? Where's your mama, Oscar? She should hear you by now. Oh, no. Oscar, the wolves got your mama.
5: All that was good.
3: Ugh, I am so full.
5: This is too easy.
3: Yeah, we could have taken the whole flock.
7: Who wants to have a flock of sheep? I mean, we just let the beer cup take care of it for us,
5: right? Do you know how hard it is to take care of a flock of sheep?
3: No. No, but I bet that bear cub does.
5: Hey, what do you want for dinner? Maybe more sheep!
3: That is such a coincidence. I love sheep.
7: Hey, let's do it just like we did this morning.
3: Oh, this is just too easy.
0: Well, CJ put a splint on Oscar's leg as best he could. He calmed down the flock, and himself, for that matter. He started carrying little Oscar over both shoulders, just like he'd seen shepherds do in the pictures at Sunday school. He pulled up some burr weeds and helped a couple of sheep that were stuck on their backs. He'd even done some practicing with his sling.
8: Hey, CJ, top of the morning to you.
2: Ned, quiet. The sheep.
8: Oh, yeah. Sorry.
2: So much for 8 o'clock.
8: I know I'm late, but you know
2: what? Never mind.
8: Wow, that's some nut on your forehead. What happened?
2: Just an accident.
8: Yeah, I'd say it was. What's wrong with the lamb?
2: Oscar.
8: What's wrong with Oscar?
2: Oh, I think the 3 wolves that came and killed Oscar's mom and 2 other sheep might have stepped on him.
8: No, wolves? Really?
2: Oscar's leg is broken.
8: Oh, man. What did you do?
2: Stood there, dazed and helpless, and watched him run off with the sheep. I was not a good shepherd. And the sheep suffered because of it.
8: Sure you were.
2: Ned, I'd fallen asleep.
8: Oh, I see. Sorry I wasn't here to help. I'm gonna practice with my sling in case they come back.
2: Don't use that big of a stone.
8: No, this is a good stone.
2: Keep your arm straight.
8: Yeah.
2: I'll say it one more time. Keep your arm...
8: Ow! My head! I hit myself with my own sling. Ow! Ow! Ow!
2: Should've listened to me. How do you think I got my bump?
8: Oh.
2: No. Get away from that! She's choking. Come here, girl.
8: No, you're not gonna.
2: She's gonna choke to death.
8: Stick your hand down its throat.
2: There you go, girl. It's okay now. Go on.
8: Oh, okay. That was sick. The smell of them is sick. Oh, look what I just stepped in. I hate sheep.
2: Ned, quiet. You're upsetting my flock.
8: My flock? You are taking this a little too seriously, don't you think?
2: I am now. We gotta make a plan for tonight.
8: What tonight?
2: Those wolves are gonna come back. I know it.
8: Whoa. Slow down there, partner. What do you mean, make a plan? If they want a sheep or 2, I guess they can have them.
2: No, they can't. I messed up once, and it won't happen again. These sheep are in danger. And I'm their shepherd.
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0: The sun was beginning to set and Ezra was not back, so CJ and Ned prepared as best they could for another attack from the wolf bandits.
8: Okay, see that little bush over there?
2: Yeah.
8: Watch it.
2: Not quite.
8: Hey, it's better than before. At least the stone is going in front of me now.
2: I'm not doing any better. I think we might be ready for another wolf attack, say, middle of spring.
8: Oh, I'm telling you, the smell of these sheep is unbelievable.
2: No, it's not so bad. Is it, Oscar? It's not so bad.
8: Hey, what happened to you? When did you get all shepherdized?
2: I've been thinking since the attack this morning. This shepherd thing is really hard. A shepherd could only be a shepherd if he really, really loved his sheep.
8: Okay.
2: God is the good shepherd. The best shepherd ever. He loves us even when we do stuff that's bad for us and we know it. He protects us from stuff we don't even know is dangerous. Just like when I keep the flock away from a cliff. I even think that when things are going really wrong and it feels like God has grabbed me by the throat and I get all angry with him, maybe at those times he's really saving me from something as bad as poison weeds.
8: You got all that today?
2: Hey, being a shepherd gives a fellow lots of time to think.
8: I guess. Hey, did you hear that?
2: Yep. Here they come. Get ready. Small stone.
8: Keep your arms straight. Ow, ow.
2: Stop!
8: Don't make another move!
11: Hey, what's this?
2: This is our flock. You better just turn around and slunk off into the woods, or you will taste the steel of my sword.
12: Taste of what?
8: Steel of your sword?
2: It's from a comic book I just read. I'm a little nervous, okay? Why don't you take a crack at it?
8: You will feel the smack from our sling stones! Oh, that was embarrassing.
12: What's a sling stone?
2: Get out of here, or you'll be sorry!
8: Better. Shorten to the point.
11: I am hungry, and you two are not going to stop me from... What? What's that?
8: It's my sling, and you're going to have a stone right in the side of your head!
12: I doubt it. Hey, I think I'll get the big fat sheep over there. Come here. Ow! Ouch! Oh, ouch! Ouch!
11: What?
12: Hey, he hit me in the head with a stone. Yeah, really smart.
13: It wasn't him. He's still over there swinging that thing.
8: It's a rapid-fire sling. Did you do that?
2: I did not.
11: That's enough. Let's get some dead... Ouch! Ouch! Ow! Ow! Ow! Who did that?
8: Well, what's that mean?
2: You really did it. You got him.
12: Hey, you said this would be easy.
11: Look at the knot on my head.
2: We don't want that knot to get lonely, do we? That was too much, wasn't it?
8: No, I thought it was fine.
2: Take this!
11: Uh-oh. Hey, where'd it go?
12: Behind a bunch of knuckleheads. Let's get some sheep. Ow! Hey, where'd that come from?
8: It's you, Major Wolfie!
12: Attack! Where'd that come from? Run, you sucker!
2: I've never been happier to see you guys.
8: I've never been happy to see you guys.
12: Hey, that was fun.
14: That was more fun than chasing sheep. Oops.
15: Do you ever think before you talk?
2: You came to chase off my flock.
12: Hey, relax, Cyclops. Thumping on wolves is much more fun anyway.
14: Did you see him run?
16: Oh, I think I threw out my arm.
15: Yeah, what did I tell you? Before you throw hard, you always need to warm up.
2: Well, thanks anyway. We couldn't have stopped him without you.
12: Oh, yeah. Well, remember, gifts are, like, always appropriate.
15: Yeah. And flowers are the best way to express your feelings.
17: Really? You want flowers?
15: Oh, you goofball. It was a joke.
12: Hey, let's go.
17: Aren't people supposed to laugh at a joke? I think they are.
15: One of these days, I am going to knock you so hard.
2: Ned, we stood up to the wolves.
8: We kept our arms straight, and we stood. Wow.
2: Today, we were good shepherds.
8: Yeah, we were. I want tomorrow off. I'm pooped.
2: Me too. This is really hard.
0: CJ and Ned learned a lot that day. Most importantly, though, CJ learned a little more about God. he learned that when the Bible says, "The Lord is my shepherd," it means that God never gets tired of caring for us, of protecting us. CJ also learned that just like it was for Oscar, there is no better, safer place for a sheep to be than as close as he can get to the Good Shepherd.

0: Lord is my shepherd, I shall not want.
1: He makes me to lie down in green pastures.
2: He leads me beside the still waters.
0: He restores my soul.
2: He leads me in the paths of righteousness, for his name's sake.
1: Yea, though I walk through the valley of the shadow of death,
0: I will fear no evil,
3: for you are with me.

0: To order a copy of today's program, The Good Shepherd, just log on to pawsandtails.org. The Good Shepherd was written and directed by David Carl. The song, The Shepherd, was written by Sandy Howell and Mark Edward Lewis. Music was by Tim Hosman, and our sound designer was Eric Basil. Paws and Tales is an Insight for Living production. On the next Paws and Tales...
1: Sir, what are you doing?
2: Starting to lay out a path.
1: A path for what?
2: For the railroad track.
3: Where is it gonna go?
2: Right here.
1: Right through our fort?
2: Well, yeah.
1: But Mr. Rockler said this wouldn't happen.
4: We got orders here to grade it on Monday.
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2: Hi, and welcome to Candid Conversations with Connie. That's me. And today I'm broadcasting from our temporary studios here at Wits End. Witt and Eugene are renovating our old studio, so I'm here in a, well, it's a closet, really. And I'm surrounded by cables and props and sound effect discs and, what's this thing? Oh, okay, well, I don't know what that's doing in here. Anyway, it's a real mess, but we'll make the best of it, as today we talk about whether entertainment should always have a point or not. Wait a second. Sorry, Wooten has just peeked in the door. And, okay, there's no use making hand gestures. Wooten, come in. Ladies and gentlemen, Wooten Bassett.
3: Yeah, I didn't want to interrupt your show.
2: Well, what do you expect when you're standing there waving your arms like that? Is something wrong?
3: The kids are saying that your car alarm is going off.
2: Really?
3: Yeah, it's doing this.
2: Yeah, that's my car alarm, all right. I wonder what set it off.
3: Well, I heard there was a very suspicious squirrel lurking around the premises, so, you know.
2: Well, okay, my car key has a button on it.
3: Oh, great, okay, well,

0: key?
1: In my purse.
0: And your purse is where?
1: It's in the kitchen. No, no, wait. Oh, Witt's office.
0: Okay.
1: Wait, no. Oh. Under the counter. Huh? No. Sorry about this, folks. Come here, Wooten.
0: What?
1: Sit down. Talk to the audience while I find my purse.
0: What? Seriously? But I don't know what
1: Don't worry. Just talk. You know how to talk. I've heard you.
0: Okay, but talk about what, though?
1: Anything. I'll be right back.
0: Is this thing on? Okay, so it's Wooten Bassett here, live and in person in this closet, and we're talking about, car alarms. Yeah, okay, that's right, car alarms. What are they, and what purpose do they serve? Call in now, and let's talk about it. Oh, and we have a call already. That was fast, and I assume if I push this button... Hey, Gertrude, is that you? Okay, not this one. How about this one? No, this one. Hello?
2: I was going to say that. Harlow Doyle here.
0: Hi, Harlow Doyle here. Well, you must have speed dial or something. What do you think about car alarms?
2: Actually, I'm not calling about that. I'm calling about squirrels.
0: Squirrels?
2: Yes. As head of the local chapter of the Society for the Prevention of Defamation to Animals...
0: Well, that's a very long title. It must be a really big society.
2: Oh, you bet. There's me and, well, you know... Me?
0: Oh, both of you. Well, roll call at those meetings must go really fast. So why'd you call, Harlow?
2: It's about the squirrel. You made it sound like he set off a car alarm.
0: Oh, that's right. Something to do with a wayward acorn.
2: Did you see the squirrel do it?
0: Well, no, I didn't.
2: Uh-huh. So you don't know that the squirrel actually set off the car alarm?
0: Technically, no.
2: So you probably shouldn't have defamed the squirrel like that?
0: You know what? You're right. I shouldn't have. And on behalf of myself and the employees of this station, I'd like to apologize to all of our listening squirrels in the audience for suggesting that any of their kind set off Connie's car alarm.
2: Thank you.
0: So what do you think of car alarms, Harlow?
2: I don't belong to that group.
0: Okay. Well, if we have any representatives from the Car Alarm Society out there, please give me a call. Meanwhile... I am surrounded by the coolest junk you ever saw. Sound effects, instruments. Oh, this is amazing. Hey, what do you know? We have another caller. Not that one. Hello?
3: Hi, Wooten. It's Connie.
0: Hey, Connie. When are you coming back?
3: Well, I've got some good news and bad news about that.
0: Yeah?
3: The good news is that I found my purse with my car key in it.
0: Hey, that's great. Cue sound effects. Okay, maybe it's this one. All right. So the good news is that you found your purse. And the bad news?
3: My purse is locked inside the car.
0: Uh-oh. Cue other sound effects. Never mind. Connie, are you there?
3: Yeah, but I'm going to be a while. I've called a locksmith to get my car open, so you'll have to keep going.
0: Oh. Okay, but I can't be held responsible for what happens. And that's Connie Kendall, our reporter on scene at Wit's End, and the unfolding purse locked in the car with the car alarm going off story, broadcast exclusively here on Kids Radio. And now a word from our sponsor. And we're back, and what do you know? Look who just walked in. Oh, you can't look because this is radio. It's Eugene Meltzer.
4: Oh, no, really don't.
0: Oh, say hello, Eugene.
4: No, I just came in for my tape measure. I'll be
0: well,
4: right back.
0: You're going to measure some tape? Tell us, what kind of tape is it?
4: Just carry on with your show, please.
0: Actually, you know, it's not my show. It's Connie's, and I'm just filling in, so it's only right that you help me.
4: What?
0: I think I saw your theme music around here someplace.
4: Theme music?
0: Yeah, here it is.
5: And now, Science by Design, in which science, nature, and the world show us the hand of the Creator. Here's our host, Eugene Melchner.
0: See, now you gotta do something.
4: Oh.
0: Tell us about car alarms.
4: Car alarms? Mm. Well, it's interesting that you happen to mention that, since only yesterday I happened to learn that the very first car theft took place in 1896.
0: Really? Mm-hmm. Wow, but there weren't a lot of cars back then, right?
4: Not many.
0: Which makes it kind of silly to steal one. I mean, how far can you go before you get caught? Everyone would just listen for the motor. Unless you didn't start it up and you put a lot of hay all over it, disguised it as wagon and had a horse pull it, but then it wouldn't be a car and you may as well have just stolen the wagon in the first place. So there's a lesson for you kids. Never steal something mechanized in 1896.
4: Right.
0: So how do car alarms reflect God's design?
4: Oh, well, the inner workings of car alarms are not dissimilar to our brains.
0: Wow, that's so cool.
4: I'm not finished yet.
0: All right.
4: Just as our brains recognize and alert us to touch or pain, an outside intruder, if you will.
0: I will.
4: Of course. The car alarm tells the car that a door or window has been opened, and so it sends out a cry of sorts.
0: Like this.
4: Precisely. Uh-huh. Just as any of us might cry out, scream, or shout when something invasive happens to us.
0: And what does God have to do with this?
4: Well, God created in our bodies an intricate inner working that connects all of our biological and anatomical systems in a way that many scholars would argue couldn't have happened by random or evolutionary chance. And it's a reflection of the intricate unity that he himself has.
0: Wow, that is incredible. I have no idea what you just said, but I can tell it's incredible.
4: Just as the inner workings of a car point to a designer, so the inner workings of our bodies point to a designer. That's all I'm saying.
0: So this... Whoop, whoop, whoop, whoop, whoop, points to God.
4: in the broadest possible sense, yes.
6: What's going on in here? I keep hearing an alarm.
0: Now, you see, everybody, it works. The alarm went off. Mr. John Avery Whittaker came running, just like one of those things in your body that you keep.
6: What are you doing, Wooden?
0: Connie Show.
4: Say hello, Mr. Whittaker. You're on the air.
6: We're on the air?
0: Yeah, but don't be shy, Whit. Look, we've got a caller on the phone line, and maybe there's a question for you.
6: Oh, for me?
0: Or not.
6: Oh.
0: Hi there, if you're there.
7: Hi. Connie started the show by talking about whether or not our entertainment should have a point. Are you going to talk about that?
0: Oh, thank you, random boy caller, for that excellent question. What do you think, Whit? Should entertainment have a point?
6: I think so.
0: Uh-huh. And Eugene?
4: Indubitably.
0: All right, then, there you have it.
4: Though, I must explain that it's within our humanity to seek meaning in all of our experiences, no matter how frivolous. To purposefully and consistently eliminate meaning is to reduce us to an animalistic understanding of the world and even of eternity. Meaning and purpose point to God, and without the meaning he brings to our lives, we are then nothing more than members of the food chain, living empty lives.
0: Hmm, so I guess you're not a big fan of cotton candy.
4: Not especially, no. Mm. Though the question is, does this show have a point?
0: Well, sure we have a point. I mean, I'm sure I saw a point around here someplace. No, that's a tape measure.
4: Ooh, I'll take that if you please.
0: I do, please. Here you go.
4: Oh,
0: now where is that point? It seems to be gone, which means it's been stolen, and if it's been stolen, then that means
8: this is a job for Captain Absolutely.
0: Uh-oh. You're going to have to help me out on this one, guys.
4: I was afraid of that.
0: It'll be fun. And now, the adventures of Captain Absolutely, defender of truth, justice, and a lot more truth. One day, as Captain Absolutely was flying over Metropolitanville, he saw a large crowd gathered at the center of the town square. Of course, he investigated immediately.
9: Pardon me, fair citizen, but what goes on?
10: The Roundhouse is giving autographs.
9: The Roundhouse? You mean the world-famous undefeated wrestling champion?
10: That's right.
9: Giving autographs here and now?
10: That's what I said.
9: And me without my pencil and paper?
11: I might be able to find some paper for you, Captain Absolutely.
9: Well, that's kind of you, friend. But wait a moment. Aren't you Thug Clot Gripper, former wrestler, and now that manager of said same the Roundhouse?
11: One and the same. I'm glad you're here. I'd like to have a private conversation with you of a business nature.
9: With all of you? Great! Name the time and the place.
11: This afternoon at our personal training complex.
9: I'll be there, friend. Will I still be able to get that autograph?
11: You'll get that and more. This afternoon, then.
9: This afternoon it is.
0: So, that afternoon, Captain Absolutely went to the very large personal training complex for the Roundhouse. But when he arrived, it seemed that no one was there.
9: Hello? Is no one here? Why is it so dark?
11: Hello, Captain Absolutely. So glad you could make it.
9: Oh, hello there, Mr. Clotgripper. Though, it would be helpful if I could see you.
11: So your superpowers don't include super sight or night vision, huh?
9: Well, no.
11: How about super hearing?
9: Sorry, I didn't catch that.
11: This may be easier than I thought.
9: Well, if you would shed some light on this.
11: Yes, I'll give you the light right after the Roundhouse takes you captive. Roundy!
9: Takes me! Captain!
0: With that, the Roundhouse pounced on Captain Absolutely and twisted him up like a doughy pretzel, but not the kind with a lot of salt and mustard.
9: Oh! Ouch! Hey, that hurts. And it's also anatomically impossible to bend my leg that way. Or that way. Now cut it out. What's going on here? I'm a big fan. Heroes shouldn't reward their fans by attempting to twist their limbs into strange shapes. Not very conversant, are you, Roundhouse? All right, Thug Clotgripper, what gives?
11: You do, Captain Absolutely. You have fallen into my trap so easily. And now I will turn the world round.
9: You dastardly villain! I should have known that... Wait a minute. Did you say you're going to turn the world around?
12: Isn't it already turning around?
11: No, I want to turn the world round.
12: But the world is round. I think you'll find that science is...
11: I want everything to be round. Mm. No edges. No point to anything.
12: And what's the point of that?
11: Exactly. Uh-huh. Nothing should have a point. I want everything to be mindless and meaningless. Fun for the sake of fun. That's what kids want. That's what I want.
12: Surely you jest.
11: Do I jest, Roundhouse? No, I do not. Then capturing you is the final part of my plan.
12: Ha! That might be true if you had indeed captured me. But I, too, have studied wrestling, and with this singularly deft countermove... Hey! Gah! Or this other evasive move... Oh! Or when I turn my body this way... Wow, you're really strong, aren't you? And here I thought all that wrestling stuff was fake.
11: You see, you're no match for the Roundhouse, who embodies all that I aspire for the world. Sheer strength, no brains, and certainly no point. Now I can direct my energies to making everything point-free.
12: Right, and how do you propose to do that?
11: With this new invention of mine...
12: Ah! That's a television.
11: Precisely.
12: But television's already been invented.
11: I'm not talking about the television, you imbecile. I want you to watch the television. Look. Greetings, world. I am Thug Clot Gripper, pro wrestling manager and now mad scientist, bringing you a special announcement that will change your world. Yes, even while you watch this short broadcast presentation, the world's biggest balloon is drifting over your city, covering it completely. Go on, step away from your television to look at it. There, see it? Excellent. And now I will make a final point, the finalest point that ever will be made, and puncture that balloon, releasing a gas that you will breathe in, and guess what? It will make you laugh. That's right. You will laugh and laugh until your brains are filled with nothing but laughter. And you will no longer care about having a point to anything ever again. Life will be fun and meaningless. Doesn't that sound blissful? Glad you agree. Watch the skies, my friends. Hi, I'm Thug Clot Gripper, and I approve this commercial. There you have it, Captain Absolutely.
12: One small note of observation. You're using a point to destroy the balloon. Isn't that a little contradictory?
11: Don't try to stall me with intricate plot details. It is the last point ever to be made. Pencils will be broken the world over after this.
12: Metropolitanville is not exactly the whole world.
11: Hey, it's a start. And soon we will all be deliriously happy, without points, without meaning, without anything more than just fun.
12: But why? Don't you realize that it's within our humanity to seek meaning in all of our experiences, no matter how...
11: What?
12: Well, Eugene said it better. Why would you want a world like that?
11: Easy. If people do not expect meaning behind their entertainment, then all they'll expect is mindless fun. Then I will be able to recapture the lost ratings from my pro wrestling television network and give my client, the Roundhouse, a comeback in his dwindling career.
12: Clever.
11: All this chit-chatter is keeping the city waiting. With a push of this button on my remote control, a giant projectile pencil will be launched at the giant balloon, and the deed will be done. Ready? Just say the magic word.
12: Stop!
11: That's the one. 1 minute, Captain, absolutely, and then I'll be laughing all the way to the bank.
12: No!
0: Guess we'll find out what happens next after we check in with Connie.
4: Check in with Connie?
0: Mm-hmm.
4: You interrupted the drama to check in with Connie?
0: Yeah, she's on the line to give us an update on her car. Wait, back to our dramatic news insert. Siege at Wit's End. Are you there, Connie?
3: Red.
13: Hey.
3: Red is a registered locksmith, so he's come to help me. Red, can you explain what you're doing?
13: I sure can. See, you left your keys in your purse, and your purse is sitting on the front seat of your car, and the alarm is going off, okay. So I'm going to break into your car to get your keys so you can turn that alarm off.
3: Sounds great. And how are you going to break into the car? I assume you have one of those long car breaker into things like they use on TV where you slide it down along the window and pull up on the lock mechanism?
13: No. I wish I had one of those car breaker into things.
3: Oh, then what are you going to use?
13: This brick! See? That was easy.
3: Red, you just destroyed my window!
13: Well, yeah, but you got your purse. Here.
3: My car!
13: Oh, don't worry about that. I can fix that in a jiffy. I got the replacement glass right there in my truck. You have the keys now.
3: Yeah, in my purse. Keys. That's weird. They're not here.
11: Eugene, don't you have Connie's keys?
0: What?
11: What? She gave them to you earlier to get that box out of the trunk.
0: Oh, yes, I forgot. They're right here. Woohoo! Hey, Connie, we found your keys.
3: What?
0: Yeah, Eugene had them the whole time.
3: I'll be right in.
0: Hey, she'll be right in.
4: Yes, perhaps now would be a good time to return to the show.
0: Show? What show is that?
4: Captain Absolutely.
0: Oh, yeah, I have. Good idea. So the roundhouse had Captain Absolutely pinned.
12: Well, technically, I'm not pinned, Wooten. He doesn't have both my shoulder blades on the mat.
0: Oh, well, the roundhouse had Captain Absolutely constrained.
12: Much better.
0: While the evil genius Thug Clockkeeper prepared to launch the giant pencil that would puncture the world's largest balloon and unleash the gas that would take any meaning from humanity.
11: 3, 2, 1, and there it goes. I give it 1 minute to hit the balloon, and then my scheme will be accomplished.
12: One little question there, Thug.
11: What?
12: How will you keep the gas from affecting you?
11: What do you mean?
12: Gas masks? Some sort of containment environment? I mean, we're here under an open roof. How will you stop it from turning you into a meaningless blob?
11: Blast. I knew I forgot something. I have a large handkerchief I can use to cover my nose.
12: Well, it doesn't matter because I intend to stop your rocket-propelled pencil.
11: And how do you plan to do such a thing?
12: As I said, I am a big fan of the roundhouse here. Which means I know everything about him.
11: Yeah, so what?
12: I know the significance of a particular spot 3 inches down from his left armpit.
11: Oh?
12: It's where he's most ticklish.
11: Wait, gitchy, gitchy, gitchy.
12: Oh, stop. Oh, right there. I know.
11: Don't do that.
12: Oh, yes.
11: Get away from him. Get away from him.
12: Stay strong, roundhouse. Yes. Got to where I want you. All right. Roundhouse.
11: No. Roundhouse.
12: There. And to avoid any confusion, I will now first stop your projectile, and then I will return to take you into custody. I fully expect you to be here. To the pencil!
0: So Captain Absolutely flew at lightning speed, which is a lot faster than a really big number 2 pencil can fly, and caught it right before it hit the balloon. Holding it with one hand, he grabbed the tether lines of the balloon with the other and tied it to the pencil, then sent both of them hurtling into space, where the vacuum of space caused the balloon to explode into emptiness. Well, almost empty. You know, that space station was there.
14: Ah, Houston, we have a problem, but who cares? It doesn't mean anything anyway. Signing off.
12: I'll take care of that later.
0: Captain Absolutely returned to the training center, but Thug and the Roundhouse were gone.
12: Well, no big surprise there.
0: But there was a video on the television with a note saying, "Play me," written in Thug's handwriting, which Captain Absolutely knew well from an autographed Wrestling for Fun magazine he bought off an internet auction site 2 years previously.
12: Now, what's this say?
11: You haven't seen the last of us, Captain Absolutely. My plan to rid the world of meaning is not over. I will return with a bigger balloon and 2 handkerchiefs.
12: That's fine, Thug Clotgiver, and I'll be waiting for you. But until then, I have work to do for truth, justice, and lots more truth.
15: 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We always love hearing from you.
1: My keys, please, Eugene.
4: Of course, Miss Kendall, though in my defense, I didn't realize you needed them. It's not as if you asked me. And
1: I thought you'd give them back after you got the box from my trunk.
16: Oh, this is great, Whit. Now the audience will get to see an exercise in conflict resolution. What do you think? Will Connie project her latent frustration onto Eugene?
6: Well, it wouldn't be the first time, Wooten, but years of training have prepared Eugene for this sort of encounter with Connie.
4: I didn't see you to give them back, and I'm glad that you acknowledged the favor I did you by retrieving the box from the trunk.
16: Wow, what a great turn by Eugene. He responded and then redirected the conversation.
6: Masterfully executed.
1: Well, the box was empty, and I only brought it because you said you needed some empty boxes for this renovation.
16: Touché. Connie deflects the redirection.
6: She's well practiced at deflection, Wooten. It's an art form.
4: Mm-hmm. Well, Miss Kendall, I apologize for the misunderstanding and inconvenience.
16: Wow, Eugene disarms the entire conflict by going straight to the apology. Is that brilliant or what?
6: Ah, but will Connie accept? There's a lot at stake here, Wooten. A broken window, to name only one thing.
16: And that falsely accused squirrel who's welcome to weigh in at any point.
1: Fine. Apology accepted, Eugene.
16: She accepts! Was that unexpected or what?
6: Which essentially takes care of the conflict.
16: Yes, Whit, nothing resolves conflict more quickly than a heartfelt apology. But do you think there'll be a hug?
1: No.
16: How sweet! Which brings me to the point of this entire program.
6: You mean there really was a point to all this?
16: Yes. Never try to steal a car in 1896.
1: What?
16: Uh-huh.
1: Thanks, Wooten. I'll take it from here.
4: Okay, but isn't it time for your show to end?
1: Yep. So, this is Connie Kendall thanking you for listening to Candid Conversations with Connie with my guests, Wooten Bassett.
16: Wahoo!
1: John Avery Whittaker.
6: A pleasure.
1: Eugene Meltzner.
4: In person.
1: And Red Holler.
13: I think I'm going to have to replace all the windows, make sure they match.
1: He's kidding. No windows were actually harmed in the making of this program.
16: Or squirrels.
1: Red? Okay, you can stop with the glass sound effects, Red. Red? Take the mic, Wooten.
16: Again? Well, okay, since the audience demands it. And that's our show, over and out. 10-4 and hasta mañana.
13: Somebody shoo that squirrel away. I don't know why he is so fascinated by this car.
16: Must be the peanut butter sandwich I left on the hood, Red. Thank you and goodbye.
15: Well, only Wooten could have created a show that made a point of having no point. Or did it have a point without trying to make a point? You tell me.
16: Chris!
15: Just write to me at...
16: Chris!
15: Wooten, what in the world? What are you doing here? I was just starting to talk about your show.
16: And a mighty fine job you were doing there, too. But the police called and there's an alarm going off at your house.
15: Really? Oh, no. I'll bet it was my cat again. She's always setting it off. Oh, Wooten, take the mic. Where are my keys?
16: But, what am I supposed to do? Okay, so, I guess I just read this thing, huh? So what did you learn from today's episode? Should there always be a point to what we watch or enjoy? Can you think of any favorite books or programs that have taught you an important lesson? Well, I'd love to hear about it. Why don't you write to me at Adventures in Odyssey, Colorado Springs, Colorado 80995. Or in Canada, write to Box 9800, Vancouver, BC, V6B4G3. 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Today's adventure, Wooten's... hey, that's me. Wooten's Broken Pencil Show is included in our 52nd collection along with 11 other episodes. 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Wooten's Broken Pencil Show was written by Paul McCusker with sound design by Nathan Jones and music by John Campbell. Our cast included Will Ryan, Katie Lee, Andre Stoika, and Jess Arnell. Never heard of that guy. And I'm Chris. Hoping you'll join us again next time for more Adventures in Odyssey. Oh boy, I think I'm having an identity crisis.
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18: We're under a heat warning. A few clouds tonight and a low of 19. Tomorrow, mainly cloudy, small chance of showers and thunderstorms. High of 31 and the humidex 41. On Monday, it'll be sunny, 30 degrees. Tuesday, sunshine and 30. Then for Wednesday, a small chance of showers, a high of 29. Current weather conditions can be found anytime on your Discover Westman app. I'm Judy Peters.

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